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3: A missile attack stopped. I'm Lisa LaSera, Fox News. U.S. Central Command says Iran launched ballistic missiles at American forces in the Middle East, ending a brief pause in fighting as mediators try to get both sides to come back to the negotiating table.
4: President Trump has said that all options remain on the table, but he also said for now he is giving time for diplomacy to try to work.
3: Fox's Steve Harrigan in Tel Aviv. This coming as President Trump hosted Israeli Prime Minister Benjamin Netanyahu at the White House today in what was called a productive meeting. High praise from President Trump for the late Senator Lindsey Graham at his funeral.
5: In a tribute to the late Senator Lindsey Graham at the National Cathedral, President Trump remembered how Graham had spoken critically of him back during the 2016 election. And in retaliation, the president gave out Graham's phone number on television.
6: He said, I had that number for 20 years. His phone totally, I don't know what he did with it, but it exploded. That was the beginning of a friendship in a way.
5: The president said Graham did not stop calling him for the next 10 years. He said even though his life was cut short, there is no doubt he lived it to the fullest.
6: He went out at the peak of his career, the top of his game as a legend.
5: Saying leaders from all over the world attending his funeral served as a testament to Graham's impact.
3: Fox says Jessica Rosenthal. Before the service, members of Congress paid tribute to Senator Graham at the Capitol. Legislation sanctioning Russia for its action against Ukraine, backed by the late Senator Graham, has cleared a hurdle in the Senate. Ukraine's President Zelensky was at the Capitol for the vote.
7: It's not only about money, how to stop, to finance this war, but it's also a big signal to Europe, big signal to Ukraine, big support of our people.
3: Zelensky says he told President Trump and senators that Ukraine's real problem is a lack of anti-ballistic systems and missiles. 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
8: The Douglas County Health Department continues to investigate an increase in cyclospora infections among county residents. Going into this week, 45 confirmed cases of the intense intestinal illness have been identified, up from 27 cases reported a week ago. Douglas County Health continues working closely with the Nebraska Department of Health and Human Services, the CDC, and the U.S. Food and Drug Administration. Nebraska Democratic candidate for Governor Lynn Walz introduces Ben Steffen as her running mate. Steffen is a farmer in Humboldt in southeast Nebraska's Richardson County who is on the local school board. Nebraska is ranked as one of the top states in the nation in the 2026 Best States Rankings from U.S. News and World Report, ranked fifth. The list ranks all 50 states using eight categories aimed at showing the overall quality of life in each state. I'm Terry Leahy.
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9: Overall quiet and not nearly as humid this evening, with temperatures dropping down into the 80s, but it's our dew points that are much lower compared to the day yesterday. As we go into the overnight hours, we'll see our low temperatures drop down into the low to mid 70s, high temperatures as we go into our Wednesday climbing up into the low to mid 90s. From the First Alert 6 Weather Center, I'm meteorologist Carmelo Latuca.
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2: Welcome to the Glenn Beck Program. Lindsey Graham, his coffin was just carried up the steps of the Capitol. We're going to have a service today at the Capitol, then the National Cathedral, and then he'll be flying down to Carolinas, where he's going to be laid to rest. He'll have another private ceremony down there, I believe. But there's a story in the Washington Post that Lindsey Graham's death has left Trump reflecting on his own mortality. I don't think it's Lindsey Graham's death alone, but there is something going on with the president. I want to talk about that here for just a second. We'll do that in 60 seconds. First, you remember playing the game telephone as a kid, you know, where somebody whispers a message into the first person's ear and they pass it to the next person, and by the time it gets to the end of the line, it's like, you know, peanut butter has always been good for your car. And you're like, what? Somehow, it got to peanut butter is good for everybody's car when the actual line was my grandmother was actually an octopus. Anyway, it's a hilarious game when you're 8 years old. It's a lot less fun when you're trying to coordinate with your family or your friends, you know, or a group of people actually need to stay on the same page. I don't know. We're supposed to be someplace where grandma is an octopus? 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So this story from the Washington Post, his sudden death this month has rattled the president, according to Trump's public remarks and two people familiar with his private comments. In the days that followed, Trump returned repeatedly to the loss, public marveling at how somebody so active could be gone, privately musing on whether the senator's pushing or punishing travel schedule had contributed, and searching for answers in his family history and genetics. His sudden passing came on the eve of the two-year anniversary of the assassination attempt on Trump in Butler, Pennsylvania, where his survival probably came down to a matter of centimeters. Had Trump turned his head in a different direction, a bullet could have hit his head rather than his ear. That near-death experience prompted his own period of reflection. Trump told Newsmax on July 13 he had repeatedly reviewed the video. There is a change in Donald Trump. And I don't know what it is exactly. Could be he's 80. I mean, there's a change in me, and I'm 62. And you get to a point where you realize, wait a minute, there's fewer years ahead than there are behind. And what's really important? And you start changing, and it's good. It's healthy. It's normal. He's 80. But he's also had so many brushes with death and so many people trying to kill him all the time. Just today, we find out that

0: Iran has put a hit out on his wife and his son. And they've gone as far as saying, here's where they like to shop in New York. So if you see them, kill them. I mean, that's insanity. How do you live with that? You know, everybody lives a life where, you know, there's a season in your life where everything, the noise becomes quieter. Even if the crowds are growing louder. And we look at this guy who has spent decades fighting, winning, losing, arguing, and returning to the arena. And we look at them and they think even it's never going to end. They never think about the end. And it's the confidence that they have. And that confidence leaves no room for contemplating things like that. And Donald Trump is not a guy to do that. But I think surviving something that takes your life or almost takes your life, I think that changes the arithmetic. You know, when literally a few centimeters become the distance between yesterday and eternity, and you still have people pointing guns at you, I think every sunrise carries different weight. It has to. And I don't think it's fear with him. I think it's just awareness. He's been, you know, he's always talked, I've got good genes. We live forever. We live, you know, not meaning we actually live forever. Although, we live, now there's people on the left, Glenn Beck. He knows something. Donald Trump's going to live forever and he's going to run forever. Anyway. When someone you've known for years is suddenly gone, and they're close to you, and they're of your age, Lindsey Graham, your mind begins asking questions that it never bothered to ask before. And if you've ever had a friend die at your age or younger than you, you know. How did that happen? I mean, I just talked to him 2 days ago. He was perfect. He was fine. There was no warning. Could he have known? Did he know? How would you know? Man, then you're like, I could drop dead tomorrow myself. And the questions that you ask yourself, and I think what the president is asking himself today, is not really about the one who died. It's about everybody who is still living. And the president lives in a box I can't even imagine. He lives in this place. When we were at the White House, I've been to the White House now for almost 30 years, going in and out of the White House. It's changed. The president has always lived in a bubble, but not like now. My gosh, it is. During the 4th of July, you couldn't get within two blocks of the White House. Literally, you couldn't get within two blocks. And he lives in this box. Millions are cheering him. Millions are criticizing him. Millions are threatening to kill him. I mean, around the world. And yet he's living through this. And every morning, unseen professionals are waking up thinking about one thing and one thing alone. Just keep the man alive until nightfall. Just keep him alive until he goes to bed. Every trip, every speech, every handshake, every open field is now measured against possibilities most people never have to consider. And that's going on through not only his head, but the head of his family all the time. I mean, it's natural for a husband to think about his wife. It's natural for a father to think about his daughters or his son. Public office doesn't erase those instincts. If anything, I think it sharpens them. And when the threats extend beyond you and the people you love, mortality begins, you know, well, it stops being abstract and is a daily companion. And that changes you. I know it. It changes you. I've noticed, I've seen a change in him. I've seen his words change. I hear him mention death more often than he did. I see him reflect on things instead of just charging ahead. And I guess some people will say it's politics, you know, or it's just rhetoric or whatever. But I think the real possibility is that surviving violence and then losing friends have given him perspective that only arrives after you're close enough to an encounter that shows you how fragile life is. You know, Martin Luther King, his mountaintop speech in Memphis, a stranger one. You know, this is the one where he said, I may not make it with the mountaintop. I think the day before he died. But on February 4th, 1968, he preached the drum major instinct. And he told the congregation that he wanted what he wanted said at his funeral. No Nobel Prize, no awards, just that he tried to feed the hungry. He preached his own eulogy. And it was played at his funeral. JFK, the morning that he was shot, he was in Fort Worth. He told Jackie and Kenny O'Donnell, look, if somebody wants to shoot me from an open window with a rifle, nobody's going to be able to stop it. His favorite poem was, I Have a Rendezvous with Death. Malcolm X told Alex Haley he didn't expect to read the finished autobiography. His house was firebombed on February 14, 1965. He was killed on the 21st. Lincoln famously had the dream, but nobody can really document that for sure. But his farewell address in 1861 out of Springfield, when he was saying goodbye to Springfield, he said he was leaving for a task greater than Washington, and I don't know if I'll ever return from that task. Sometimes people have premonitions. Is it premonition, really? I think it might just be clarity that somebody has about their own future. And the clarity is, I've counted the cost, I've priced it, and I keep walking anyway. And that takes a heavy toll on somebody. I don't know whether President Trump, you know, senses an ending here or just appreciates the situation that he's in, is just appreciating the fact that he's the president of the United States, and sometimes it doesn't work out well. The bravest people are not always the people who believe they can't die. Sometimes then they're the ones that know they absolutely can die, but they keep walking through their responsibilities anyway. In the end, every president leaves office, every senator leaves office, every public figure leaves the stage, and all of us will reach our final chapter. The measure of a person is not whether they can outrun their own mortality, because we can't. Even though people in Silicon Valley are trying to live forever, I don't want to live forever, honestly. I'd like to go home. It's not whether you can outrun your mortality. It's whether you can embrace your own mortality and continue to love and serve and hope and carry your burden, despite knowing that time doesn't belong to any of us. We are living under borrowed stars. I thought of this today because of the story in the Washington Post. Because of Lindsey Graham's funeral today. But also because it's been on my mind for a while. On President Trump and his family. I was just asked today that you would reflect on that. I don't care if you voted for him or not. And I would be saying exactly the same thing if this was happening to Barack Obama or Joe Biden. If people were threatening his life, if people were targeting his family and his children like this, I'd be saying exactly the same thing. And don't think I wouldn't. But it's almost too much for anybody to handle. I don't know how you don't age. I've lived a sliver of this, and I can't tell you what it does to a person and their family. What it must be doing to the president and his family is beyond my understanding, and I would ask that you would pray for him. All right, let me tell you about Rough Greens. Rough Greens is something for your dog. And normally we talk about their food, but you know, we tend to think of water as an on-off switch. You drink it, you're hydrated. You don't, you're not. 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After exercise or hot weather or just getting older, your dog just isn't losing water. 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
0: So I'm looking at some Torch Insider reactions. They said, Deborah wrote in and said, Glenn, change happened in Reagan after he was shot too. It's true. Jane maybe has the feeling they're going to assassinate him. I don't know how you can't have that feeling. I mean, he lives with that all the time. And, you know, everywhere he goes. I mean, I don't know if you saw the documentary, but when Melania was talking about them walking in the parade, can you keep him alive? That's what I want to know. Can you keep him alive? Well, I mean, just the, well, we think so. Yeah, I think so. I mean, that changes anybody. Let's see. Marty in Arizona, Cave Creek. Glenn, anyone would be more thoughtful after having the nightmare he has lived. I hope he's praying a lot. I think he is. I am 1791. I'm not saying Trump is Lincoln, but he is facing something Lincoln immediately would recognize. Assassination attempt and leftists wanting him dead has got to wear on anyone, including Trump. Colleen says, remember President Trump was close to Charlie, too. Peachy in Georgia says, Trump is probably looking around to see... looking around to see that is becoming less and less about himself and more about his wife and family. Living for them is more important. I think so. Jason, what do you have on this threat to from Iran? I mean, that is, I mean, you want to talk about global war. The United States, did you see that he left a message for the next president in case something would happen to him so it would go to J.D. Vance? I mean, I don't think J.D. Vance needs a note on what to do unless it's do not respond.
2: Yeah, this is those kind of tactics are what I expected. And I think the intelligence community, everyone expected once this war started, because this is not a typical war with, you know, a regime that's just concerned about regime survival. These are radical Islamists. That's what the Iranian regime is.
0: What would our response be? They kill the first lady. Can you...
2: Yeah, you would have a full in probably about 2 to 4 months, you would have a full occupation of Iran by U.S. troops. And about it would take a while for them to build up, the force. But that's what you would see. That's what we would demand, you know, to be quite honest. But I was going to say, while you were doing this, you said, actually, you know, you can't imagine what he's going through. I agree with part, disagree with some. Because I think on the scale, the Secret Service just said that the scale of violent threats, against President Trump are record shattering at the moment. So the scale is immense. But you are one of the few people in the world, really, that know exactly what this does to you, your psyche, everything, your health, everything. Not too many people have gotten to a point where the threats are at a certain level where you never see, when you stay in a hotel, you never see anything but back hallways and service entrances and exits. Mm. You are one of those few people. What does that do to your health? Just to worry about, oh my gosh, this is the only way I can do this because there are this threat, and this threat. Some of them you probably didn't even know about.
0: So I don't think it does. I mean, yes, it plays a role, you know, and I think about it. And but you get to a point, and I think Trump has done this because you heard him talk about, you know, we all got to die some point. You have to get to a point to where you just accept it. You're just like, yep, somebody shoots me. That's it. Where it is tough is the family. I did a speech a couple of weeks ago. My son was in the audience and somebody asked a question and they said, what is it like for your family? And I just looked at my, and we weren't talking about security. And I looked at my son. I said, you want to answer that? And so he stood up and I don't remember his answer exactly, but he got a little teary eyed and he said, it's been difficult. We've had a very different childhood. The toll on the family is really what gets you in the end. And it's not just him. You know, my kids are not targeted. His kids are. His wife is targeted. That's going to take an immense toll on this guy. Pray for him. Okay, they've been looking into the media that have been taking orders from China. Well, there is an investigative reporter says, I've got some dirt. I've got the proof. She'll share it with us next. There's a certain rhythm to life when your body works the way it is supposed to. You wake up, you stretch, you move into your day without thinking about every step, every reach, every bend, and you don't fully realize how much that matters until one day you do. 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
24: 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Those men, trusted educators, football coaches, and twins, are now facing more than 50 charges related to alleged child sex abuse. So why did it take so long? This is a story about a group of women who say they survived the abuse, who took matters into their own hands and are still fighting for the girls they used to be.
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0: 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That's P-R-E-S-E-T, preset.
1: So remember a couple of weeks ago, the president gave a really, really stunning address to the nation. Said things I've never heard before, that there were people that, you know, that foreign governments were infiltrating not just our voting system, but they were also using social media for propaganda. Okay, we knew that. But also that they were buying off journalists, mainstream journalists, and looking for those journalists that would continue to report even more negative stories on Donald Trump. And nobody was talking about it. Listen to him say this.
2: The Chinese government sought to identify U.S. journalists who had reported negatively on the U.S. president and pay them large sums of money to write more negative articles about him, as many as they could, and they didn't care what they said. The Chinese government wanted U.S. president to lose the next election, and the reason they wanted me to lose is because they knew I was wise to them, charged them billions and billions of dollars worth of tariffs, and built the strongest military anywhere in the world.
1: I don't think I've ever seen a president go through what he has gone through or exposed what he was willing to expose. And the media did nothing. One reason might be because some of them are on China's payroll. Natalie Winters, she is the co-host of Bannon's War Room. She's the White House correspondent there. And she says she has dug up evidence and she can name names of people who are on China's payroll. Natalie, welcome to the program.
3: Thank you so much for having me on.
1: How confident are you that you have real solid evidence of people being on the payroll? And when I say being on the payroll, what does that mean?
3: Sure. Well, I am as confident in my heart that I know that the PRC is America's existential threat. Now, I Correct. Think there's no, you know, secret discussion that we talk about, you know, when could things turn kinetic with the Chinese Communist Party? But unfortunately, as we're learning today, something I think many of us have known for years, the information warfare has already started. And the Chinese Communist Party runs a multi-billion dollar apparatus, not just to take over newsrooms by them, but to cultivate people from within, to push stories that are beneficial or advantageous towards the Chinese Communist Party, but also kind of forward deploying these, you know, intellectual, I would call them pseudo intellectual assets who all of a sudden start saying things like, well, President Trump's claims about, you know, Chinese election interference, well, they're fake. Or President Trump is a candidate actually that we shouldn't like. So I want to walk people through the story because I think the receipts matter here and are really important and actually enrich the story, and we actually can name names. So there is an organization called the China United States Exchange Foundation. Now, this is a group that is at the tip of the spear of China's United Front Work Department. Now, the United Front Work Department is explicitly part of the Chinese Communist Party. It's how they seek and really work to co-opt and neutralize is the exact term. American elites, Western elites, those in politics, those in media, those in academia, kind of, you know, influencers of thought, at least maybe in the old guard. And QCEF is run by a bunch of PRC, CCP apparatchiks who have ties, direct ties to the regime. And they retained, now this has been going on for over nearly two decades, but back in the early 2000s, they retained a bunch of Western lobbyists, various firms, to connect them with American journalists that they were seeking and really working to find those that they could get, quote, preferential treatment from. And the point of this program was to get, quote, favorable coverage and, quote, disseminate positive messages. What am I quoting? The FARA documents. Now, the story's had a lot of legs because within these foreign agent registration acts, you can see the way that these lobbyists were working with journalists on behalf of an intermediary with QCEF to take them either on free trips to China or have these private dinners, either with CCP officials or people who are part of that United Front Work Department, which is just an espionage and propaganda front for the Chinese Communist Party. Why this story is so explosive is because I actually have the names of people, and I'll rattle them off for you. But
1: okay, hang on. Before you do that, answer this question.
3: Yes.
1: I would expect that, you know, people would say a trip paid for doesn't mean it influenced me. Doesn't mean I gave anything in exchange. I went to learn their point of view or whatever. And lots of people who are pro-Israel, pro-Qatar, pro-Saudi Arabia, countries do this all the time, and they'll pay for people's trips over there. And that doesn't necessarily mean that you're bought and paid for. Before you announce the names, what leads you to believe that these trips actually did buy them positive coverage?
3: Sure. First of all, the Chinese Communist Party is, I think, uniquely distinct from some of those countries that you rattled off, right? First of all, their influence and espionage apparatus is something that you can't just go over there and expect to not, frankly, end up in some form of compromise or blackmail. They're running basically intel ops on these journalists. So there's that component too. But the explicit pay for play, yeah. I mean, it's just evidenced in the reporting. For example, there's a sister group to QCEF. It's called the Committee of 100. It's a little more U.S.-based, but I just published the story, but a leaked document from them. They unintentionally put it up on their website, and it was an internal trip report. So this was a report where they were talking about five journalists that had gone to China. They were saying it was $60,000 a person that they were covering their expenses, and they were literally itemizing the articles that they got in return from these people after they came back, even having some of these journalists give them direct commentary and quotes about how these trips, you know, quote, changed their perspective of China. Now, Glenn, you get it better than anyone, right? These laws about FARA disclosures and the financing, it's kind of like the COVID origins game. They say, oh, well, because I didn't, you know, publish the check that I got or the wire transfer, therefore you can't prove that I was paid by China. First of all, anybody, let alone people who lecture us on how we're destroying democracy, who is so in bed with the Chinese Communist Party, not some euphemistic friendship group, a communist influence group literally designed to overtake the United States from within, there's nothing altruistic there. You know what you're getting into. And when you can see some of the stories that these people publish, which, by the way, it's not just that they're getting free airfare in a hotel. These are, like I was saying, trips that are costing extensive amounts of money. They're going, they're touring Huawei facilities, they're touring military bases. I mean, they're touring sanctioned companies in the United States. But one trip, a participant, upon return, she literally published an article, quote, China bashing is for losers. You have another one praising everything that China has done on climate change. One warned that, quote, decoupling from China would backfire. A Washington Post editor literally published a story titled, Team Trump should be careful what it wishes for on China. They said that China doesn't currency manipulate, TPP is great, the scrutiny of Huawei is misplaced. And this is a direct quote from someone who went, Americans should accept that large-scale manufacturing will never return to the United States.
1: Wow. Okay. All right. You made that point. So give me the names.
3: Sure. So there's a lot, so bear with me. But you have Ezra Klein, the Vox co-founder and New York Times columnist, Matthew Iglesias, the Vox co-founder, Ronald Brownstein, a CNN senior political analyst and Atlantic senior editor, Bradford Plumer, a New York Times reporter, Marjorie Miller, a former AP vice president and editor, Steve Clemens, former editor-at-large of The Hill, David Rode, now an MS Now correspondent, Jonathan Alter, an MSNBC commentator, David Sweeney, a former NPR managing editor, how's that for NPR being communist, Daniel Gross, former Yahoo Finance columnist, Marilyn Giewax, a former NPR senior editor, Kathleen Devaney, former Newsweek and Wall Street Journal Marketplace editor, Tom Olmstead, former U.S. News and World Report correspondent, Steve Chapman, former Chicago Tribune columnist and editorial writer, Bruce Stokes, former National Journal correspondent, Craig Gilbert, former Milwaukee Journal Sentinel Washington Bureau Chief, Tony Semrad, Salt Lake Tribune reporter, Shika Dalmia, columnist for The Week, Jonathan Broder, Newsweek senior writer, Christy Kemp, Chicago Tribune Associate Managing Editor, John Healy, LA Times Deputy Editorial Page Editor, and Julian Peckett, former Foreign Affairs reporter.
1: I don't mean to interrupt here. Would it be simpler just to say who's not on this list?
3: And remember, these people have lectured us for like over a decade that we're the ones destroying democracy. Meanwhile, they're literally collaborating with the foremost existential threat to democracy at large. But Glenn, here's the most important thing too. These names were never disclosed in the FARA filings. I only got these names by sleuthing together old, might I add, deleted, frankly, Chinese language pamphlets from the Chinese organizations themselves. So these people never really disclosed these trips. And what's so interesting I find about the Chinese information warfare space is back in 2010, they were more focused on shaping how Americans viewed China, right? Joint partnerships are good. We should, you know, outsource our manufacturing.
1: Right.
3: Now it's more about attacking Trump, attacking people who are tough on China, shaping how Americans actually engage with our foremost adversary.
1: I think also what's going on with the data centers is extraordinarily dangerous as well. I mean, I don't mind if people in America make up their mind that they're against data centers, as long as it's their mind that has been made up, and it is not due to influence from Chinese money or Chinese propaganda. And that's really, really hard. It's also amazing to me, there is so much talk about AIPAC, which is FARA, and what they, how they've influenced, and people who don't know, you don't know how they're, and you know, you're pretty much disclosed on everything. And nobody talks about the influence of China. Nobody is saying, hey, what about the journalist? And I watched this speech a couple of weeks ago, or was it last week? And maybe it was just me, but when I was watching it, I thought, I don't think I've ever heard a president say anything this important like this in my lifetime. And then the next morning, it was business as usual. Everybody said there was nothing that he announced. There was no big deal. Was that the impression you had when you saw that?
3: Yeah, I mean, if people maybe just heard one speech from Xi Jinping, they would see that the PRC is at a people's war with us. And I think President Trump matched that intensity with what he was talking about. But you really can see, I mean, China's unrestricted warfare on full display. And frankly, with that speech, you see why China hates President Trump so much, right? Unrestricted warfare, this idea of weaponizing information warfare, political warfare, legal warfare in lieu of kinetic conflict, not because they don't want to go kinetic. They would just prefer, they've seen, you know, I think our mishaps when it comes to extending maybe too far across the globe with actual troops. They would much prefer to just take over the information space. And QCEF is one of dozens of united front groups that are actively working to undermine the United States. And QCEF itself also runs these same trips, not just for journalists, but for congressmen, former congressmen, think tank types, the Center for American Progress, the one that basically staffed the entire Obama administration, congressional staffers, you want to talk about the degrees to which they control and really run American politics, and even, believe it or not, partnering with the Congressional Black Caucus Foundation to host a special delegation where they sent young Black Americans over to China to basically get exposed to Chinese propaganda, and they had testimonials from the students when they came back. One of them literally was praising China as a, quote, amazing communist country that was superior to the United States.
1: Wow. Natalie, thank you for the good work. I appreciate it. Stay in touch with us. If you have any more breaking news, just let us know. Thank you. Natalie Winters, Costa Menon's War Room, and she has just written on her Substack an article, Here Are the Mainstream Journalists on China's Payroll. NatalieGWinters.substack.com. All right, back in just a minute. Let me tell you about our sponsor. Our sponsor this half hour is SuperSure. There is an old saying that... No, go ahead. 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The government makes us do this.
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1: You know, I think I need Thune the Ballless Rhino. We have that, BJ, because I mean, I think we need it. Because Thune was on TV last night. Yeah, he's Thune the Ballless Rhino. Ain't got balls at all. Anyway, he went off on Senator Mike Lee for his vow to force a vote on recessing for August. We have just talked about this 2 days ago, saying, wait a minute, why are they taking a recess? They should be working on this. They should be taking votes at midnight. They should be forcing everybody to stay. Until you, I'm hearing commercials or something in my ear. I don't know. Is that you, Jason? Where was I? So all of this stuff, we should be pushing them to the max. We should nonstop be pushing the Democrats. We're going to be here until midnight. Thune is so, and he actually said last night that Lee is demoralizing our base. How? By telling us the truth? Is that how we demoralize? You're accusing Mike Lee of what? He said, I mean, what possible rationale could there be other than self-aggrandizement? Yeah, that's Mike Lee, boy. He's got an ego the size of Texas, doesn't he? Self-aggrandizement. This guy is, he's the worst. Well, he's soon the ballless rhino. I mean, need I say more, really? Hey, do we have the Nobel Prize ready yet? I have yet to see. We need an insider to look at the actual Nobel Prize and then show it to me. And I want somebody to design a Nobel Prize. And I want to make it look exactly the same, except, I don't know, it'd be the back of a bull without whatever it is. It's got to be the Nobel Prize. And that's with one L, not with two. Two L's. It's just too obvious and too crass. But I want to award him the Nobel Prize, the very first ever Nobel Prize. I mean, he is the biggest example of no-balls I have seen in, well, maybe my lifetime.
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1: The headlines move on, but the heartbreak and terror do not. Iran and terrorist proxies continue to target Israel. Hezbollah continues to attack in the north, forcing families to live under constant threat and in shelters. But Israel is not only defending her people, she's standing on the front lines against terror that threatens all of us. Even when the news crews leave, the International Fellowship of Christians and Jews is still there every day on the ground, providing life-saving aid. Near Israel's borders with Lebanon, a Hezbollah drone recently struck the home of Yelena. She was widowed earlier this year, leaving her alone. She was trapped inside by the blast. Thankfully, she wasn't injured, but she remains displaced. "It's hard these days," she told one volunteer for IFCJ, "but I don't want to leave." 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
2: New strikes, this time in Iraq. I'm Lisa LaSera, Fox News. U.S. Central Command says the strikes targeted Iran-aligned groups directed to attack U.S. forces and Saudi energy infrastructure. This coming after the U.S. military says it halted an Iranian missile attack on forces in the Middle East. Even as President Trump warned Iran to not break any more deals with the U.S.
3: Now is the time, President Trump says, for Iran to make a deal over ending its nuclear program.
4: If they don't make a deal, then I go back and I finish the job. But that's going to take them forever to rebuild. Already, it'll take them many years to ever rebuild.
3: The president has threatened strikes on bridges and power plants, something he said on Fox and Friends he doesn't want to do.
4: They break the deal. We cannot have them break deals anymore. Right.
3: President Trump re-implemented a naval blockade following the collapse of a ceasefire agreement earlier this month.
2: Fox's Jared Halpern at the White House. Funeral services this afternoon for South Carolina Republican Senator Lindsey Graham. President Trump with a list of some of the senator's accomplishments.
5: He secured record funding for our military as a budget committee chairman. He delivered the largest investment in border security in history in last year. He shepherded the passage of the largest tax cuts in American history.
2: The president acknowledged the two did not start out as friends, recounting their battles when they both ran for president in 2016, but said they put their differences aside and became close friends. The Senate moving forward with legislation backed by the late Senator Graham to sanction Russia for its actions against Ukraine. Ukraine's President Zelensky was at the Capitol for the vote. He says it's not just about money, it's a signal to the rest of Europe.
15: The real problem is anti-ballistic systems and anti-ballistic missiles.
2: Zelensky said this week he had evidence Russia was aiding Iran in its battle with the U.S. America's listening to Fox News.
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18: The Omaha City Council unanimously okays a special use permit to allow for a dedicated facility for the Exarban Curling Club in a building on Irvington Road.
19: It helps open up some different leagues for juniors, as well as senior curling, wheelchair curling leagues. It helps open up different regional and national competitions and different events that actually get hosted right here in Omaha.
18: Curling Club Representative Brian Akert says the ice time schedule is tight on the Baxter Arena Community Ice Rink, where the club is now. The organization has 325 members. The Office of Inspector General of Nebraska Child Welfare says it was notified of 44 different sexual abuse allegations at the Youth Rehabilitation and Treatment Center in Kearney. The report says 37 separate minors made the allegations against 19 different staff members at the facility. I'm Elaine Lee Irvin.
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20: Overall quiet and not nearly as humid this evening, with temperatures dropping down into the 80s, but it's our dew points that are much lower compared to the day yesterday. As we go into the overnight hours, we'll see our low temperatures drop down into the low to mid 70s, high temperatures as we go into our Wednesday climbing up into the low to mid 90s. From the First Alert 6 Weather Center, I'm meteorologist Carmelo Latuca.
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you know what? I have to talk to Ricky, our executive producer. She's in charge of making sure that everything that gets on the air is accurate. And so I got into the break and she said, Glenn, that was Cornyn, not Thune, that said that. Cornyn said something equally as stupid someplace else yesterday. And you screwed it up. It's Cornyn. And I just have to ask, what is the difference? Just saying. But Thune is the poster boy of our Nobel Prize awarded for sacklessness. I'm having one made. I'm going to have challenge coins made with his face on it. The Nobel Prize. It's going to look exactly like the Nobel Prize, and I'm going to give it to him. I think we should have a ceremony where we award him the award for sacklessness, the Nobel Prize. The Nobel Prize. It's coming soon. I'm so disgusted by him and what he said. The lies that they are spreading right now is just remarkable. The cowardice and the laziness. They're not willing to do any of the work. I'd have no problem with you. If you were doing all the work, you were doing everything you can and you failed. It's not a problem. Failure's not a problem. The lack of trying is the problem. Now I sound like I'm preaching to my kids. Except a little more vehemently with the ballless wonder. All right. Coming up, I want to talk to you a little bit about, the Islamist attack on the Berlin Pride Festival. You're not going to believe. Well, yes, you will. You've been here. Yeah, we've seen this movie before. You won't believe what the left is saying about this. And I want to just have a little talk with the left on this. Because you're headed for trouble. Headed for trouble. First, let me tell you about Patriot Mobile. 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Okay. I was going to say it again. Yeah, they just said it again because Glenn Beck is on, which is a weird coincidence because I'm Glenn Beck and I'm on. All right. So an LGBTQ activist is not blaming the Muslim man with known Islamist associations who drove his car into Berlin's Pride Festival on Saturday and then started attacking bystanders with a machete. Because that's just racist to do that. I'm quoting her. I'm getting really, really sick and tired of this. I'm getting really tired of having to repeat to myself over and over again. Yes, the suspect is an Islamic extremist. So that's their suspect right now. That's what I read. I'm not going to say anything about the rest of the Muslim population because of the actions of this one person. But what I can say is the people who were celebrating about all of this, they were white young men with crosses on their profiles. And we've all seen it. Wait, what? Were they the ones that drove the car into you? And if they celebrated, then they're just as bad as the guy who drove the car. But why are you willing to lump all white men into one category, but you will only look at the actions?

0: of one Islamist and say, that doesn't speak for all Islamists. Yeah, it pretty much does. Pretty much does. It doesn't mean all Muslims. It does mean every Islamist. Okay. Then you have here in America, Congresswoman running for Washington's ninth district. And she was asked a really simple question by a stranger. Here's the question. So you say you support LGBTQ rights. So why isn't that anywhere on your campaign website? So Melissa Chaudhry, she at least answered honestly. Because a lot of Muslims don't feel that way, unfortunately. Now, what follows tells you more than the answer did. The Washington Stonewall Democrats didn't accuse her of lying. They accused her of causing chaos between two oppressed demographics. The offense wasn't the concealment. The offense was the disclosure. Because Muslims are oppressed and LGBTQ. So when asked, why aren't you saying this to Muslims? Well, because Muslims don't feel this way. Okay, but you're making an alliance between the two, and apparently they hate us. How dare you bring this up? Okay. Her campaign then quietly added LGBTQ language to the website, and she posted a video suggesting the criticism was really bigotry against her hijab. Is that really? In the same On the Record interview, she asked the reporter not to print that she planned to switch to the Green Party after she won. Okay, so wait. So she's having a conversation about what she hid last time, and she's telling the reporter this time, by the way, I'm going to switch to the Green Party as soon as I win, but don't print that. This woman is full of lies. Okay, you sit on the throne of lies. A Muslim voter who believes marriage is between one man and one woman is not a threat to anyone. That's a religious conviction shared by tens of millions of Christians and Jews in this country. Holding it doesn't make a person dangerous. The problem is not the voter. The problem is the candidate who carries one set of beliefs into the mosque and a different set into the fundraiser and then calls you the hater if you point at the seam and go, wait, what are you stitching together here? I mean, the receipt is signed by the man who wrote the strategy. Back in 2008, Saddleback Church, Rick Warren asked Barack Obama about marriage. Obama said, I believe marriage is the union between a man and a woman, and it's sacred, and that, you know, God's in the mix. Okay, after 4 years of public evolving, which is not true, we know now he didn't evolve. 2015, David Axelrod publishes a memoir and gives it away. Obama supported same-sex marriage the entire time. Axelrod is the one who told him to hide it because opposition ran so strong in the black church and the votes were needed. So the evolving was just choreography. That's not the opponent's charge. That's the chief strategist in his own book describing the operation, you know, with something, you know, close to pride. Notice what it cost the people who were told to be patient. On the very night that Obama carried California in 2008, California passed Proposition 8. The community that had been asked to wait, waited, and lost. Here's why 2026 is not 2008. In July, Atlantis Events, they chartered a Virginia Scarlet Lady for Athens to Venice run. Roughly 2,000 passengers, 1,100 of them were Americans. Turkey blocked the ship from Istanbul and some other port because their conduct, this is the people on the ship, gays, their conduct was incompatible with their society and their moral values. And there was no possibility of the visit. So the ship had to be rerouted to Alexandria. Egypt then said, you're not dumping these gay people off at our gates. No, it's incompatible with what we believe. The passengers found notes under their cabin doors at sea while the crew hunted for a country that would take them. By the way, Turkey is a NATO ally. Egypt takes American aid. These are the moderate countries, okay? In roughly a dozen jurisdictions from Iran to Afghanistan to northern Nigeria, the penalty on the books for homosexuality or anything LGBTQ is death. Okay. All right. We should probably talk about that, right? 2,000 Americans learned in 1 week that their passport doesn't travel as far as they thought. But this is the country that hates them. So when a party is assembling a coalition by telling one wing something it does not tell the other, that's not clever. That has a history, and the history is very specific. Prussia, 1931. Last real bulwark of German democracy, governed by social democrats. The Stahlheim, a nationalist veterans organization, launched a petition to dissolve the Prussian parliament early. The Nazis backed it, and the German Communist Party had spent weeks denouncing the whole thing as a fascist maneuver. It reversed itself on instructions from Moscow and decided to campaign for it, rebranding it the Roter Volkenstein Bonischnicken Moliba. The Red Referendum, okay? It wasn't. Communist organizers and Nazi organizers worked the same streets for the same result. It failed on a technicality of turnout. 93% of those who voted said yes, but only 39% showed up, and the threshold was 50, so it didn't pass. But the party told its members that the alliance was tactical, temporary, something that they would control. 19 months later, March 22nd, 1933, the first prisoner transports arrived in Dachau. You know who the first inmates were? Communist and social democrats. Ernest Thälmann, the man who led that party and ran for president of Germany, was arrested after the Reichstag fire, held for 11 years, and then shot by the SS in Buchenwald. Now, I'm not comparing anything that's going on today with the Nazis, okay? That's not what this monologue is about. The lesson is not about the partner. The lesson is about the leadership. Rank-and-file communists didn't choose that alliance. Their leaders chose it for them, sold it as strategy. And they were confident they could manage the people they had climbed into bed with. But they couldn't. The junior partner in a coalition built on concealment never gets to renegotiate later. When the two wings finally collide, the party sides with the larger number of votes or the ones that are more committed to your death. Every time. That's arithmetic. It's not malice. Arithmetic. And arithmetic has no loyalty to you. Which brings us to the word bigot, homophobe, and Islamophobe. Those words are supposed to work like a smoke alarm. And only a smoke alarm, it's only useful if it stays quiet when nothing is burning. If it's constantly going off and you're like, oh, that damn smoke alarm. When it goes off for real, nobody pays attention to it because it's a damn smoke alarm going off again. You aim it at a man noticing that a candidate keeps two sets of books and you haven't protected anybody. You've taught an entire country here in America to take the batteries out. So ask the question, not on a website, not in a mailer, not in a room selected for the answer. Ask every candidate the same question in the same room with everybody in it. And put the answer where all of the votes can read it. If the conviction survives that, then it's a conviction. But if it only works in the room where it's popular, it was never a belief. It was a coupon. And coupons expire on a date the issuer picks. You have to understand what your vote is actually buying. When you elect somebody who will not tell you plainly what they believe, you're not electing his platform. You're electing his judgment about when lying is worth it. And you do that, you're going to be on the wrong side of that judgment eventually. Everybody is. Throughout history, everybody is. I beg my friends who have a different lifestyle than I do, but still have a brain intact in their head, I beg you, wake up. You're going to be eaten. And it's not going to be a pleasant moment. And it'll be up to people like me to hide you. Because that's the way it always happens. These are not our better angels. These are people. Look at what Mamdani is doing. He is releasing he's doxing all of the rich people. And that's people in his own party. He's giving out their home address. This is from the same group of people that celebrate the fact that they just killed a rich CEO in New York. That's not an innocent little thing. That's a hit list. Don't believe me? Just wait. You wait. You'll see. Don't wait too long or you'll be on that hit list, because it happens the same way every single time. At some point, you have to wake up. All right, let me tell you about the Byrna Launcher. I believe the right to protect myself, my family, and my home, it is my natural God-given right. And it's enshrined in the Constitution. It is also my responsibility to my family. I've spent years thinking about what it might mean, the worst possible moment when you have seconds to make a decision. And that decision can change your life together forever. You walk into my house, you threaten my children, I'm going to kill you dead. I will shoot you in the center of your head. And if I don't do it, my wife is even a better shot. I'm a damn good shot. You're dead. However, we're out someplace. My wife is at, the gas station, and it's at night, and somebody's approaching, and she doesn't feel comfortable. Last thing I want her to do is pull out a gun. Last thing I want to do is pull out a gun. 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
0: Okay. At GlennBeck.com, I told you yesterday that I was going to post some questions I gave you yesterday on the program about socialism. You know, you want to be able to talk to your kids about socialism. It is so vital that we do that right now. But you don't want to get into an argument. You don't want to be in a position where you're trying to convince. So you have to use the Socratic method. Just remember, Socrates eventually was killed for asking questions. So, you're going to make them mad, but that's not the point. And you should point out, hey, I want to just have a conversation with you. I'm just going to ask you some questions, and they're all fair questions. And you can ask me anything in return. But I want you to ask a few questions, and then you can ask me your questions. And I want this to be an honest exchange. I'm trying to learn what you think. And if they get mad, you should say in advance. And if these really make you mad, there's no reason for this, because I'm not trying to change your mind or anything else. I want to understand how you think. And if you get mad, that tells us both something. Okay? Because why? Why are you getting mad? So I put together about, 8 or 9 questions about socialism, and I want you to ask your kids, would you rather be poor today or rich in 1900? One of you, by the way, has antibiotics and the other doesn't. If you and I walk away after we make a trade, we both walk away happy, who got hurt? Somebody has to decide what your work is worth. Do you want that to be you and the person paying you, or a third man who's never met either of you? Ask them about socialism. What does it mean? Does that mean the government pays for everything or the government owns things? Because those are different. Find out what they're thinking. And what I want to do is I want you to ask, and then probably on Thursday's show, write this down, Ricky, Thursday's show, I want to have people call in that have done this with their kids and tell me what you learned. What did you learn about your kids? I am using you as a guinea pig. Yes, I admit that. But I want to see what your kids, what you learn about your kids. So that'll be on Thursday. All of it is posted at glennbeck.com. Also, the Eighth Amendment, which, Jason, the Eighth Amendment is?
2: Cruel and unusual punishment.
0: Yes, good. No cruel and unusual punishment. See, it works. This is working. No cruel and unusual punishment is the Eighth. Try coming up with a snappy number about that. Well, I did it and we produced it. And, in fact, they just finished it last night late. And it's really good. And you can get the song and the study guide for your kids. And it uses the Socratic method. It's just trying to ask questions to get you to think deeply, get your kids to think deeply about the Bill of Rights. We can't defend something we don't know what it is. So I know I didn't, you know, the Eighth Amendment, you could have asked me that 6 months ago before I started this. I'm like, Eighth Amendment, I think I know, but is it, you know, that I get a jury trial? No, that's the Seventh. It's the one where the people retain the rights? No. Cruel, unusual punishment. I don't even know if I would have come up with that 8 months ago. Because you just never think of it. But that's a really important one. Really important. It might become even more important later in our country's history. Know it. You can get the song. You can get the study guide, everything. If you're a Torch member, go to glenbeck.com/torch. 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All right, back with the final half hour of the program next.
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0: So I read a story a couple of days ago about a reporter that was at a board game this last spring. And she mentioned to her friends that she'd be moving into a new apartment in the fall. This is such a fascinating story. Now, I want you to imagine for yourself, you are playing a board game with friends. God help you if it's Monopoly, because it'll never end. And somebody, like she was, is wearing a bracelet. But it's a bracelet that listens. Okay? So she was playing this board game, and she said, hey, I'm moving into a new apartment, blah, blah, blah. The next time she opens her app, it reminds her to book movers for October. Okay, useful. Then it told her something else. It had concluded that the move was triggering anxiety about her stability and her sense of home. And it suggested that she photograph one beloved corner of her current place to take with her and to watch her anxiety levels. Well, she wasn't anxious about the move. She hadn't said that to her friends. She hadn't said that to her husband because it wasn't true. The device didn't record a fact. It manufactured one and then kept it as record. Now, that reporter was from CNN, who spent several months living inside the future of the industry that is building all of these devices for us. Three devices: Meta's Ray-Ban glasses with the camera and the microphones built in, Amazon's Be Pioneer wristband, and Plaid's NotePin S. It's a recorder that you clip to your shirt. You can keep it for your office, work trips, vacation, dinner with friends, and it records everything that you say and then transcribes it and keeps it for record. So you're in Lisbon. She was standing in front of the monastery. She didn't reach for her phone. She just looked up at the monastery and she took a picture. She read the building and it answered. That's wonderful, I guess. You know, every real bargain starts with something genuinely wonderful, and it's great. You can look at something and you can blink your eyes and it will take a picture, or however it works, okay? But the question is, what are you trading for that? Here's what you're trading. You're trading consent, and not just yours. A woman who runs the Internet Ethics Program at Santa Clara University, she said in this article that I was reading that these devices are harder to spot than a phone. So the whole notion of consent is disintegrating, okay? Your phone announces itself. You hold it up, and everybody in the room knows, oh, that person is taking a picture. I can't tell you how many people will say, my family will be out dinner or something, and they're like, Dad, turn the other way for a second. Why? Somebody's holding up their phone. And you just know. You know somebody's taking a picture when that happens. Glasses and a shirt clip announce nothing. Nothing. Meta says that it has a capture light and it blinks and it has no off switch. Fine. But a light on your wrist or your collar does no good, because nobody's looking at your wrist or your collar when they're talking to you. They're looking at your face, which in the case of the glasses is where the camera is. Now, let me give you a quick history, because this is inevitable that it's going to happen, but you can slow it down, because this has happened kind of before. 1888. When your picture was taken in 1888, what did you have to do? Hold still. Don't move. 30 seconds. Okay? Sometimes it was a minute, which meant to get a picture of you, it required your cooperation, which means nobody had to ever write this down. It took your permission, because they couldn't take a quick snap if you walking by or something. Then George Eastman invents this little box. Okay, it's a little box camera. You press the button, Eastman Kodak said, we'll do the rest. When that happened, it was not publicly accepted. I didn't know this. I thought everybody would go, oh, the camera, it's great. Not accepted. One of the reasons is 2 years before you could buy the Kodak camera, you could buy one that was built to wear under your vest. This is crazy. The lens came out through a buttonhole, and they shaped the lens to look like a button. 15,000, of course, it was the Germans who came up with this. 15,000 of these sold, not to a government, but to anybody with the money. And they had a name for the category, and it was more honest than anything printed on any box today. They were detected. detective cameras. The world's first hidden cameras. Before the box camera from Kodak. That's where we went with these? Yeah. The camera that invented privacy because the country came apart was the box camera. Okay? When the Kodak came out, it didn't stop. They banned it on the box camera. It was banned at all beaches. They banned it at the Washington Monument. The papers had a name for people carrying cameras. They were called Kodak fiends. Imagine that? In Britain, young men formed an association for the sole purpose of thrashing the cads with cameras. That's a quote. They hung around the photography stores or they went to the beaches where there were people that were at the shore photographing women coming out of the water. 2 years. 2 years this went on. That's all it took. In 1890, two Boston lawyers, one of them was Louis Brandeis, who would end up on the Supreme Court of the United States, published an article called The Right to Privacy. If you've ever heard anybody say, I've got a right to privacy. No, you don't. No, you don't. There is no right of privacy. There's nowhere in the Constitution do you have a right for privacy. It came from this article because of cameras. Okay. Go look it up. I mean, it's crazy. The word privacy is not in the Constitution. They had to build it, and they built it because of the camera. So they borrowed it, the best phrase in it from an old judge. 136 years later, nobody's improved on it. It's the right to be left alone. But this isn't you coming out of the camera in your bathing suit. This is much worse. This is tech. You are trading the right to be misunderstood in private now. That bracelet decided a woman was anxious, but she wasn't. And now that conclusion exists in a file somewhere in a company's system, and it will inform the next inference and the one after that. And it will store it. So now she's anxiety ridden. She's done all these things and she didn't even recognize her anxiety. Wait a minute. I didn't say that. I didn't feel that, but it's part of your record. You're now trading your off the record self. Every marriage, every friendship, every business that works partly on things said badly, said in anger, said it half formed and then withdrawn. You take that away and people don't become more honest. What do they become? They're not more honest. You stop doing that. You take away that right to be wrong. What happens? They become more careful. In a room where everything is recorded and then held by a private company, that's a room where nobody's saying anything out loud. Nobody's thinking out loud. Nobody's risking anything. You're trading a defense. A recording is evidence, and the evidence can get subpoenaed, and it may be false evidence. I didn't say that. I never felt anxious. Every conversation you will ever have will be indexed and searchable. Every conversation. And it will be sitting on a server owned by a company with lawyers who work for the company. You're trading your kids and your neighbors who signed nothing. We're there now. Did you see what Sam Altman said yesterday? He believes we are now at the singularity. That's when everything changes. That's when everything, you're pulled into this vortex you cannot reverse, and it's going to compound faster and faster and faster and faster. And Sam Altman just said, we're there. Elon Musk said we were there about 6 months ago. If we're there today or tomorrow or in 6 months or last 6 months, it's here, gang. And it's going to get harder from here. Zuckerberg told investors that a person without AI glasses may be at a significant cognitive disadvantage against the people they work with and compete against. Why? You're at a disadvantage. This is what Ray Kurzweil said about taking a chip. I said, I don't want a chip, Ray. He said, Glenn, everybody will have a chip. I don't want the chip. But Glenn, you can take the chip and you'll be able to speak any language. You'll be able to access who you're talking to, who's on the street. You'll know because you will be one with the internet. And I said, I want to be just me. I don't want that. For me to be one with the internet, it also requires that I not only can get uploads, but it will take downloads as well. No, he said, Glenn, everyone will want it. You will be, excuse the language, it'll be as if you're retarded. You won't be able to function because everyone will have it. This is the product pitch from Zuckerberg. That's the threat delivered as a forecast. Wear it or fall behind. Right now, declining is a preference. A little awkward, easily accommodated, but a preference. 2 years from now, when your team's meetings, you know, meeting has notes, action items, performance reviews, and they're all running off transcripts, declining won't be a preference anymore. It's a problem. It's you being difficult. Nobody will forbid you. They'll just build the office around the assumption and let the cost fall on the holdout. You. Also, OpenAI's president, Sam Altman, said also this week, the keyboard and the mouse are out. Clicking and typing was a phase. It was never what we wanted it to be. Read that as an engineer would. Clicking and typing is where you interface, where you decide what the machine gets. Clicking and typing. If that's gone, if you type it, then it's there. If you don't type it, the machine doesn't have it. But that's not where we're going, is it? What replaces it is a machine that takes everything and sorts it out afterwards. That's not an upgrade in convenience. That is a removal of the gate. That's not good. Not good. You know, in 1890, that law that showed up late and won only partly, the tort that Warren and Brandeis proposed, took decades to spread state by state. And by the time it arrived, the camera had already changed us. Okay. They said we had a right to privacy. We don't have a right to privacy. The camera had already changed us. Etiquette bent around the device as it always does. But something else happened first, and then it happened faster than any court. Beach owners posted signs. Resorts said no. Newspapers named the behavior and shamed it. Ordinary people decided out loud in public, you know, there are places you don't bring a camera into. And they decided it years before a judge agreed with them. That's the piece we keep forgetting that is available to us. You don't have to wait for Congress. You are allowed to say at your own table, not in my house, you're allowed to say to a man, take the glasses off, put the phone down, stop recording. You're allowed to say, you are allowed to be the person who says, take that away. You're going to say that and it's going to be awkward. But the awkwardness is the whole mechanism. That's the only thing that has ever set a norm before the law caught up. The device is not the danger. The device is a button. The danger is a country full of people who will trade the right to be let alone for the ability to look at a monastery without reaching into their pocket. That's the trade. Make sure you know you're making a trade. More in a minute. All right, let me tell you about the International Fellowship of Christians and Jews. Every time the Jewish people go through a crisis, a war, a terror attack, a wave of global condemnation, you can feel the world shift just a little further away from them. And the people who suffer most are not the politicians. They're not the generals. It's the ordinary men and women who are trying to survive another hard season. It's your neighbors. All of a sudden, you hate Benjamin Netanyahu, and so you hate all Jews? What? This is how it happens, and this is how you have Holocaust survivors, you know, that are living this nightmare again. They're seeing it happen again, and this is where the International Fellowship of Christians and Jews does the most beautiful work. They step in when the world steps back. When the world steps back, they come in and they say, "We're not a group of Christians that are going to. We're the group of Christians that are going to say never again and mean it, and mean it." 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
10: Treasury Secretary Scott Bessent says the U.S. Mint has started striking a $1 coin featuring President Trump to mark the nation's 250th anniversary.
11: During the 150th, there was a Calvin Coolidge coin, so we can put living people's images on a coin. The president's also going to have a coin coming out with his image on it.
10: The piece, which is not real gold but does have a gold-like finish, will be available in the fall. Bessent also says President Trump's signature will start appearing on all new U.S. paper currency in the coming months. Bessent's signature appears below Trump's on the new bills.
11: The currency has to say "In God We Trust" somewhere on it, and there cannot be a image of a living person.
10: Frontier Airlines passengers will soon be able to use Wi-Fi. The airline says that starting early next year, flights will offer high-speed internet through SpaceX's Starlink. Beyond watching movies on a flight, the airline says Starlink will also provide connectivity for pilots, flight attendants, maintenance teams, and ground operations. Pricing has not yet been announced. And Christopher Nolan's The Odyssey is looking to get off to a huge start at the box office this weekend. Matt Mattinson with more.
12: Who's looking after your wife and son?
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14: The film is expected to make between $90 and $100 million in its debut. If it hits $100 million, it would be the third to do so this year, after Toy Story 5 and the Super Mario Galaxy movie. The film is the first ever to be entirely shot with IMAX cameras and will benefit financially from premium format options, including 70mm screens.
10: And Chipotle wants to make you a winner during the 2026 World Cup Final. The restaurant chain planning to give away $1 million in burritos during the World Cup Final on Sunday, which pits 2022 champion Argentina against Spain at 3 p.m. Eastern. I'm Monica Nelson with your consumer and business news.
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0: Welcome to the Glenn Beck program. You know, we're just talking about technology, and we're getting to this place where, you know, this technology is everywhere. And I don't trust the companies that have the data. I also don't trust the government to have the data. I don't trust anybody. And it's all on their servers, and it's all going to be used and kept. If you could take the data and wash it clean and you had a guarantee, but I don't even trust that. You had a guarantee that thing would never. For instance, the Aura rings that everybody's wearing. Those are great. Those are great to tell you all kinds of stuff. But how long before that is, if you have an Aura ring, you'll get a better price on your insurance company, with your insurance company, because it'll spot things. And then it'll show that you're exercising. So then you go to the doctor, and the doctor says you need to really exercise. How long before that is put on your medical record? The insurance company knows that you've been told to exercise and your Oura Ring is reporting that you're not exercising. And so your insurance rate goes up. I mean, this changes everything.
16: Yeah, and it goes even further. Like right now, my wife just tried to sign us up for, because she wanted to get, second day air on prescriptions and stuff. And she goes, oh, they do this through Amazon. And you had to link your medical insurance and get your prescriptions through them. I was like, well, wait a minute. How long in the not too distant future does Amazon compare this and say, wait a minute, this is the family that orders Oreos like they're going out of style? And your medical, it's going to happen.
0: If you go into this collective, especially if it remains that the individual is supreme, then it's less likely to happen. But if you're doing everything based on the collective, absolutely all of that information, and it'll be used against you in so many ways.
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21: Targets in Iraq. I'm Lisa Lacerra, Fox News. The U.S. military says U.S. and Saudi forces struck sites used by Iran-backed militias in Iraq, used to carry out attacks on American and Saudi interests in the Middle East. This coming after the U.S. intercepted a new round of strikes on U.S. forces in the Middle East, breaking the pause in fighting.
22: Officials say several ballistic missiles were intercepted. U.S. and Saudi Arabian forces responding with precision strikes on Iran-backed groups in Iraq accused of targeting U.S. troops and Saudi energy sites.
21: Fox's Kevin Cork. Meanwhile, the Houthis claim to have fired missiles at a Saudi oil tanker, forcing it to turn back. The Senate has moved forward with legislation that would put major sanctions on Iran and Russia for its war with Ukraine. Ukraine's President Zelensky tells Fox's Sean Hannity he's willing to try diplomacy with Russian President Vladimir Putin.
23: Minimum to negotiate ceasefire for some period of time and give possibility for diplomats to negotiate, but Putin doesn't want.
21: And he says he had a good meeting with President Trump where they discussed Patriot missiles for Ukraine.
23: He accepted that he will give us licenses.
21: Zelensky came to Washington to attend the funeral of South Carolina Senator Lindsey Graham. The service for Senator Graham held this afternoon at the National Cathedral in Washington, where President Trump remembered Graham's long tenure in the Senate.
24: No bill became law in the most exceptional republic in human history without Lindsey Graham having a say in it.
21: The president called Senator Graham a force of nature and said he would miss him greatly. Japan's prime minister says 13 people have been found dead, many others injured or still missing after a powerful earthquake struck part of the southwest of the country. Japan's Fire and Disaster Management Agency says more than 200,000 people have been advised to evacuate. 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
25: The Omaha City Council unanimously okays a special use permit to allow for a dedicated facility for the Exarban Curling Club in a building on Irvington Road.
26: It helps open up some different leagues for juniors, as well as senior curling, wheelchair curling leagues. It helps open up different regional and national competitions and different events that actually get hosted right here in Omaha.
25: Curling Club Representative Brian Akert says the ice time schedule is tight on the Baxter Arena Community Ice Rink, where the club is now. The organization has 325 members. The Office of Inspector General of Nebraska Child Welfare says it was notified of 44 different sexual abuse allegations at the Youth Rehabilitation and Treatment Center in Kearney. The report says 37 separate minors made the allegations against 19 different staff members at the facility. I'm Elaine Lee Irvin.
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27: Overall quiet and not nearly as humid this evening, with temperatures dropping down into the 80s, but it's our dew points that are much lower compared to the day yesterday. As we go into the overnight hours, we'll see our low temperatures drop down into the low to mid 70s, high temperatures as we go into our Wednesday climbing up into the low to mid 90s. From the First Alert 6 Weather Center, I'm meteorologist Carmelo Latuca.
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5: I'm Lisa Lacerra, Fox News. U.S. Central Command says U.S. and Saudi forces hit sites used by Iran-backed militias used to carry out attacks. This coming not long after the U.S. stopped an Iranian missile attack on American forces in the Middle East.
6: This all comes just hours after the president met with the leaders of Ukraine and Israel at the White House. The attacks shattering a brief pause in the fighting as mediators try to get both sides back to the negotiation table after weeks of escalation.
5: Fox's Kevin Cork. Israeli Prime Minister Benjamin Netanyahu says he's skeptical about any deal with Iran.
7: It's our common resolve to make sure that Iran doesn't get nuclear bombs to threaten every American with.
5: On Fox's Hannity, this evening the Senate moved forward on legislation that would sanction Russia for its war on Ukraine. Ukraine's President Zelensky says during his meeting with President Trump this morning, he gave the okay for licenses for Patriot missile systems.
8: We have to be quicker than Putin because Putin has more people than we, and we have to save our people and use more technologies than people. That's what we do.
5: And Zelensky tells Fox's Sean Hannity Vladimir Putin does not want to negotiate an end to the war. Zelensky was in Washington to attend the funeral of South Carolina Republican Senator Lindsey Graham, a staunch supporter of the Ukrainian effort. President Trump spoke at Graham's service at the National Cathedral in Washington.
9: He died doing the work he was born to do. He was truly a great politician, serving the country he loved to serve so deeply.
5: The president acknowledged he and Graham were not friends at first, recounting a story of a disagreement the two had on the campaign trail in 2016, where he gave out the senator's phone number, though he said Graham got the last laugh, calling him at all hours for the last 10 years. 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
11: The Douglas County Health Department continues to investigate an increase in cyclospora infections among county residents. Going into this week, 45 confirmed cases of the intense intestinal illness have been identified, up from 27 cases reported a week ago. The local health department says it's still working closely with state and federal entities in its investigation. Nebraska's not yet been officially listed as part of the multi-state outbreak. Nebraska's Democratic candidate for governor, Lynn Walls, has chosen Ben Steffen as her running mate. Steffen is a farmer in Humboldt. He's on his local school board and has chaired or served on boards for multiple organizations, mostly in Richardson County. Walls is a challenger to Republican Governor Jim Pillen. Rick Beard from the Legal Marijuana Now party is also on the November ballot. I'm Elaine Lee Irvin.
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12: Partly cloudy tonight with a hit-or-miss thunderstorm possible southwest of Omaha. Low temperatures in the low to mid-70s. We'll see some sunshine Wednesday morning. Widely isolated storms develop in the afternoon, and it's still going to be warm and humid with high temperatures in the low to mid-90s. A little bit cooler with better rain chances Thursday. From the First Alert 6 Weather Center, I'm Chief Meteorologist Matt Serwey.
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10: The strikes resume. I'm Ted Lindner, Fox News. Those strikes between the U.S. and Iran back on after a brief pause. Fox's Steve Harrigan from Tel Aviv has the details.
11: 4 days of relative quiet now. U.S. Central Command is reporting activity and strikes from both sides in this war. First of all, U.S. and Saudi fighter jets attacking inside Iraq, attacking Iranian-backed militia positions inside Iraq. Those positions have been firing drones at Saudi oil infrastructure as well as at U.S. military in the region. And second, reports of ballistic missile attacks from inside Iran at U.S. military positions in the region. CENTCOM saying all of those missiles intercepted. Comes on the day when President Trump has mentioned that he's giving peace and negotiations a chance after 4 days of relative calm until now.
10: This comes as President Trump and Israeli Prime Minister Bibi Netanyahu held a meeting at the White House to increase further talks involving the war. The late Senator Lindsey Graham honored with a funeral service at the National Cathedral in Washington. His casket brought into the cathedral where President Trump remembered him as a true American original.
12: Lindsey rose from a small town in rural South Carolina, place he loved so much, to become a constant fixture of American politics at the highest level. and a force to be reckoned with all over the world.
10: Lindsey Graham was 71 when he died earlier this month of an aortic dissection, not long after returning from a trip to Ukraine. Ukrainian President Zelensky also attended the service, along with Israeli Prime Minister Bibi Netanyahu, members of Congress, and members of President Trump's cabinet. And the Japanese Prime Minister says at least 13 people have been found dead after a powerful earthquake that shook part of southwestern Japan hit on Tuesday. Search crews continue to look for survivors of the 7.1 earthquake. 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
10: A lucky Mega Millions lottery player in Florida has won the $800 million jackpot. The jackpot, the largest prize for the lottery game this year, the 10th largest in the game's history. The unidentified winner can choose between the $800 million prize or a one-time lump sum of $344 million before taxes. Tuesday's win is the first time a Mega Millions jackpot has hit since March 17th, when the top prize went to a winner in Ohio. President Trump's pick for Intel chief confirmed by the Senate.
23: In a 51-47 vote, the Senate confirming Jay Clayton to become the next Director of National Intelligence.
24: The nomination is confirmed. Under the previous order, the motion to reconsider is considered made and laid upon the table, and the president will be immediately notified of the Senate's action.
23: Clayton is a U.S. attorney in Manhattan and was the Securities and Exchange Commission chair during President Trump's first term. His confirmation comes after a combative hearing with lawmakers for repeatedly refusing to say that former President Joe Biden won the 2020 election. Clayton will take over for acting Intel chief Bill Pulte. Kristen Goodwin, Fox News.
10: Florida becoming the first state in nearly a decade to carry out two executions in a single day. An 80-year-old man who was the second oldest inmate known to receive a lethal injection in modern U.S. history, put to death hours after the state executed a former police officer convicted of raping and drowning to death an 11-year-old girl back in 1987. Dominic Anthony Ochocone was convicted of killing his ex-girlfriend's parents in 1986, now the oldest prisoner executed in Florida's history. Nationwide, a total of 19 executions, including Tuesday's, have been carried out so far this year. And a sixth person has died from the Legionnaires' disease cluster that rattled New York City's Upper East Side. No new cases of the pneumonia-like illness have been reported since July 17th. The latest data suggesting the outbreak has significantly slowed. I'm Ted Linder. This is Fox News.
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25: Partly cloudy tonight with a hit or miss thunderstorm possible southwest of Omaha. Low temperatures in the low to mid 70s. We'll see some sunshine Wednesday morning. Widely isolated storms develop in the afternoon, and it's still going to be warm and humid with high temperatures in the low to mid 90s. A little bit cooler with better rain chances Thursday. From the First Alert 6 Weather Center, I'm Chief Meteorologist Matt Serwey.
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13: Really?
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14: 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Number one, we like to argue about everything. Driving, food, music.
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15: 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Jerry Seinfeld wondered why they refused to make the stall door go all the way to the floor in a public bathroom, but he didn't get an answer. 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
15: 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So we spoke to some of the biggest champions of the hot dog eats hot dog world of competitive eating to get the answer. And those are just a few of the things we'll explore on the Really Know Really podcast with Jason Alexander and Peter Tilden.
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17: Honor back on after a brief pause. 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
18: 4 days of relative quiet now. U.S. Central Command is reporting activity and strikes from both sides in this war. First of all, U.S. and Saudi fighter jets attacking inside Iraq, attacking Iranian-backed militia positions inside Iraq. Those positions have been firing drones at Saudi oil infrastructure as well as at U.S. military in the region. And second, reports of ballistic missile attacks from inside Iran at U.S. military positions in the region. CENTCOM saying all of those missiles intercepted.
17: This comes as President Trump and Israeli Prime Minister Bibi Netanyahu held a meeting at the White House. The late Senator Lindsey Graham honored with a funeral service at the National Cathedral in Washington yesterday. President Trump remembering him as a true American original.
19: Lindsey rose from a small town in rural South Carolina, a place he loved so much, to become a constant fixture of American politics at the highest level and a force to be reckoned with all over the world.
17: Lindsey Graham was 71 when he died earlier this month. He'll be laid to rest later today in his home state of South Carolina. Dr. Anthony Fauci testifies today before a Senate committee after more than 1,000 pages from his COVID-era diaries were released.
20: In one diary entry, Fauci said, quote, "For better or worse, I'm becoming an international celebrity. Calls from all over the world." In another entry, he mentioned meeting Julia Roberts virtually, writing, quote, "She was so charming. When my image came up on the screen, she gasped and said that every time she sees me, her throat gets dry and she gets nervous." Paul, who has been feuding with Dr. Fauci over the origins of the COVID pandemic for years, will have another chance to question the former chief White House medical advisor during a Senate hearing.
17: Fox's Christina Coleman. 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
17: A lucky Mega Millions lottery player in Florida has won the $800 million jackpot. That jackpot, the largest prize for the lottery game this year and the 10th largest in the game's history. The unidentified winner can choose between the $800 million prize or a one-time lump sum of $344 million before taxes. The win, the first time a Mega Millions jackpot has hit since March 17th, when the top prize went to a winner in Ohio. President Trump's pick for Intel chief confirmed by the Senate.
20: In a 51-47 vote, the Senate confirming Jay Clayton to become the next Director of National Intelligence.
2: The nomination is confirmed. Under the previous order, the motion to reconsider is considered made and laid upon the table, and the president will be immediately notified of the Senate's action.
20: Clayton is a U.S. attorney in Manhattan and was the Securities and Exchange Commission chair during President Trump's first term. His confirmation comes after a combative hearing with lawmakers for repeatedly refusing to say that former President Joe Biden won the 2020 election. Clayton will take over for acting Intel chief Bill Pulte. Kristen Goodwin, Fox News.
17: Florida became the first state in nearly a decade to carry out two executions in a single day. An 80-year-old man who was the second oldest inmate known to receive a lethal injection in modern U.S. history, put to death hours after the state executed a former police officer convicted of raping and drowning to death an 11-year-old girl in 1987. Dominic Anthony Ochacon was convicted of killing his ex-girlfriend's parents in 1986, now the oldest prisoner executed in Florida's history. Nationwide, a total of 19 executions, including Tuesday's, have been carried out so far this year. And a sixth person has died from the Legionnaires' disease cluster that rattled New York City's Upper East Side. No new cases of the pneumonia-like illness have been reported since July 17th. The latest data suggesting the outbreak has significantly slowed over the last week or so. I'm Ted Lindner. This is Fox News.
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21: Partly cloudy tonight with a hit or miss thunderstorm possible southwest of Omaha. Low temperatures in the low to mid 70s. We'll see some sunshine Wednesday morning. Widely isolated storms develop in the afternoon, and it's still going to be warm and humid with high temperatures in the low to mid 90s. A little bit cooler with better rain chances Thursday. From the First Alert 6 Weather Center, I'm Chief Meteorologist Matt Serwey.
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20: News. I'm Sue Guzman. The Pentagon says the U.S. executed joint strikes in Iraq targeting Tehran-backed proxies that have launched attacks in recent days. Jordan says its air defenses intercepted 5 missiles launched from Iran early Wednesday. President Trump's pick for intel chief has been confirmed.
21: In a 51-47 vote, the Senate confirming Jay Clayton to become the next director of national intelligence. Clayton is a U.S. attorney in Manhattan and was the Securities and Exchange Commission chair during President Trump's first term.
20: Fox's Kristen Goodwin in Russia, the founder of the messaging app Telegram, Pavel Durov, was charged with aiding terrorism for allegedly not removing channels, chats, and bots used by Ukrainian intelligence agencies. And 18 people are now confirmed dead in Japan's earthquake. The 7.1 is many remain trapped. 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

0: is the Fox News Rundown. Now a look at sports.
1: The Cleveland Browns and cornerback Denzel Ward have reportedly agreed to a two-year, $62.2 million extension. The five-time Pro Bowler is now the highest-paid defensive back in NFL history. And the Philadelphia Eagles and defensive tackle Jalen Carter have agreed to terms on a four-year, $152 million extension. Carter is now the highest-paid D-tackle in NFL history. And San Francisco 49ers head coach Kyle Shanahan says he is to blame for a car crash 2 weeks ago that left him with serious injuries. The 46-year-old says he took his eyes off the road to reach for his cell phone before hitting another vehicle. That's your sports on the Fox News Rundown. Tony Genualdo, Fox News.
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3: Why doesn't that sisterhood include Caitlin Clark? Why? Because y'all are jealous idiots, including you, Monica McNutt. All of a sudden, Clark, because she comes into the league, doesn't bend the knee, isn't a lesbian, isn't an angry African-American lesbian, and gets everybody behind her because of how she conducts herself, but more importantly, how she plays, made people like Monica McNutt, Jimmy Chimichanga, and the rest of the DEI morons at ESPN and other places insane. But no one more insane than the players of the WNBA. The same sisterhood that claims to be a sisterhood. Where is that real sisterhood when it comes to Caitlin Clark? Caitlin Clark, from the first game she played, was under attack by the angry African-American lesbians. Dejounte Carrington with the shot, and then all the bench of the Chicago Sky stood up. They don't treat Paige Beckers that way. Why? Because she's bent the knee. For OutKick's Don't At Me, I'm Dan Dockich, and this is Fox News Rundown.
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12: When I was born in the 1970s, legal gambling was basically limited to Las Vegas, Atlantic City, and horse racing. Then came Indian casinos, and finally, the floodgates opened with online gambling. Nowadays, with the advent of prediction markets, we can lay down a marker on almost any event on Earth. One serious upshot of the rise of companies like Kalshi and Polymarket, which would be happy to set up a market to see if Lindy sells more cheesecake or strudel today, is that far, far more people have the feed box noise than ever before. To paraphrase Andy Warhol, in the future, everyone will have inside information on a prediction market for 15 minutes. This isn't a hypothetical anymore. We've seen just this year a soldier use inside information to win a bet on the timing of military action in Venezuela. We've even had the guy who runs the White House teleprompter profit from foreknowledge of President Donald Trump's speeches. These are not the types of people we typically think of as inside traders. When we think of insider trading, we think of wood-paneled financial offices with Paul Revere silver sets and guys in $5,000 suits. I also think of members of Congress who go to Washington worth thousands and leave worth tens of millions, but that's another story. As in sports betting, it is easy to trace who among the elites or insiders might have non-public information that can move a stock. But right now, you can bet on whether SpaceX will have a successful launch by July 31st, or whether Rihanna's album will come out before the next Grand Theft Auto game. How many thousands of people have information on those wagers? Could a reporter who is sitting on a scoop that will harm a politician running for office ethically place a bet on a prediction market in that race? Seems clear that legally they can, but we are in uncharted waters now that prediction markets open up this possibility. Attempts to regulate prediction markets are already emerging both on the state and federal level, but don't start writing the industry's epitaph just yet, because short of shutting them down entirely, nothing can stop tens of thousands of markets from having hundreds of thousands of potential insider traders, at least. If the business you work for, the campaign you consult, or the reality TV show your best friend from high school was in becomes a prediction market, it's up to you to decide if placing that wager is fair, because there really is very little else to stop you. This is David Marcus, Fox News digital columnist and author of Charade, the COVID Lies That Crushed a Nation.
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24: Overnight, Iran launched a surprise attack against U.S. forces in Jordan. At least 5 missiles were fired by Iran, breaking the lull in fighting over the past several days.
23: That's Fox's Trey Ingston, Tel Aviv.
24: CENTCOM released a statement saying all Iranian missiles were successfully intercepted. The United States has not yet responded to that attack, but overnight, U.S. and Saudi planes conducted a series of airstrikes against Iran-backed Shia militias in Iraq, who were responsible for 30 drone attacks over the past 3 days.
23: Now, the flare-up comes after Israel's Prime Minister Benjamin Netanyahu went to the White House and then told Fox's Hannity he and President Trump had a great meeting discussing preventing Iran from having nuclear weapons.
25: We have a common goal, and it's going to be achieved either through diplomatic means or other means.
23: Before Netanyahu's White House meeting, Ukraine's President Volodymyr Zelensky was there discussing the war against Russia, also telling Fox's Hannity.
26: President Trump wants and the Europeans want. Putin doesn't want. We are asking to stop this war each day.
23: And after Zelensky and Netanyahu attended late Senator Lindsey Graham's funeral, Ukraine's leader was at the Senate for this.
1: Late yesterday, the Senate cast a bipartisan vote to advance a bill named after Lindsey Graham that would extend sanctions on Iran and increase sanctions on Russia, as well as nations that buy Russian oil and gas.
23: Fox's Jonathan Sarri in Columbia, South Carolina, where there's another funeral, and then Graham will be laid to rest. Could get testy at the Senate next hour when ex-Trump and Biden co-negotiative advisor Dr. Anthony Fauci will be questioned at a Senate hearing over what he wrote in his private diary about COVID and the response. Republican Senator Roger Marshall tells Fox.
8: He was so drunk with his own fame that he was emotionally conflicted since he funded this virus.
23: Which Dr. Fauci denies and may spar with senators over again. Someone in Florida is suddenly filthy rich, winning the Mega Millions $800 million jackpot. 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
13: It's 6:02. We've got 77 degrees in Omaha, Council Bluffs, and in Lincoln. I'm Craig Evans, News Radio 1110 KFAB. The Douglas County Health Department continues to investigate an increase in cyclospora infections among county residents.
14: Going into this week, 45 confirmed cases of the intense intestinal illness have been identified in the county, going up from 27 cases reported a week ago. Douglas County Health continues to work closely with the Nebraska Department of Health and Human Services, the Centers for Disease Control and Prevention, and the U.S. Food and Drug Administration. Federal investigators have now broadened their investigation of the outbreak to include 9 states and have confirmed about 2,000 cases of the illness linked to the outbreak. I'm Claire Burnett.
13: Nebraska has not yet been officially listed as part of the multi-state outbreak. A vehicle hits a 65-year-old woman as she crosses a street near the University of Nebraska Medical Center campus last evening. Omaha police say it happened near 41st Street and Dewey Avenue as the vehicle was making a left turn. OPD says that she has non-life-threatening injuries. The investigation continues. Nebraska and Iowa are joining a bipartisan push to combat illegal robocalls. 50 attorneys general are urging the Federal Communications Commission to strengthen rules preventing scammers from using the U.S. communications network to make robocalls. The attorneys general say the FCC's current rules are not strong enough. They say additional protections are needed. I'm Craig Evans, News Radio 1110 KFAB, Nebraska's news, weather, and traffic station. Online at kfab.com/news. Now, let's check time saver traffic with Lucy Chapman.
15: From the A1 United Heating, Air, and Electrical Time Saver Traffic Center, well, good news, 90th is now open from Dodge southbound, although northbound approaching Dodge, you still have construction there. Also, watch for some slowdowns on L Street, right around 38th to 39th. You've got road work there, and on the Dodge Expressway, looks like things are moving along through there just fine. That's a look at your roads. I'm Lucy Chapman.
18: My lawn is coughing like a person who's been lost in the desert for 3 weeks. Are we going to get some spotty showers today?
15: And some thunder, well, some lightning yesterday.
18: We
15: coming in. Did you see that?
18: Yesterday morning?
15: Yeah, lit up the entire sky.
18: No.
15: Several times.
18: I didn't see that.
15: Well, I don't know if anything happened out of it.
18: Well, I'm kind of looking at today. We got a slight chance of spotty afternoon showers, a better chance of a high of 94, 74 overnight. Could be some thunderstorms and lightning lighting up the sky activity tomorrow with the potential for stronger thunderstorms as we get into tomorrow evening. With a high of 87 tomorrow, we'll see 85 and pretty breezy on Friday. Chance of some morning rain on Friday. Currently 77 in Omaha, Lincoln, and Council Bluffs, and a Bloomberg market update in just a moment here on News Radio 1110 KFAB.
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6: This is a Bloomberg Money Minute. It's Fed Day and one of the most uncertain decisions in years from our central bank. Investors are bracing for the possibility of a surprise interest rate hike, even though most are projecting the Federal Reserve will keep interest rates on hold. New Fed Chief Kevin Warsh has said he's committed to lowering inflation, but hasn't indicated whether he supports increasing interest rates to do so. Meantime, Facebook parent Meta and Microsoft are about to test investor patience about all the spending tech companies are doing to support their artificial intelligence ambitions. Both firms report earnings after the bell this afternoon. Ahead of that, S&P futures are looking at gains. And Audi is launching a full-size SUV specifically for American drivers. The Q9 will start at $123,000. The Q9 will go up against luxury SUVs, including the Lincoln Navigator and Cadillac Escalade, as well as the BMW X7 and Mercedes GLS. It will be in dealerships in November. Courtney Donahoe, Bloomberg Radio.
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18: Well, good morning, and thank you so much for being with us here on News Radio 1110 KFAB. I am Scott Voorhees. Oh, I see now. We had a little issue yesterday where the audio I wanted to play from this particular source wasn't coming up, and I see now why that is. So let's try and do what I was going to do a second ago. There we go. Ah, that feels better. As I was reading the diary entries from Dr. Anthony Fauci yesterday, I couldn't help but hear them while hearing a beautiful 90s love song as he was writing things like, Nancy Pelosi was her usual self with me, big hug, kiss, telling everyone how great I am, little embarrassing. Diane DeGette did the same thing. Mick Mulvaney led the meeting, and after about 1 hour, the president came in, and the first thing he said as he looked at me was, Anthony, you are really a famous guy. My good friend Lou Dobbs told me that you are one of the smartest, knowledgeable, and outstanding persons he knows. He stayed for 20 minutes and asked most of his questions of me. I was surprised and very pleased, and the deputies were clearly stunned and impressed. When Trump finally left, he said, Anthony, are we okay? I said, we are good. He smiled as he walked out of the room and said, thanks again, Anthony. We are counting on you. Another Dr. Anthony Fauci diary moment. The POTUS was not yet in the room when he walked in with Melania. The first thing he said was, Anthony, come here and say hello to Melania. Then to my embarrassment in front of everyone, he told Melania, I was the smartest person in the world. Press still hot and heavy about me, multiple stories per day, directly or indirectly involving me. I tell you what, it's beautiful, isn't it? It is a beautiful thing. And this was, of course, all if you're among those who feel like COVID was killing scores of people every single day and needed to be taken very seriously. And there are a lot of people who certainly feel that way. They're looking at the journal entries by Dr. Anthony Fauci, who's writing down not just things about, well, maybe we should do this and maybe we should talk to the Chinese about that kind of thing. But he was also like, I'm going on CNN today. And posting things like that. And people are said, yeah, thousands of people were dying every single week from this virus. And you're on there saying, I'm going on WTOP radio today. Boy, the president sure thinks I'm smart, and they're not very impressed by this. Now, conservatives have been off the Fauci trade, and if they were ever on it, they've been off it for quite some time. This, of course, all coming out because Kentucky Senator Rand Paul had released these journal entries, which really doesn't do anything other than just embarrass the man. And frankly, it's below my journalistic integrity to read these things. But as I misplaced my journalistic integrity, I guess I'm just going to read these things. He's going before a Senate committee this afternoon. What will that lead to? Nothing. Remember who pardoned him? President Joe Biden.
5: Well, the auto pen pardoned him.
18: The auto pen, known as President Joe Biden, issued a blanket pardon for anything that Dr. Fauci may have done or not done in dealing with this pandemic, which was the subject of an incredible commentary by Jim Rose yesterday. I want to hearken back to the very last part of that in just a moment, because Jim just dropped a bomb, turned the mic off, and walked out of the studio yesterday because we were out of time
5: we
18: on the program.
5: The bar fight like,
18: wait,
5: leave.
18: Wait a second. You can't say that and then just say, all right, we'll see you tomorrow.
5: Hey, so tip your waitresses.
18: I've been thinking about this for 21 hours.
5: Okay.
18: And we're going to come back to it in just a few minutes.
5: Giddy up.
18: Here on Nebraska's Morning News. We are underway. Traffic, weather, and news before Sports Brief also coming up in just a moment. Scott Voorhees here first for Eagle Mortgage. What's the Fed going to do with mortgage rates? And if you're house hunting for the first time, you never thought that you would ever concern yourself with Fed and interest rates and what impact it would have on a mortgage and what that's going to do to your monthly payment. It can get overwhelming. These are things you've never considered before. All you were thinking was 3-bedroom, 2.5-bath. Well, and

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5: From the A1 United Heating, Air, and Electrical Time Saver Traffic Center, got a crash reported in the area of 480 and Martha. Still working on some information for you on that one. I'm not seeing anything on camera right now. No slowdowns for you. Do watch for tie-ups due to construction. 132nd Leavenworth to Davenport. You've got road work that's going to put it basically between Dodge and Pacific. That's a look at your roads. I'm Lucy Chapman.
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7: Mostly sunny sky, becomes partly cloudy in the afternoon. 30% chance of a few spotty afternoon thundershowers as well. A high of 94, could feel as hot as the low triple digits, and a southeast wind at 5 to 15. Partly cloudy and a small chance of a storm tonight with a low of 74. Then a 40% chance of spotty thundershowers on Thursday, a high of 87. From the First Alert 6 Weather Center, I'm Senior Chief Meteorologist Rusty Lord.
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12: A 65-year-old woman is hit by a vehicle near the University of Nebraska Medical Center campus last evening. OPD says she has non-life-threatening injuries. The U.S. and Saudi Arabia have launched airstrikes on Iranian-backed groups in Iraq. The attacks, carried out late Tuesday, come after Iran launched ballistic missiles at U.S. forces in the Middle East. U.S. Central Command said all of those missiles were successfully intercepted. A bride-to-be in Utah is accused of setting a fire at a church the day before her wedding was set to take place there. A motive has not been revealed, but authorities say that she had not gotten a license to get married, even though she had told everyone that she had. I'm Craig Evans. More news at the bottom of the hour at News Radio 1110 KFAB.
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8: 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If you were listening to it yesterday live at about 8:50, or if you caught it on the podcast later, then you heard the end of the Rosie DiGenosi, which sounded exactly like this.
13: He was flat wrong. He influenced others to be wrong. His actions violated a sacred trust.

0: trust between the people and their government health agencies, DHHS, the CDC, the NIH. It'll take a generation to be repaired, if ever. But he's fine. Joe Biden gave him a pardon, so he'll never have to account for any of this. He might be the most infamous person to ever get away with alleged economic and social terrorism and accessory to murder.
1: All right. That was Jim Rose's assessment of Dr. Anthony Fauci.
0: Alleged.
1: Social and economic terrorism, yeah, and accessory to murder.
0: That's right. Alleged.
1: You know, that was the bomb. That was the pin you pulled from the grenade.
0: Yeah.
1: You set it on the there by the microphone, and then you said, well, have a great day, everyone. We'll see you tomorrow.
0: We had the Glenn Beck show coming.
1: Out of
0: time. We had you coming.
1: Yeah.
0: I believe it. What he forecast, what he endorsed, what he influenced, destroyed the American economy. It has literally set back an entire generation of school kids because of his advocacy for lockdowns. Now, he says he never publicly said it. Well, in his diary, he says and admits that he told Gavin Newsom, the governor of California, and Bill de Blasio, the mayor of New York City, lock your place down, lock your bars and restaurants down, lock everything down. And because of his advocacy of these policies, it really contributed to the deaths of millions of people across the world,
1: now,
0: and certainly in this country.
1: Is that on him, or is that on whether it is mayor of New York, governor of California?
0: He was the face. He was quote, America's doctor.
1: Yeah.
0: He was the face of this message. He was the face of the pandemic.
1: Sure.
0: He advised two presidents.
1: He could tell Omaha, Nebraska, lock everything down. And the local health director, the county health director, whether it was previously Dr. Audie Poor or now Dr. Lindsay Hughes, would say, I think we need to do lockdowns and we need to have masks and all that. And then the city council and the mayor would have to, you know, deal with all of this stuff. So is that on Fauci or is that on everyone else, including President Trump and then President Biden?
0: It's on Fauci because Fauci was the medical expert. Fauci was the doctor. He was the national brain behind the pandemic response. And what we're finding out now, as we said at the time, and as he has admitted in his diary, and look, you don't lie to your own diary, okay? You tell the truth to the diary. You can lie to CNN. You can lie to Jake Tapper. You can lie to the president. But you don't lie to your own diary. This guy is going to be tied, died, and laid to the side by the United States Senate today. In about a half an hour, less than that, in about 10 minutes, he's going to appear before 7:30 Eastern time. He's going to appear before a committee of United States senators who want him to be swinging from a lamppost.
1: And we will
0: because
1: be,
0: of what happened.
1: We will and, be listening in throughout
0: my question,
1: the morning.
0: My question is going to be this.
1: Yeah.
0: Will there be any Democrats? Because he was subpoenaed by the United States Senate. Will there be any Democrats? Because they were apologists for this guy. They were apologists for the policies of the Joe Biden administration, who took over in January of 2021. What defense will they provide for him? Because we know that Rand Paul and Ron Johnson, who have been two of the most vocal critics and vocal skeptics of Anthony Fauci from the start of this entire dreaded episode, will lay this guy bare in the city square.
1: Well, if he didn't do anything, why did President Biden's administration and the auto pen look at everything that he was alleged to have done and decide to give him a blanket pardon? There's a good question.
0: Yep.
1: Like I said, we'll be listening in throughout the morning here on 1110 KFAB, where it's now time for the Certified Transmission Sports Brief. Here's Jim Rose.
0: Very good, Scott. Good morning, everybody. First six of the 18 teams were on the stage at Big Ten Media Days in Chicago, among them Iowa. The Hawkeyes, under 28-year head coach Kirk Ferentz, are expected to be about where they've been for his 28, middle of the pack. Think 8-4, maybe 9-3, which for them is just fine. Ferentz was slow to adapt to the transfer portal and NIL, but he's there now. Still, he doesn't like it.
2: I'm concerned. And to me, that's our single biggest issue right now.
0: Talking imbalance with no salary cap, no rules enforcement, no rules. We're going back to the future.
2: When I got to Iowa in 81, we went to the Rose Bowl first time in 19 years. We had a winning season. First time in 13 years that someone other than two teams had been to the Rose Bowl. And I would suggest, you know, the Big Ten's been healthier since 1981 than it was during the 70s. That's just me as a participant. That's how I look at it. And I think if we're not careful, we could go down that road again as a bigger enterprise, college football.
0: Says the game was dominated by 10 or 15 teams back then. Nebraska fans liked those days because we were one of them. Nebraska isn't on the stage up there at Big Ten Media Days until tomorrow. Trev Alberts, who left Nebraska as a first-team All-American, remembers that as a freshman, his and the other freshman status in the program was so low, the practice gear didn't even include a big red N. You had to earn the right to even wear the N on your practice gear. Today, a high school kid who has never taken a snap in a practice is the face of the program. Trey Taylor, a hotshot recruit who may not work out, the odds foretell that 60% of recruits do not, just signed another national NIL deal. He is now hawking Rolex Date Just watches. Retail, $6,000 to $36,000 apiece. Now, how many of you are wearing a $36,000 watch? Me neither, and I could afford one. He also has deals with Adidas, Subway, and Greg Young Chevrolet. He's a big social media stud, considered by most recruiting experts to be the number one high school quarterback in the country. Are we talking about him or Dylan Raiola? Pretty soon, the college football jersey will look like the outfield wall at Werner Park. Schools are selling that real estate. Ohio State does a deal with J.P. Morgan Chase, logo on all Buckeye jerseys, $17 million a year. Notre Dame does a deal with SoFi, the fintech company. From Santa Clara, California, same thing. Logos on all jerseys, $20 million a year to the university. On August 1st, the NCAA rule limiting images on the jerseys end. Schools can have up to four of them on there, but there is restraint. They can only be 4 square inches in size. Baseball scores, American League, Detroit 14, Baltimore nothing, Texas 4, Tampa 1. Minnesota 3, the Royals 2, the Yankees 3, the White Sox 2, Houston beat the Angels, and the A's beat Boston. National League, you had Arizona, Miami, the Cubs, Milwaukee, and San Diego winning games, Atlanta and New York postponed. Doubleheader, day-night doubleheader between the Cleveland Guardians and the Cincinnati Reds. Cleveland wins the first one 6-5, the Reds win the second one 2-0. Washington over Toronto, Seattle beat the Dodgers. Sports is news on Nebraska's News, Weather, and Traffic Station. 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
3: From the A1 United Heating, Air, and Electrical Time Saver Traffic Center, a crash on 480 northbound. That far right lane is blocked right off of the on-ramp from Martha. Again, that's 480 northbound at Martha. Also, watch for delays. Q Street, 136 to 138 with road work. That's a look at your roads. I'm Lucy Chapman.
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1: Slight chance of a little rain this afternoon, a high of 94. 77 now in Omaha, Lincoln, Council Bluffs.
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16: On August 4th, 1962, Marilyn Monroe died. 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And now, we're going to set the record straight and learn about the way Marilyn Monroe actually died. The third way. 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
17: Pelosi, the U.S. and Saudi Arabia joined forces to strike Iran-backed sites in Iraq after the regime launched a surprise missile attack on American troops in the region.
18: Iran launched a surprise attack against U.S. forces in Jordan. The United States has not yet responded to that attack, but overnight, U.S. and Saudi planes conducted a series of airstrikes against Iran-backed Shia militias in Iraq, who were responsible for 30 drone attacks over the past 3 days.
17: It's Fox's Trey Yinks. The Anthony Fauci-Rand Paul rivalry ignites again today as the former NIH chief returns to Capitol Hill under subpoena.
19: Why doesn't he want to be from the lab? Because he funded the lab.
20: Paul releasing Fauci's subpoenaed private journals in which he says Fauci admits the virus did not come from a wet market. Expect renewed questions about masking, school closures, and vaccines.
17: Fox's Jeff Manasso. 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
22: At 6:31, we've got 77 degrees in Omaha, Council Bluffs, and in Lincoln. I'm Craig Evans, News Radio, 1110 KFAB. A woman is accused of stealing hundreds of thousands of dollars from her father. Douglas County Sheriff's investigators say 60-year-old Patricia Deasy's father lives in a local memory care facility. They say that a months-long investigation found Deasy criminally misspent between $766,000 and more than $1.4 million out of her father's living trust. DCSO says that she used that money on credit card and electronic payments, real estate, boats, vehicles, home repairs, dining, travel, and numerous other items. She's charged with theft by unlawful taking and abuse of a vulnerable adult. A vehicle hits a 65-year-old woman as she crosses the street near the University of Nebraska Medical Center campus last evening. Omaha police say it happened near 41st and Dewey as the vehicle was making a left turn. OPD says she has non-life-threatening injuries. The investigation continues. The Omaha City Council unanimously okays a special use permit to allow for a dedicated facility for the Exarban Curling Club in a building near I-680 and Irvington Road.
23: It helps open up some different leagues for juniors, as well as senior curling, wheelchair curling leagues. It helps open up different regional and national competitions and different events that actually get hosted right here in Omaha. And so it's really kind of an exciting time for our club and the growth and progression of where we've come since 1958.
22: Curling club representative Brian Akert says the ice time schedule is tied at the Baxter Arena Community Ice Rink, where the club is now. The organization has 325 members. I'm Craig Evans, News Radio 1110 KFAB, Nebraska's news, weather, and traffic station. 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
0: From the A1 United Heating, Air, and Electrical Time Saver Traffic Center. Well, looks like they're still working that accident 480 northbound. The right, far right lane is blocked right off of the on-ramp from Martha on 480 northbound. Also, the Dodge Expressway starting to fill in, although you're still pretty good all the way back to 168th. The JFK also starting to see a little extra traffic as you make your way to I-80 westbound. That's a look at your roads. I'm Lucy Chapman.
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1: 94 for a high today. Chance of a little rain this afternoon. 74, better chance of rain. Maybe a thunderstorm as we get into the afternoon and evening hours tomorrow with a high of 87. 85 on Friday. Chance of some rain lingering through Friday morning. Should be kind of windy on Friday as well. 77 now in Omaha, Lincoln, and Council Bluffs. How are the winds blowing on Wall Street? Here is Courtney Donahoe.
25: This is a Bloomberg Money Minute. The World Cup helped boost quarterly earnings results for Visa, which was a key sponsor of the event. Transactions surged as much as 20% in some World Cup host cities on match days. Separately, Visa says it will eliminate roughly 2,600 jobs, which is about 7% of its workforce. The company's looking to free up cash to focus on growth opportunities. All eyes on the Federal Reserve as it wraps up its two-day policy meeting this afternoon. The central bank is expected to hold interest rates steady, but Wall Street has not ruled out the possibility of a surprise hike as patience with high inflation wears thin. S&P futures are higher this morning. And the maker of Ray-Ban says revenue from smart glasses nearly doubled in the most recent quarter. EssilorLuxottica and its AI glasses partner Meta have staked out an early advantage in the fast-growing market. However, it's about to get tougher, with Google and Apple preparing to enter the business. Courtney Donahoe, Bloomberg Radio.
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1: Great to have you with us here on this Wednesday morning. Scott Voorhees along with Craig Evans, Courtney Donahoe, Jim Rose, and of course, Lucy Chapman with Time Saver Traffic and whatever in the heck else she wants. We are all here and we call ourselves Nebraska's Morning News. Thank you very much for calling on us. This is the place where we come to laugh, cry, and get through the day together right here on News Radio 1110 KFAB. Laugh, cry, or get through the day together. Under which of those categories does this story fall? Yesterday, Omaha Mayor John Ewing, he may or may not have been wearing a Superman costume, which apparently does he have that hung up in a closet somewhere at the mayor's office? Every time I see a social media post from Mayor Ewing, he's posing with a bunch of kids and he's got on the Superman costume. To his credit, it's not one of those with the really tight tights and so forth. He's got like a black Superman costume.
30: He could pull it off.
1: He's a very, you know.
30: He's put together.
1: He's buff. He, about a decade or so ago, started working out and got, well, he was one of those guys mm-hmm. who just got addicted to just working out. And
30: these cops.
1: And what's the point of working out if you don't take selfies of yourself, right. You know, posing and all that. So he was doing that anyway.
30: Still waiting for the videos, the social media videos.
1: Yeah,
30: him standing there in some of those Boyd Epley shorts, showing it off.
1: They're on his Facebook
30: page.
1: He's
30: at the gun show.
1: Been there for a while, so.
30: Be nice if he'd spend some of his time spraying weeds on Dodge Street, but that's a separate issue.
1: It's a separate department.
30: Okay.
1: But
30: well,
1: you know,
30: he's still the mayor.
1: He's the mayor. Yeah. Buck stops there. And so Mayor John Ewing, or as Chris Baker calls him for that reason, Mayor Superman, announced that Omaha will join Bloomberg, coming straight from Courtney Donahoe's office, Bloomberg Philanthropies Youth Climate Action Fund, which is providing money to support young people and mobilizing them to design and deliver solutions aligned with Omaha's climate change philosophies. In other words, we are paying money two teenagers to come up with ideas to make Omaha more sustainable when it comes to climate change in the years and decades ahead. What exactly are these teenagers supposed to do if we have people, not just here in Omaha, but around the world, who are looking at, if you're one of those who feels like climate change is the biggest issue.
30: Well, the mayor of Lincoln does.
1: Yeah, facing ours and future generations. Do we not have very smart people who have looked at this and provided some ideas and solutions? Why are we paying teenagers here in Omaha to come up with solutions? Are we out of ideas? And what exactly are they going to come up with that some of the smartest scientific minds of our time have yet to come up with? To tell these teenagers, hey, we have some ideas for climate change. Turn off your phones. Mm-hmm. Stop needing to use all these data centers to do all of your computing and cloud storage, and maybe a fewer video game and streaming hours on your various devices. That could really help the energy crisis and any climate change problems we might face. And see how the teenagers deal with that one, because their parents aren't telling them that.
30: Apparently not. There is a video circulating across social media of a really painful exchange between Louisiana Senator John Kennedy and one of these. This is a climate kid. That's what I call them, climate kids. Mm-hmm. And he was summoned to testify before a United States Senate committee on climate change. And John Kennedy is pretty clearly steadfast in his skepticism of the climate change industry and the costs associated with converting us to a zero carbon economy. It's trillions and trillions of dollars. So here came this kid who rides a bicycle. That's his thing in life. He rides a bicycle. He's into competitive cycling. And he felt like he was a climate expert.
1: Yeah.
30: And it was important for him to represent the generation of those who believe that this current practice is wrecking the planet. And John Kennedy turned this guy into a gigantic load of Play-Doh. He demonstrated the undeniable reality. That is, most young people don't know anything. And it's not because they're stupid. It's because they're young and they don't know anything. Now, they're quite actually vulnerable to hearing things from people and letting those things imprint on them. And that was the case with this poor guy. But he was asked some very simple but serious and specific questions for which he had no answer. And that's where we are today.
1: Well,
30: we have a lot of young people who have an opinion because somebody of influence told them that this is the way it is, but they have absolutely no quantifiable data to back up their viewpoint.
1: When you have young teenagers going up and scolding world leaders at the United Nations.
4: How dare you?
1: Exactly. Greta, how dare you?
30: Thunberg.
4: How dare you?
30: Yeah, well, this is the deal now. Let's get teenagers. Mm-hmm. Let's get kids who need to be driven to the UN by their mom to speak before world leaders, experienced people, business executives, scientists, educators. Let's tell them what to do. And that's where this is. Now, I've met Michael Bloomberg. I think he's a really great guy. I was visiting Courtney, as a matter of fact, at her office a few years ago, and there was Michael. We met him. And he's a very successful man, and he's done very, very well in media and finance. Why his company is financing this fiasco defies common sense and logic. And I think it's great that we engage young people. Young people need to be engaged in every aspect of our political system, of our business community. But to turn decision-making over to them is nonsense.
1: Right. Well, especially since if one of them has his or her own idea about, hey, if we do this, if we cut back 3% on that, then we can have an impact. They would be a millionaire overnight.
30: Sure.
1: Having to seed them with whatever money this is, and it sounds like it's not Omaha taxpayer money.
30: No, it's from
1: Bloomberg, yeah. But we have the Omaha Youth Climate Action Fund, which is probably...
30: Who funds that?
1: I don't know. I don't know if there's some public money in that, but it was the Omaha City Council a few years ago. Remember, they paid a consultant to come up with a sustainability plan, and they spent a whole bunch of money to do that. And I said, no, wait a second. Aren't other communities across the country, isn't Albuquerque doing this? Isn't Fort Wayne, Indiana doing this? What about Boston? Is there anyone who's also coming up with this? Can't we just take what they're doing? I'm sure they'd gladly share it with us. This, after all, would save the planet. They're not sharing this. We have to pay and come up with our own sustainability plan. Oklahoma City and Tulsa aren't doing something that we can borrow from. These guys are just chucking money at the issue, and it never, ever ends. All right, let's...
30: I would like to know if that Omaha Climate Fund has any public funding in it. I don't know if we're going to get that answer. My suspicion is no, that it's private philanthropic money. And hey, rich people are entitled to give to whatever causes they choose. And God bless them for it. Some people believe that climate change is the single most important thing in the world. We need to spend as much of the money that I made in life to do that.
1: Then you work on it.
30: But
1: let me know what I'm supposed to do.
30: Let's not be turning decision-making and policy suggestions over to teenagers just yet.
1: Yeah, I'll turn off the lights when I leave the room. You let me know what else you need me to do. Traffic, weather, and news next. This is Nebraska's Morning News.
30: 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Jim Rose knows what a good one looks like, and that's one of the... 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
0: From the A1 United Heating, Air, and Electrical Time Saver Traffic Center, that crash on 480 northbound at the Martha Street on-ramp, that is still off to the right shoulder, but traffic is still on the lighter side through there. The Dodge Expressway starting to fill in. The JFK 75 northbound, you are starting to see a little heavier traffic there. A little bit of a slowdown as you approach that L Street area. That's a look at your roads. I'm Lucy Chapman.
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9: Mostly sunny sky, becomes partly cloudy in the afternoon. 30% chance of a few spotty afternoon thundershowers as well. A high of 94, could feel as hot as the low triple digits, and a southeast wind at 5 to 15. Partly cloudy and a small chance of a storm tonight with a low of 74. Then a 40% chance of spotty thundershowers on Thursday, a high of 87. From the First Alert 6 Weather Center, I'm Senior Chief Meteorologist Rusty Lohr.
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22: The daughter of a man living in a local memory care facility is accused of stealing hundreds of thousands of dollars from him. Douglas County Sheriff's investigators say that she criminally misspent almost $767,000. On a party line vote, the Senate has voted to make Jay Clayton the next director of national intelligence. Clayton is the former Securities and Exchange Commission chair and current U.S. attorney for the Southern District of New York. A new study finds 4 out of 5 toddler food items are ultra-processed. Researchers analyzed more than 2,700 toddler food products like fruit pouches, oat bars, snack puffs, and more. 81% of toddler food products were ultra-processed. 49% failed to meet at least one World Health Organization nutrient recommendation for children ages 6 to 36 months. I'm Craig Evans. More news at the top of the hour at News Radio 1110 KFAB.
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1: That's after Clay and Buck. Coming up after the KFAB comment line hosted by Gene Stothert, 10 o'clock this morning. I'm Scott Voorhees here with Lucy Chapman, Craig Evans, Jim Rose, and Courtney Donahoe. We're with you until then. On Nebraska's Morning News, News Radio, 1110 KFAB. And talking about some of the energy needs of our nation, I think it's important, Jim, to look towards a noted climatologist, economist, and really one of the smartest minds of our time. If you got the money, Willie Nelson. Is urging Americans to oppose the construction of data centers across the nation. All the way down the line. He says people need to fight against data centers invading our land. There ain't no need to tarry. Says they're using a lot of water. You know that water is recycled.
30: Not always.
1: Not sure if you know that. Well, they're moving closer and closer to that direction all the time. But he says, I grew up in Abbott, Texas, and I still have a home there with farmland where I can see stars at night. I bet he sees stars just about everywhere he looks, and I don't mean celebrities. He says, now our community, like many others, needs to fight against data centers invading our land. Last thing we need is a loud, water-thieving, light-polluting data center anywhere near our town.
30: Water-thieving.
1: Water-thieving, backstabbing, cowardly, back-shooting, horse-punching, water-thieving data center. We don't need that in our town. So you guys got to fight. If anyone needs me, I'll be on the bus. I'll be on the bus just, doing Willie Nelson stuff. That's fantastic that Willie has weighed in. Have we heard from Snoop Dogg on this subject yet? The 1110 KFAB Certified Transmission Sports Brief now. Here's Jim Rose.
30: All right, Scott. Good morning, everybody. It was Iowa Day at Big Ten Media Days yesterday. Well, 1/6 of Media Day was Iowa Day. The Hawks were up there before reporters with 5 other teams on day one. Coach Kirk Ferentz is the envy of many. His consistency is real. Aside from the dreadful stretch when his kid was the offensive coordinator, Iowa has never been great but never been bad. Only one of 4 teams to never have a losing season in the college football playoff era. Iowa's NIL budget will be competitive, but it's not at the top of the league, probably around $25 million a year. Nebraska's is 30. Ferentz remembers that if we want to be in college football more like the NFL, then let's start acting like it.
12: 2 things I really appreciate about the NFL. Contracts are contracts. They mean something. And there's a salary cap. So in the NFL, and the other thing is equal enforcement. Everybody gets enforced. All rules get enforced the same ways, all 32 teams. So you have 32 teams operating in the same system, same set of circumstances and rules. So it really gets down to the players and the coaches, imagine that.
30: Yeah, they're not going to go young at Iowa this year. In the offseason, Ferentz hired 87-year-old Tom Moore, who played during the Eisenhower administration there, to be special assistant to the head coach and offensive advisor. He's not coaching, not calling plays, but is in all the meetings. Now ask yourself this question. Would you buy something, anything, from a high school kid? If a kid at Millard South came up to you and said,
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30: Would you buy a heating and air conditioning unit?
13: 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When your AC isn't the coldest, you call SOS Heating and Cooling. Their techs don't make commissions, so they give you an honest opinion, fair pricing, and longer warranties than the competition, guaranteed. 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
30: Okay, now if a high school kid was on the street corner, opened his coat, showed a rack of Rolexes that you could get for $50, maybe. But what if the watch was $36,000? Trey Taylor, high school football player from Chicago, Nebraska football recruit, just signed a Rolex deal to promote their DataJust watch, retail $36,000. Modern advertising strategies sometimes defy common sense. Then again, everything in college football is for sale, or so it seems. On the same day, Notre Dame and Ohio State announced deals to put logos on jerseys, all jerseys, from equestrian to football. But the NCAA is limiting it to just four logos per jersey. See which school will be lucky enough to land Chico's Bail Bonds or the Golden Tassel Gentlemen's Club. Let freedom ring. Ole Miss is seeking close to $1 million in penalties from two of its former players who signed revenue-sharing deals to return to the Rebels this season before they joined former coach Lane Kiffin at LSU. According to the lawsuit filed Monday in the Circuit Court of Lafayette County in Oxford, Mississippi, the Rebels are seeking $550,000 from former defensive end and former Husker Princewell Umemelin and $400,000 from former guard Devin Harper, plus attorney's fees and court costs in a breach of contract complaint. College football. Baseball games. American League, the Twins walk off a win over the Royals. Final score 3-2. The Yankees defeat the White Sox. Houston, also the A's. Texas and Detroit win games. National League, Atlanta at New York postponed. San Diego at Colorado. San Diego 8-7. Milwaukee 8-2 over the Giants. Cubs beat the Cards 10-2. Miami 1-0 over Philadelphia. Arizona 8-7 over the Pirates. Doubleheader split between Cleveland and the Reds. Cleveland wins the first one in interleague play 6-5. Reds take the second one 2-0. Nats and Mariners also win games at interleague play. St. Paul 6, Omaha 3. Sports is news on Nebraska's News, Weather, and Traffic Station. 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
0: From the A1 United Heating, Air, and Electrical Time Saver Traffic Center, that morning rush getting underway now. The Dodge Expressway still in pretty good shape back to 168th, but you've got some slowdowns on 72nd as you approach L from the north, 84th and L in the intersection. Road work continues there. And also at 72nd and Harrison, or rather 84th and Harrison, you've got that road work that continues. So that's a look at your roads. And Lucy Chapman.
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1: A chance of rain throughout the day, 94, 74 overnight, 87. Better chance of rain, maybe a thunderstorm tomorrow. 77 now in Omaha, Lincoln, and Council Bluffs.
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5: What's happening, fellow sports fans? It's Andy West. Let's look back on this day in sports history, July 29th. We'll start today in 1986. The USFL, the United States Football League, wins and loses in its lawsuit against the National Football League. The jury finds that the NFL did violate antitrust laws, as the USFL claimed, but awards the USFL only $1 in damages. Ouch. Let's wish a happy birthday today to Dak Prescott, the starting quarterback for the Dallas Cowboys, born today in 1993 in Sulphur, Louisiana. Dak's real name is Rayne, spelled R-A-Y-N-E, and he goes by Dak because his middle name is Dakota. And today in 2018, Chipper Jones, Alan Trammell, Trevor Hoffman, Vladimir Guerrero, Jim Thome, and Jack Morris are inducted into the Baseball Hall of Fame in Cooperstown, New York.
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1: 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It's 7 o'clock.
18: COVID controversy at the Capitol. I'm Dave Anthony, Fox News. Dr. Anthony Fauci will be at a Senate hearing this hour. Fox's Chad Pergram is there.
20: He's going to be asked questions about his diaries, the start of the pandemic, what started it, did it come from the lab, did it come from a bat, questions about the pandemic. And also, if you look at some of these diary entries, whether or not he was more focused on trying to get attention for himself compared to trying to address the pandemic.
18: Fauci's private diary has been made public ahead of the hearing by the Republican senator who has sparred with the doctor at hearing in the past.
20: Rand Paul said that he just wants the truth. He said so long as he says what's the truth, that's fine. But he says if he says something new here and something that is contradictory or he doesn't tell the truth, keep in mind that that is not handled by that pardon extended by former President Biden.
18: Last night, the Senate gave initial approval to a Russia and Iran sanctions bill named for late Senator Lindsey Graham, who'd been pushing it. Ukraine's President Volodymyr Zelensky was at the Senate for that vote and tells Fox's Hannity,
21: "We want to stop this war."
18: Zelensky and Israel's Prime Minister Benjamin Netanyahu also attended Graham's funeral at Washington's National Cathedral. The late senator will be laid to rest today after another funeral in South Carolina. And Zelensky and Netanyahu also met with President Trump. And the Israeli leader also tells Fox's Hannity it was a great discussion.
22: We don't want to see this fanatic regime in Tehran have nuclear weapons to threaten every American and to threaten the peace of the world and to threaten the existence of Israel. So we have a common goal.
18: This as fighting flares back up.
24: U.S. Central Command says Iran launched ballistic missiles in an attack on American forces, but all were intercepted. The Iranians confirm attacking a U.S. military base in Jordan. American forces have also worked with Saudi Arabia to strike sites in Iraq used by Iran-backed militias.
18: That's Fox's Jonathan Savage. Oil prices surging back up more than 4%. 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
25: It's 7:02. We've got 77 degrees in Omaha, Council Bluffs, and in Lincoln. I'm Craig Evans, News Radio 1110 KFAB. Nearly four dozen sexual abuse-related allegations are made against staff members at the Youth Rehabilitation and Treatment Center at Kearney. An Office of Inspector General of Nebraska Child Welfare report says investigators were notified of 44 allegations made by 37 youths against 19 staff members. They range from sexual abuse and assault to inappropriate relations between staff and youth. The report says four staff members have been criminally charged. Three other allegations have been substantiated. Nine allegations were unfounded or unsubstantiated. The remainder of the allegations have been unsubstantiated or unfounded. The city of Crete is mourning the death of its police chief. Crete Police Chief Gary Young passed away Monday. He had served the Crete Police Department for the last 41 years and was appointed police chief in 2022. Governor Jim Pillen ordered all flags to be lowered on the day of his interment. We will pass along more information as it comes in. A woman from Iowa is arrested for driving a riding lawnmower under the influence to a Casey's in Tiffin near Iowa City. A witness called 911 saying the woman appeared to be intoxicated as she rode the mower in the parking lot. Police say she showed slurred speech, poor balance, and bloodshot, watery eyes. 36-year-old Michelle Hudson's driver's license was already suspended after a conviction for driving her SUV under the influence of meth.
0: Well, that's progress, man.
25: It is.
0: She went from an SUV to a lawnmower.
1: What's she supposed to drive? If she's not supposed to drive a car.
0: It's either that or the John Deere tractor out back.
25: Yeah, you would think the bicycle wasn't working.
0: She lost the keys to the John Deere, so got to load up the lawn boy. Was that go 2 miles an hour?
1: Jim, let Craig finish the news.
0: She gets credit.
1: Craig, we just couldn't wait on that
25: one. No. That's all right. Now let's check time saver traffic with Lucy Chapman.
2: From the A1 United Heating, Air, and Electrical Time Saver Traffic Center. Well, that morning rush is underway, but really not seeing any big delays along the Dodge Expressway. You're good back to 168th. The JFK northbound out of Bellevue. Again, lighter than usual traffic in that location. Northbound 90th as you approach Dodge. You've got lane restrictions, but the good news, southbound 90th is open from Dodge. That's a look at your roads. I'm Lucy Chapman.
1: Can you drive a lawnmower down that stretch of road, Lucy?
2: You can now. You couldn't yesterday.
1: Great. Great news. Spotty afternoon thundershowers possible across the area today. 94 for a high, 74 overnight. Better chance of rain, maybe thunderstorms, even the potential for some strong to severe thunderstorms tomorrow, late afternoon, early evening. A high tomorrow of 87, just 85 on Friday. Right now, 76 in Omaha Council Bluffs. 78 in Lincoln. Bloomberg Market Update in just a moment here on 1110 KFAB. 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
14: This is a Bloomberg Money Minute. The World Cup helped boost quarterly earnings results for Visa, which was a key sponsor of the event. Transactions surged as much as 20% in some World Cup host cities on match days. Separately, Visa says it will eliminate roughly 2,600 jobs, which is about 7% of its workforce. The company's looking to free up cash to focus on growth opportunities. All eyes on the Federal Reserve as it wraps up its two-day policy meeting this afternoon. The central bank is expected to hold interest rates steady, but But Wall Street has not ruled out the possibility of a surprise hike as patience with high inflation wears thin. S&P futures are higher this morning. And the maker of Ray-Ban says revenue from smart glasses nearly doubled in the most recent quarter. EssilorLuxottica and its AI glasses partner Meta have staked out an early advantage in the fast-growing market. However, it's about to get tougher, with Google and Apple preparing to enter the business. Courtney Donahoe, Bloomberg Radio.
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1: For all of your badopty needs, it's the Chris Baker Show. Coming up after Clay and Buck. That's 11 to 2. Gene Stothert in the KFAB comment line at 10 o'clock this morning. I'm Scott Voorhees with you until then, here with Lucy Chapman, Craig Evans. Jim Rose is here, and this is Nebraska's Morning News. Courtney Donahoe as well. So glad to have you a part of this on News Radio 1110 KFAB. And to each of you, I say with all due respect and no hint of harassment, happy Wiener Wednesday. That is the phrasing, among other things, that got the mayor of St. Paul, Minnesota in trouble. The first openly female mayor of St. Paul, Minnesota, is facing an investigation over claims of sexual harassment against city employees, including her own police chief, Police Chief Axel Henry, not Axel Foley. Police Chief Axel Henry and other city employees have said that the mayor made sexualized comments and also had a number of interesting emails and...
0: got a little handsy?
1: She got a little handsy on some cases. That's part of the allegation. The letter to the city attorney includes a screenshot of a text message purportedly from the mayor of St. Paul wishing a city employee a, quote, happy Wiener Wednesday, unquote, and referencing eating hot dogs alongside a manipulated image that, and this is from the Associated Press, superimposed a St. Paul police officer's face onto a baby's body with a sexually suggestive caption.
0: What was the caption?
1: I don't know. This is all it says. There's a lot wrong with what I just had to read in a news report.
0: It's Minnesota. Anything goes in Minnesota. Something like an email, you know, from the mayor to the police chief. I'd like to wear your cuffs. How about that gun belt?
1: I don't know. But am I allowed to wish everyone a happy Wiener Wednesday?
0: Sure.
1: Well, then, happy Wiener Wednesday to you and yours. Here in Omaha, we've got Douglas County Attorney Don Klein joining us at 8:35 this morning. Talked about this yesterday, a couple times throughout yesterday morning. This was an update from an April story where a couple of young girls were in a Southwest Omaha park and being chased around that park by someone who was absolutely making sexualized comments to these young girls, a guy in his mid-30s. Who was trying to grab them. They thought they were going to be kidnapped. And then a judge just said, he didn't actually touch him, so he's got developmental disorders and disabilities.
0: It was a game of tag.
1: Yeah, it's fine. And this did not set well with Douglas County Attorney Don Klein.
0: I hope not.
1: Hear his reasoning. That's coming up at 8:35. And if I'm promoting ahead this morning, and now I am, at 7:35 this morning, the U.S. Department of Veterans Affairs Deputy Secretary Paul R. Lawrence is in Omaha. He's going to go visit the VA. How you guys doing down here? Well, he's doing more than that. They're talking about streamlining services for our nation's veterans, and he's going to join us in the studio a little bit later in this hour of the program. Right now, we got traffic, it's weather, great. News, sports, all coming up next. This is Nebraska's Morning News.
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4: The different color noises, white noise, brown noise, pink noise. Brown noise is deeper, has lower frequencies, it's got more bass, minimalizes that higher frequency. Mm-hmm. And I didn't really know this, but apparently you can liken some of these to sounds in nature. And apparently brown noise is more akin to like a river rapid or a heavy rainfall or thunder.
5: Because there's also white noise and pink noise, you think brown noise is just named after the color brown. Wrong. There was a scientist named Robert Brown from Scotland.
4: White noise is used, aside from just sleeping, a lot of times with like noise-canceling headphones and stuff, mm-hmm. masking other sounds.
5: Pink noise is a little different. It's kind of like the compromise between white noise and brown noise.
4: As far as which one is best for sleep, there have been some very middling studies over the years. But at Oxford in 2017, they said that they fell asleep 40% faster listening to white noise, but their overall sleep was about the same.
5: Okay.
4: There was a study in 2017 from Northwestern of 13 older adults, and they said pink noise provided deeper sleep overall and improved ability to recall words.
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6: United Heating, Air, and Electrical Time Saver Traffic Center. That morning rush is, well, it's starting to get underway, but you're still seeing lighter traffic on the JFK northbound out of Bellevue. Not seeing any big delays there all the way up to I-80 on the Dodge Expressway. Still in pretty good shape back to 168th. Looks like construction is about the only thing that's going to slow things down for you. 132nd, roughly between Dodge and Pacific, you're running into various lane restrictions there. That's a look at your roads. I'm Lucy Chapman.
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10: Mostly sunny sky, becomes partly cloudy in the afternoon. 30% chance of a few spotty afternoon thundershowers as well. A high of 94, could feel as hot as the low triple digits, and a southeast wind at 5 to 15. Partly cloudy and a small chance of a storm tonight with a low of 74. Then a 40% chance of spotty thundershowers on Thursday, a high of 87. From the First Alert 6 Weather Center, I'm Senior Chief Meteorologist Rusty Lord.
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13: A 65-year-old woman is hit by a vehicle near the University of Nebraska Medical Center campus last evening. OPD says she has non-life-threatening injuries. The U.S. and Saudi Arabia have launched airstrikes on Iranian-backed groups in Iraq. The attacks, carried out late Tuesday, come after Iran launched ballistic missiles at U.S. forces in the Middle East. U.S. Central Command said all of those missiles were successfully intercepted. A bride-to-be in Utah is accused of setting a fire at a church the day before her wedding was set to take place there. A motive has not been revealed, but authorities say that she had not gotten a license to get married, even though she had told everyone that she had. I'm Craig Evans. 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

0: Craig Evans, Courtney Donahoe, Jim Rose is right there. I am Scott Voorhees. Great to have you with us here on News Radio 1110 KFAB. Coming up in about 15 minutes or so, Dr. Anthony Fauci is going to sit and be grilled mercilessly by some members of a Senate committee, Rand Paul among them. A senator from Kentucky said there's one thing that he's never heard Dr. Fauci say that he'd like to hear. He said, quote, "I'd like to hear him say he's sorry. Can he say he's sorry for funding? The research was dangerous, the research in China, and everyone agrees with that," unquote. That's the quote there from Rand Paul. He wants to hear Dr. Fauci say, "Yeah, I'm sorry. Sorry about all that.
1: My bad. This one's on me.
0: My bad. Yeah. I was looking at the wrong thing."
1: Yeah. This whole thing smelled like fish from the beginning because he had a conflict of interest. He was funding these gain-of-function research labs in China. Mm-hmm. Now, he's not going to blame the lab for this. So he says, oh, it came from that fish market. It was from animals. You know, some panda bear came out of the woods and spread it to all the rest of the world. He was never going to admit that the gain-of-function research labs in Wuhan, China, were the reasons for this. Now, he did in his diary, okay? He did in his diary.
0: He says
1: the fish market, quote unquote, amplified the virus. Okay, yep. It didn't come from the fish market. It amplified it. Well, I don't even know if that's true. All I know is this, that he scared the daylights out of millions and millions of people. Mm-hmm. And they got vaccines they didn't need. And in some cases, like young men who had inflamed hearts, because they took these vaccines, okay? This is the Anthony Fauci, okay? That's on him. You got to take this vaccine. You take this vaccine, you won't get sick. A lie. You take this vaccine, you take it a second time, you definitely won't get sick. A lie. You take this vaccine, don't worry, it's safe. Really, talk to all of the young men, the 20-year-old men who suffered major heart problems because of that vaccine or the blood clots or some of the other things that accelerated serious health problems with millions of Americans.
0: Here's what he said about what he thought to be the origins of the virus and what we are hearing from China. And this wasn't in 2021, 2023. This was in January of 2020. This is as we're just learning about some of these original cases. He said, quote, "Remember, early on the Chinese were saying there is no human-to-human transmission and all the original 27 cases were from the market. Now we know the market was not the source. It was the amplifier. Having said that, somewhere the virus jumped from animals to humans." Now, he's also talking here in the same journal entry from January that that the China was saying that the virus is being transmitted when people are asymptomatic. In other words, I feel fine. I don't have any symptoms, but I can still transmit it. And in January of 2020, before all the masking and the social distancing and all the rest of it, he said, "I am very skeptical about the Chinese interpretation of their data." So these are some of the things just learning about it. Now, yeah, this is all part of a Senate hearing. We'll be checking in on that throughout the morning here on 1110 KFAB, where now it's time for the Certified Transmission Sports Brief with Jim Rose.
1: Okay, Scott, the commissioner of the Big Ten, Tony Petitti, gave a State of the League report yesterday, and it's good. Money everywhere, massive NIL deals, three straight national champs. The fleecing of the fans is apparently now celebrated. How many of the football players are actually attending class? He didn't touch that. Bettini and the coaches are pretty supportive of expanding the playoffs to 24 teams. Says if we do expand, no more Big Ten title game. How much do you need? Well, apparently a little bit more. Notre Dame just signed a $20 million a year deal with SoFi, the fintech giant. SoFi logos will go on everything, Fighting Irish, every jersey for every team. This just hours after Ohio State announced all of their jerseys will include a logo for J.P. Morgan Chase Bank. I wonder what Nebraska will get. Chico's bail bonds, short haul trucking, the Golden Tassel Gentlemen's Club. More money grabbing in college football. Ole Miss is suing two former players, including former Husker Princewell Umemalin, over breach of contract. Yuma Mailin and offensive guard Derek Walker signed massive NIL deals with Ole Miss and then broke them, signed for more money with LSU. Ole Miss filed a suit in Lafayette County, Mississippi, seeking $550,000 from Princewell and $450,000 from Harper, plus court costs and attorney's fees. Says, we had an ironclad legal deal and we want the money. Baseball scores, Minnesota 3-2 over the Royals. That's a walk-off win for the Twins at Target Field. New York defeated the White Sox 3-2. Houston 3-2 over the Angels. It was the A's 4-3 over the Red Sox. And Texas 4-1 over Tampa Bay. Detroit bombs Baltimore 14-0. National League, Atlanta and New York rained out. San Diego 8, Colorado 7. Milwaukee 8, San Francisco 2. Cubs 10-2 over the Cardinals. Miami 1-0 over Philly. Arizona 8-7 over the Pirates. Interleague, doubleheader split. Cleveland wins the first one over the Reds 6-5. Reds win the second one 2-0. Washington 8-6 over Toronto. Seattle 7-6 over the Dodgers. St. Paul 6, Omaha 3. Kyle Shanahan, coach of the 49ers, is a stand-up guy. In the initial police report of his major traffic accident the other day, a 21-year-old woman in the accident was listed at fault. Shanahan called a meeting of reporters in San Francisco yesterday to set the record straight. He says, I hit her. I was going 20 miles an hour in a 25-mile-an-hour zone. I was not on my phone, but it did fall between the seats, and I went fishing for it, took my eyes off the road, and veered into her. Concussion, broken hand, broken nose, 3 broken ribs, 40 stitches above his right eye by going 20. She was unhurt. Local law enforcement has corrected the mistake on the police report. Sports is news on Nebraska's News, Weather, and Traffic Station. 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
2: From the A1 United Heating, Air, and Electrical Time Saver Traffic Center, while you're still seeing a pretty easy drive in, traffic is a little on the lighter side this morning, especially on I-80 between 680 and 480. The Dodge Expressway, you're starting to see a little extra traffic back to about 156, 168th. The JFK also starting to fill in. Watch for tie-ups due to construction on 156 between Center and Q. Various lane restrictions and closures. That's a look at your roads. I'm Lucy Chapman.
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0: We got a chance for a spotty shower today, 94 for a high. Right now, 76. Omaha Council Bluffs, 78 in Lincoln. 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
16: Fox News, I'm CJ Papa. The only witness in front of the Senate Homeland Security Committee this morning is former COVID czar, Dr. Anthony Fauci.
17: He's going to be asked questions about his diaries, the start of the pandemic, what started it, did it come from the lab, did it come from a bat? And also, if you look at some of these diary entries, whether or not he was more focused on trying to get attention for himself compared to trying to address the pandemic, that's something that the Republican senators will certainly focus on.
16: Fox's Chad Pergram, the fragile pause is over. CENTCOM says
18: Islamic Revolutionary Guard Corps forces launched multiple ballistic missiles from Iran in an attempted surprise attack on U.S. forces based in the Middle East. All Iranian missiles were successfully intercepted.
16: Fox's Trey Yanks in Tel Aviv. 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
20: It's 7:31. We've got 76 degrees in Omaha and Council Bluffs, 78 in Lincoln. I'm Craig Evans, News Radio, 1110 KFAB. A woman is accused of stealing hundreds of thousands of dollars from her father. Douglas County Sheriff's investigators say 60-year-old Patricia Deasy's father lives in a local memory care facility. They say a months-long investigation found Deasy criminally misspent between $766,000 and more than $1.4 million out of her father's living trust. She's charged with theft by unlawful taking and abuse of a vulnerable adult. A former UFC fighter is under arrest in Gretna. Anthony Smith turned himself into authorities yesterday after an arrest warrant for domestic violence charges was issued Monday. Smith, who challenged John Jones for the UFC light heavyweight championship in 2019, was booked for terroristic threats and first-degree false imprisonment. He's due in court today. The Douglas County Health Department continues to investigate an increase in cyclospora infections among county residents.
1: Going into this week, 45 confirmed cases of the intense intestinal illness have been identified in the county, going up from 27 cases reported a week ago. Douglas County Health continues to work closely with the Nebraska Department of Health and Human Services, the Centers for Disease Control and Prevention, and the U.S. Food and Drug Administration. Federal investigators have now broadened their investigation of the outbreak to include 9 states and have confirmed about 2,000 cases of the illness linked to the outbreak. I'm Claire Burnett.
20: Nebraska has not yet been officially listed as part of the multi-state outbreak. I'm Craig Evans, News Radio 1110 KFAB, Nebraska's news, weather, and traffic station. 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Now, let's check time saver traffic with Lucy Chapman.
2: From the A1 United Heating, Air, and Electrical Time Saver Traffic Center, well, we're starting to see that morning rush now well underway on the Dodge Expressway. Starting to see the slowdowns back to 168th if you are eastbound. The JFK, though, you're still in pretty good shape up to I-80 if you're heading northbound. Northbound 90th, you've got lane restrictions approaching Dodge, and lane restrictions at 39th and L Street will slow you down through there. That's a look at your roads. I'm Lucy Chapman.
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22: 2,600 missing children reports were filed in Omaha in 2025. Many of these missing children are victims of child sex trafficking. Let's end this serious issue together. Learn how at omahaagainsttraffic.com.
0: 94 for a high today. Muggy, slight chance of perhaps a spotty afternoon thunderstorm. 74 overnight. Better chance for rain, maybe a thunderstorm. Maybe even something popping up that could be on the strong side as we get into the late afternoon, early evening hours. 87 for a high tomorrow, 85 on Friday. Currently 76 in Omaha Council Bluffs, 78 in Lincoln. About an hour before the markets open up on this Wednesday, let's see what's going on Wall Street. Here is Courtney Donahoe.
23: This is a Bloomberg Money Minute. Job cuts are on the way at BMW. The automaker is planning to lay off 8,000 workers globally. BMW is slashing expenses in response to challenges, including slumping sales in China, U.S. tariffs, and high production costs in Europe. Sources tell us the job cuts account for about 5% of BMW's total workforce. Turning to trading, S&P 500 futures are edging higher, with investors focused on earnings from heavyweights Microsoft and Meta today. Traders are questioning whether the heavy spending behind the global AI build-out can deliver returns. The Federal Reserve is also in focus today. Interest rates are expected to remain unchanged, though markets see a growing chance of a surprise hike. And vacation home mortgages ticked up for the first time since a pandemic boom. According to Redfin, loans for second homes rose 4% year over year in 2025, the first annual increase in 4 years. Wealthy buyers are driving the market. Courtney Donahoe, Bloomberg Radio.
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0: The Iowa State Fair returns to Des Moines August 13th through the 23rd with a great lineup of America 250 themed events. And we have your chance to win tickets at kfab.com/contests. Not only that, we got your first shot at $1,000 coming up at that keyword at 8:05 this morning right here on News Radio 1110 KFAB. This is Nebraska's Morning News. Craig Evans, Courtney Donahoe, Lucy Chapman, there's Jim Rose. I'm Scott Voorhees, and we also have another voice to add to the conversation this morning. He is the United States Department of Veterans Affairs Deputy Secretary. Paul R. Lawrence is here in Omaha and in our studios. Deputy Secretary Lawrence, welcome to Omaha.
26: Hey, thank you so much. Good morning. Thanks for having me. Thanks for your concern for our veterans.
0: Absolutely. Not only concern for our veterans, but also admiration for Veterans Affairs. If someone has a specific medical issue, be that mental, physical, whatever, there's lots of specialized places they can go. The Veterans Affairs kind of is a catch-all for everyone, everything, and any of these issues that these veterans face today are as unique as the individuals who walk through those doors. And the professionals in your department have to be ready for anything, and so often they are. So thank you very much for what you're doing. I know you served under President Trump in a different capacity. You served in our United States Army before that. You have a lot of love for our veterans as well. What brings you to Omaha on this front?
26: So today, in the last couple of days, I've been working with our facility here in Omaha to make sure they're getting ready to roll out our new electronic health record. We're developing a tool that will enable us to serve our veterans better. Right now, if you come to us, often your information isn't there. So we want all the information from the time you served to the time you come see us to be there. Veterans won't have to repeat the story, and our doctors will spend more time providing care as opposed to looking through different computer systems to get information. This is something that's really going to enable us to bring veterans great care as new technologies, AI and the like, are developed.
0: Now, I know that you're a man of a certain age, so you are aware that computers have been in existence for for many, many decades now. Why has it taken us so long to get to this point? And as far as this rollout you're talking about, it takes about another year to finally get it online. What's the holdup here?
26: Certainly. Well, actually, VA is a leader in this. We developed our own electronic health record about 30 years ago, so we were a leader. But things get antiquated, and new private sector technology has just overcome us. So we're installing the latest technology, which allows us to bring the medicine and the things forward. It takes about a year because this is big change. People have to be ready. Doctors have to understand we will change the way they do medicine, right? The work will be standardized. Our patients will be safer. So we have to go through this process. It just takes a while. And so that's how it works. And basically, we started this doing this again. It started on the first Trump term. The last team stopped it. We started again in Michigan in April and Ohio in June. So we know this works, and it works well, and folks are ready, and they're able to use it and provide care. It just takes a while to teach and train things.
3: I know that VA hospitals are great for the economy, and they certainly provide specific services. But, Mr. Deputy Secretary, if we provide benefits to veterans, especially those who served in active duty, and we should, that is an obligation this country should fulfill, why do we need VA hospitals? Just give them a credit card and say, go wherever you want.
26: Certainly, sir. Our obligation is to provide veterans care, and veteran is defined by law. So it's a broad category. It doesn't matter if you served. However you served, we provide care. So we do. We provide a couple options. We call it direct care in our facilities and community care into the community to provide it. Veterans have a choice, and that's something President Trump is very proud of. You have that choice, and it sort of depends. Where there's a lot of providers, veterans can go into the community and willingly do so. It's a function of how long you have to wait to get an appointment, how far you have to drive, and the like. Surveys show veterans like going to VA hospitals, something about the community and folks understanding the journey they've had. Also, we are leaders in certain things for which there is no private sector equivalent. Prosthetics, mental health, there are things that folks come to us. So we want veterans to have choice to do whatever works best for them based on their situation as well as their preferences.
0: You've got a couple more years of the president being in office, but with the midterms, anything that the Congress might allow you to do could change after November. So what is it that you're on a fast track to try and also get done for our nation's veterans through the Department of Veterans Affairs?
26: Yeah, well, the really great thing about veterans issues is they're bipartisan. So most folks will line up on both sides of the issue. So I've seen that up close and personal. So what we need to accomplish as part of the president's agenda is really independent of the midterms. He was very clear, eliminate veteran homelessness, provide veterans choice, you know, execute the things that I talk about, as well as pay attention to veterans. I want my benefits fast and quick. They're more timely now than they've ever been in history. I want to have access to care. We've opened 38 new facilities and provide almost 3 million appointments outside of non-traditional hours. So we will continue to execute his agenda in terms of veterans, regardless of what, you know, the legislative branch consists of.
0: So you're heading over to the VA here this morning, just off of 42nd and Woolworth Avenue. What are you hoping to do and talk to here throughout the morning and day?
26: Today I have a really great conversation coming up as part of the rollout of this plan. We enlist selected staff, we call them super users, to get extra training on the system. So when it goes live, there's somebody you can turn to and ask and say, how does this work? This group is invaluable. And the rollouts I alluded to in Michigan and Ohio, they were the one that answered all the questions that got everybody comfortable. So this is a very special group. I want to hear from them, better understand, and really, quite frankly, thank them, because it is a role that will require they do their regular job and get extra training in preparation for what's going to happen.
0: We have a number of listeners to this radio station who do use the VA. If they have specific questions, concerns, you know, maybe some helpful compliments and criticism that they can pass along. How do they go about doing that?
26: Sir, the best way is reach out to us. You can do it on the web at va.gov, or you can go into our facilities. But I'd like to build on that, because right now we're spending a lot of time trying to find veterans who are not connected to us. Then when folks, you know, harm themselves, 70% of them have never been into our facility. So we're on a big push to say, please bring your friends, have them connect with us, understand these are benefits they have earned. Please connect with us. So just come in and let us begin to figure out what you've earned. And as you pointed out, the secretary talks about, so these are not entitlements. Veterans don't get benefits. They earn benefits. And this is what we do. We administer what they've earned.
0: You earned the Meritorious Service Medal, left the United States Army with the role of Airborne Qualified Captain, now serving as Deputy Secretary for our Department of Veterans Affairs. That is Paul R. Lawrence. Again, welcome to Omaha. Enjoy your time over at the VA, and thank you very much for what you're doing and the Trump administration's doing on behalf of our nation's veterans.
26: Thanks so much for having me.
0: 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We got traffic, weather, news, sports, all coming up next.
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2: From the A1 United Heating, Air, and Electrical Time Saver Traffic Center. If you're just moving into, if you're heading to the area of Council Bluffs, I-29 southbound is closed at mile marker 66. That's going to put it near Honey Creek. Right here in town, that morning rush is definitely underway on the Dodge Expressway and on the JFK 75 south, northbound out of Bellevue. That's a look at your roads. I'm Lucy Chapman.
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10: Mostly sunny sky, becomes partly cloudy in the afternoon. 30% chance of a few spotty afternoon thundershowers as well. A high of 94, could feel as hot as the low triple digits, and a southeast wind at 5 to 15. Partly cloudy and a small chance of a storm tonight with a low of 74. Then a 40% chance of spotty thundershowers on Thursday, a high of 87. From the First Alert 6 Weather Center, I'm Senior Chief Meteorologist Rusty Lord.
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20: The daughter of a man living in a local memory care facility is accused of stealing hundreds of thousands of dollars from him. Douglas County Sheriff's investigators say that she criminally misspent almost $767,000. On a party line vote, the Senate has voted to make Jay Clayton the next director of national intelligence. Clayton is the former Securities and Exchange Commission chair and current U.S. attorney for the Southern District of New York. A new study finds 4 out of 5 toddler food items are ultra-processed. Researchers analyzed more than 2,700 toddler food products like fruit pouches, oat bars, snack puffs, and more. 81% of toddler food products were ultra-processed. 49% failed to meet at least one World Health Organization nutrient recommendation for children ages 6 to 36 months. I'm Craig Evans. More news at the top of the hour at News Radio 1110 KFAB.
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0: Well, he showed up. Dr. Anthony Fauci is there with this Senate committee to ask him about a variety of things, including some of these diary entries. Nancy Pelosi was her usual self with me. Big hug, kiss, telling everyone how great I am. Little embarrassing. Mick Mulvaney led the meeting, and after about 1 hour, the president came in, and the first thing he said as he looked at me was, Anthony, you are really a famous guy. My good friend Lou Dobbs told me that you are one of the smartest, most knowledgeable, and outstanding persons he knows. He then stayed for 20 minutes and asked most of his questions of me. I was surprised and very pleased, and the deputies were clearly stunned and impressed. When Trump finally left, he said, Anthony, are we okay? I said, we are good. He smiled, and as he walked out of the room, he said, thanks again, Anthony. We are counting on you. Well, I called all my girlfriends that night, and we made some popcorn and watched He's All That, or She's All That, or Party of Five, or I forgot what we watched, but oh my gosh, we watched Dawson's Creek. And we stayed up till 3 o'clock in the morning, just giggling. The press was all hot and heavy about me. Multiple stories per day, directly or indirectly involving me. Me! Thanks, Diary, for letting me get this off my chest.
3: Yeah, pardon me if I'm going to be a little late because I need to puke my guts out. This guy is a bad, bad guy.
0: Now the 1110 KFAB Certified Transmission Sports Brief. Here's Jim Rose.
3: Okay, Scott, good morning, everybody. First six of the 18 Big Ten Conference football teams are on the stage of Big Ten Media Days in Chicago yesterday. And leading the way, the Iowa Hawkeyes under 28-year head coach Kirk Ferentz. They are expected to be about where they've been for his 28, middle of the pack. Think 8-4, maybe 9-3, just fine for them. Ferentz was slow to adapt to the transfer portal and NIL. He's there now. Still, he doesn't like it.
11: I'm concerned. And to me, that's our single biggest issue right now.
3: Talking imbalance with no salary cap, no rules enforcement. Hell, no rules. We're going back to the future.
11: When I got to Iowa in 81, we went to the Rose Bowl first time in 19 years. We had a winning season. First time in 13 years that someone other than two teams had been to the Rose Bowl. And I would suggest, you know, the Big Ten's been healthier since 1981 than it was during the 70s. That's just me as a participant. That's how I look at it. And I think if we're not careful, we could go down that road again as a bigger enterprise college football.
3: And he remembers when the game was dominated by just 10 or 15 teams. Nebraska fans liked those days because we were one of them. And he's afraid it may go back to that. Nebraska is on stage tomorrow. Trev Alberts, who left Nebraska as a first-team All-American, remembers that as a freshman, he and the other freshmen's status in the program was so low, their practice jersey didn't even include the big red N. The idea was you had to earn the right to even wear the N on your practice jersey. Well, today, a high school kid who has never taken a snap in a practice is the face of Husker football. Trey Taylor, the hotshot recruit who may not work out. The odds foretell that he won't work out. Just signed another national NIL deal. He is now hawking Rolex Date Just watches. You ever seen one of those? They retail for $36,000. Now, how many of you are wearing a $36,000 watch as a result of a message from a teenager? Me neither, and I could afford one. He also has deals with Adidas, Subway, and Greg Young Chevrolet. Big social media stud, considered maybe the top high school quarterback in the country, but wasn't Dylan Raiola that too? Pretty soon, the college football jersey is going to look like the outfield wall at Werner Park. Schools are selling that real estate for big money. Ohio State does a deal with JPMorgan Chase Bank. Logo on every Buckeye jersey for every sport, $17 million a year. Notre Dame does a deal with SoFi, the fintech company from Santa Clara, California. Same thing, logos on all of the jerseys, $20 million a year. On August 1st, the NCAA rule limiting images on jerseys ends. Schools can have up to four of them. but there is restraint. They can only be 4 square inches in size. Sports is news on Nebraska's News Weather and Traffic Station. KFAB News Time in the morning, 7:53.
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14: 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I'm Jeff Beals for NAINP Dodge. 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
2: From the A1 United Heating, Air, and Electrical Time Saver Traffic Center, you've got a crash now on Dodge eastbound at 144th. The inside left lane is blocked. Also, watch for big delays on 29 southbound. That is closed at mile marker 66. That's going to put it near Honey Creek due to a crash right back here in town. The JFK is slow at 370 with construction if you're southbound. That's a look at your roads. I'm Lucy Chapman.
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0: Now the Weather Watch, a slight chance of some spotty afternoon showers. Right now, we're looking at a high of 94. Right now, we're looking at 76 in Omaha Council Bluffs, 78 in Lincoln. Dr. Fauci just underway with his remarks at the Senate hearing. We'll listen in after a Fox News update about this and more next here on 1110 KFAB.
3: 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And we only have a couple of days left in the month of July. I have not received a dispatch yet from Francis over at Corwin Toyota, so I don't know if they're going to extend this into the month of August. Maybe, but do you really want to take the chance on missing out on a Tacoma SR5 for just $399 a month with just $1,000 down for 36 months, including Nebraska sales tax? 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
0: You got a chance to win $1,000 coming up in 5 minutes right here.
22: A new warning to Iran. I'm Dave Anthony, Fox News.
23: President Trump tells Fox News about Iran, "We are going to beat the effing S out of them."
22: He said that in a phone call with Fox's Trey Yingston in Tel Aviv, reacting to the Iranian attack targeting American troops in Jordan.
23: He went on to say, "We'll be hitting them hard. They're going to get a beating." So clearly the United States is going to respond to what the president described as a surprise attack. He says U.S. forces had just minutes to shoot down these incoming Iranian ballistic missiles. The president says he has reviewed video of the shootdown and it was U.S. forces conducting this operation to defend that area.
22: Separately, the U.S. went on the attack with Saudi Arabia, hitting Iran-backed militia sites in Iraq. There are COVID questions at the Senate.
24: You did not tell the American people the full story.
22: Republican Senator Rand Paul, a short time ago, accusing Dr. Anthony Fauci. He said one thing in public, the other in private, citing Fauci diary entries as the ex-Biden and Trump COVID advisor faces questions on the pandemic and public response at a Senate hearing.
24: Presidents, governors, mayors, school boards, corporations, and Congress all bear responsibility for the decisions they made. The COVID lockdown, however, could never have been inflicted without you aiding and abetting the crime. Children lost years of education.
22: Now, just a few minutes ago, Dr. Fauci responded in his opening statement saying he would not answer any questions.
25: Given Senator Paul's obvious obsession with calling for my prosecution, his repeated slanderous comments about me, and recently his publicly releasing my unredacted personal diary aimed at embarrassing and intimidating me.
22: And Dr. Fauci just pleaded the fifth as he's refusing to answer questions as the hearing continues. America's listening to Fox News.
20: It's 8:02. We've got 76 degrees in Omaha Council Bluffs, 78 in Lincoln. I'm Craig Evans, News Radio 1110 KFAB. An early morning hit and run injures one person. Bellevue police say it happened just before 4 a.m. near 30th and Harrison Streets. The car fled the scene. The victim was taken to a hospital. The victim not cooperating with police, according to First Alert 6. Nebraska and Iowa are joining a bipartisan push to combat illegal robocalls. 50 attorneys general are urging the Federal Communications Commission to strengthen rules preventing scammers from using the U.S. communications network to make robocalls. The attorneys general say that the FCC's current rules are not strong enough. They say additional protections are needed. An accidental shooting is under investigation in Lincoln. Emergency crews were called yesterday afternoon after a man accidentally shot himself in the leg in the parking lot of the Shields. He was taken to a hospital. I'm Craig Evans, News Radio 1110 KFAB, Nebraska's news, weather, and traffic station. 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
2: From the A1 United Heating, Air, and Electrical Time Saver Traffic Center, big delays now on the Dodge Expressway eastbound. You've got four vehicles involved with a crash at 144th. That inside left lane is blocked. Police are not quite on the scene yet. Watch also for delays. 29 southbound in Iowa at Honey Creek is closed due to a crash there, and slow going at 370 southbound on the JFK 75. That's a look at your roads. I'm Lucy Chapman.
0: 94 for a high today. Slight chance of some spotty rain. Maybe a thunderstorm popping up across the area. Today, 74 overnight. Better chance of rain. Maybe a thunderstorm tomorrow. Could even get some strong to severe thunderstorms coming through the area in the late afternoon, evening hours tomorrow. After a high of 87, we'll see 85 on Friday. Morning rain possible lingering into Friday. 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And at 8:04, you're 1 minute away from your first chance today to win $1,000. And then we'll explore what Dr. Fauci is saying and not saying in this committee hearing before the U.S. Senate committee. That's coming up next here on 1110 KFAB.
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14: 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Microsoft and Meta are about to test investors' patience for big tech spending on artificial intelligence and dwindling cash positions. Both companies report earnings after the bell. Stock futures are all down ahead of that news. Meantime, the Federal Reserve is seen as more likely to leave interest rates steady, even as a growing number of its policymakers fret openly about inflation. But today's outcome is unusually uncertain because of the no-guidance regime adopted by U.S. Central Bank Chief Kevin Warsh. Markets see a 1-in-3 chance that Warsh delivers his first rate hike. BMW is offering severance packages to employees to cut 8,000 jobs. The buyouts are not here. They're across Germany as sales plunge in China. BMW and its German peers are slashing expenses in response to challenges, including slumping sales in China, U.S. tariffs, and high production costs in Europe. Volkswagen is pushing to cut tens of thousands of workers and reduce capacity. Matt Piper, Bloomberg Radio.
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0: Great to have you with us. Thank you so much for hanging out with Nebraska's Morning News. That's Lucy Chapman, Jim Rose, Craig Evans. I am Scott Voorhees right here on News Radio 1110 KFAB. Where I don't think we're going to get anything in the way of news out of this Senate subcommittee hearing where they've got Dr. Anthony Fauci in there. He was given a few minutes to make an opening statement, which he did. And then he started, then he kind of laid out how he was going to speak and why he was speaking this way the rest of the day.
25: However, given Senator Paul's obvious obsession with calling for my prosecution, his repeated slanderous comments about me, and recently his publicly releasing my unredacted personal diary aimed at embarrassing and intimidating me, the only conclusion I can reach is that the sole reason he is calling me before this committee is to get me to say something, anything, that could vindicate his repeated public pledges that I end up, in his words, quote, behind bars, unquote. Any reasonable person who has followed his unhinged obsession with me would readily come to the same conclusion. Therefore, although it pains me to do so, because of the respect I have for the legislative branch of government and my decades-long record of cooperating with Congress, under the advice of my attorneys, I will invoke my right under the Fifth Amendment of the Constitution to refrain from answering your questions. Thank you.
0: And then he just continued to say, I plead the Fifth, I plead the Fifth, I plead the Fifth.
1: I'm a fake.
0: He doesn't want to quarter soldiers. Oh, wait, that's the third. But the Fifth Amendment protects you against self-incrimination.
1: Right.
0: The former president of the United States, Joe Biden, Joseph Robinette Biden, gave this man blanket immunity.
1: To 2014, from the moment of his, which was to January 20th of 2025, from that moment back to 2014. But anything from that moment to now is not covered by the pardon.
0: I thought he could come out and say, I started the virus. I created this thing. I put it in a pangolin in the Wuhan wet market, and I made sure that it got back here so people in Omaha, Nebraska would get penalized if they didn't wear a mask out in public.
1: Or just to Rand Paul, you suck.
0: Yeah, so Rand Paul then starts, and he's still in the midst of his grilling here. And it's the same stuff we've heard when these guys go back and forth, except Fauci used to come back at him. These guys used to argue. It would be some fireworks. But now Rand Paul is saying, asking questions about gain-of-function research and transmission from animals to humans with a type of coronavirus. And every time Rand Paul stops and looks at Dr. Fauci, he says, my counsel has advised that I plead the Fifth and not answer your questions. Yeah. And that's happening.
1: I wonder if he'll answer any questions from any of the other senators.
0: That's what I'm wondering, too, because there apparently are at least a few Democrats who showed up for this hearing, probably because they knew that Fauci was going to go the Fifth.
1: Probably. I don't think anybody is surprised that he's doing it. If they are surprised, maybe the media is surprised because they were hoping for fireworks, indoor fireworks. But I don't think Rand Paul is surprised that he's doing this. In fact, before he walked into the hearing room, he met with a gaggle of reporters and said, I just would like to hear him say I'm sorry for all the things that I did and for all of the mistakes that I made and all of the policies I promoted and all of the activities that turned out to be disastrous for the country. And got many state governments, local governments to follow because he was considered the world's expert in this area. I just hope he'd say, I'm sorry for it. But he's not going to do that, at least not with Rand Paul.
0: He's not going to do that.
1: And, you know, Rand Paul is a physician. Roger Marshall is a physician. Roger Marshall is the Republican senator from Kansas. He practiced for 20-some years before he ran for public office. Same thing with Rand Paul. They've both been to medical school. Mm-hmm. They understand this. This wouldn't be like Jim Rose and Scott Voorhees up there asking questions. Although I think if I were asking questions on a Senate panel, I'd be researched. I wouldn't have my assistant do it and then just put a piece of paper in front of me. I'd actually research it. Would have been nice if the news media had done that during the pandemic. That didn't happen. They just lapped this up. But Rand Paul knows what he's talking about. Roger Marshall will know what he's talking about. Because they studied biology. They studied the human anatomy. They understand how this stuff works. So you can't just dismiss them as simply politicos. which is what Fauci and his toadies in the news media have been doing. Cranks, skeptics, conspiracy theorists, just looking for attention and clicks. No, that isn't the case.
0: It should be noted that Jim Rose read all of that from a statement that was handed to him from an intern here at News right Radio 1110 KFAB. This is not the first time a government official has gone before a Senate hearing and pled the Fifth. You remember Lois Lerner, the IRS director under President Obama, did the same thing. In fact, we can go back into the archives and listen to how some of that sounded.
3: Can we have you authenticate simply the questions and answers previously given to the Inspector General?
4: I plead the Fifth.
3: Is it possible that we could narrow the scope of questions and that there are some areas that you would be able to answer any questions on here today?
4: No, but I can tell you that I plead the Fifth.
3: Ms. Lerner, would you be willing to answer questions specifically related to the earlier statements made under oath before this committee?
4: I plead the Fifth.

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3: From the A1 United Heating, Air, and Electrical Time Saver Traffic Center, a crash on the Dodge Expressway eastbound at 144th. That's what's causing the backups all the way well past 168th. And once you get past that crash at 144th involving four vehicles, you will have no delays past that. Southbound 90th approaching Pacific, a missing manhole cover. It's going to be right there at Jones Street. And southbound 29 still closed at Honey Creek from a crash in Iowa. That's a look at your roads. I'm Lucy Chapman.
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5: Mostly sunny sky, becomes partly cloudy in the afternoon. 30% chance of a few spotty afternoon thundershowers as well. A high of 94, could feel as hot as the low triple digits, and a southeast wind at 5 to 15. Partly cloudy and a small chance of a storm tonight with a low of 74. Then a 40% chance of spotty thundershowers on Thursday, a high of 87. From the First Alert 6 Weather Center, I'm Senior Chief Meteorologist Rusty Lohr.
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8: The victim in an early morning hit and run is not cooperating with police. Bellevue police say that it happened just before 4 a.m. near 30th and Harrison Streets, according to First Alert 6. A sanctions bill sponsored by the late Senator Lindsey Graham is receiving bipartisan support. The bill would double the amount of tariffs on countries that continue buying Russian oil and gas. It would also renew sanctions on Iran that were set to expire at the end of the year. Humanoid robots from China are being banned in the U.S. The FCC on Tuesday released a statement saying that the technology poses unacceptable risks to U.S. security. The banned robots include humanoid devices and animal-like quadrupeds. I'm Craig Evans. More news at the bottom of the hour at News Radio 1110 KFAB.
6: This is Nebraska's Morning News Sports Brief in just a moment. That's Jim Rose. I'm Scott Voorhees. And just a moment ago, as Dr. Anthony Fauci was responding by not responding to any of Senator Rand Paul's questions by saying he's pleading the fifth, he says, all right, well, there could be repercussions for you not answering these questions. And then he throws it to the Democrat on the panel. But as he's doing so, you don't hear him in this part of the audio. But Dr. Fauci's attorney starts lipping off to Rand Paul. And here's how it sounded in the wake of that moment.
9: You're not recognized. You're not recognized. If you are unruly, you will be removed from the proceeding. You are not recognized, and you are not recognized, sir. Sir, you are not recognized. You are not recognized. Security.
6: So you don't actually hear what
9: we'll hold off. But you will respect these proceedings. You were told not to sit at the table. You insist on sitting at the table. And we told you you would not be recognized. You are not invited here for testimony, sir. You are being disruptive. Would you behave this way in a courtroom? No, because the judge would put you in jail. I can't do that today, but I can have you escorted from the premises. So I would say, sir, sit quietly and don't say another word. I said, sit quietly, you are not recognized. Another word and you're gone.
10: And then he was.
6: And then he said he couldn't bring himself.

0: to adhere to the rules.
1: So, Mr. Chairman, I'd like to hear what the attorney has to say.
2: That's Gary Peters.
3: He is not recognized by the committee or the chair. If he speaks again, he will be removed from the room. This testimony is from Anthony Fauci. This is not a game with his lawyers. He can advise. His lawyers can give him advice. He's got a half dozen here. They're all allowed to talk to him.
1: Yes.
3: All right?
1: Yes.
3: But the attorneys are not recognized. In fact, the attorney was told not to sit at the table, and he's not obeying that recommendation. There's a row behind you, sir. That's where you were told to sit, and you're not. And now you're disrupting the proceedings. And so, look, this is the way Anthony Fauci wants to be remembered, for a lawyer not listening to the rules. That's the way you want to be remembered, and that's what you're going to do. You are not recognized, sir. Security, please remove him from the room.
0: Yeah, man, that's exactly what happened.
4: And then you hear the
0: applause here, man.
4: The pep rally behind Rand Paul.
0: That's going to be a heck of a diary entry by Dr. Fauci tonight. Dear Diary, today my attorney was removed from that mean old senator from Kentucky.
4: And now the second wave of Ron Johnson is gangpiling on Anthony Fauci.
0: I think Rand Paul's assistant likes me. Certified Transmission Sports Brief, Jim Rose.
4: All right, it was Iowa Day, Big Ten Media Days yesterday, Scott Voorhees. They were up there before reporters with five other teams on day one. Coach Kirk Ferentz is now in his 28th season there. He has had a lot of consistency, probably as much as anybody around here would crave, given our performance of the last 25 years. But aside from that dreadful stretch when his kid was the offensive coordinator, Iowa has never been great, but they've never been bad. They are one of only four Division I Power Conference programs to never have a losing season in the college football playoff era. Their NIL budget is about $25 million a year. That is competitive, but it's certainly not at the top. It's not far from Nebraska's. Ferentz remembers that if we in college football want to be more like the NFL, which seems to be the trend, then he says we ought to start acting like it.
5: Two things I really appreciate about the NFL. Contracts are contracts. They mean something, and there's a salary cap. So in the NFL, and the other thing is equal enforcement. Everybody gets enforced. All rules get enforced the same ways, all 32 teams. So you have 32 teams operating in the same system, same set of circumstances and rules. So it really gets down to the players and the coaches. Imagine that.
4: We have a lot of rebuilding to do over there, a lot of rebuilding on the defensive line, which has historically been a strength for them, and a lot of rebuilding on special teams. But you watch, by the time Nebraska goes over to Iowa City right around Thanksgiving time, it'll be fine. Now, if a high school kid was on the street corner, opened his coat, and showed a rack of Rolexes that he would be happily willing to sell to you for $50, you'd probably buy one. But what if the watch was $36,000? Trey Taylor, the high school football player from Chicago, was just signed by Rolex to promote their Data Just watch. Retail price tag, $36,000. Modern advertising strategies sometimes defy common sense. Then again, everything in college football is for sale, or so it would appear. On the same day, Notre Dame and Ohio State announced deals to put logos on jerseys, all jerseys, from equestrian to football. The NCAA reminded us that we are limiting it to just four logos per jersey. Four. That's it. Ole Miss wants close to $1 million in penalties from two of its former players who signed revenue-sharing contracts with them but then broke them to sign with Lane Kiffin and LSU. According to this lawsuit, the Rebels want $500,000 from former defensive end Princewell Eumann-Malan. Remember him? He was a Husker before he went down to Ole Miss. They want $450,000 from former guard Devin Harper, plus attorney's fees and court costs. They say this is a pure breach of contract. Baseball scores, late ones, A's 4-3 over Boston, Houston 3-2 over the Angels. In the National League, you had the Padres beat the Rockies 8-7 in the late game, and Milwaukee 8, San Francisco 2. Late games in interleague play, Seattle 7-6 over the Dodgers, and St. Paul defeated Omaha 6-3. Sports is news on Nebraska's News, Weather, and Traffic Station. Rosie DiGenosi in 25 minutes, KFAB News Time in the morning, 8:25.
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6: From the A1 United Heating, Air, and Electrical Time Saver Traffic Center, the Dodge Expressway eastbound, very slow going for you. That is due to a crash on 144th, and that is in that inside left shoulder. Four vehicles involved. You're slow well past 168th. You got a hazard on 680 southbound at Dodge, and also in the on the Iowa side, I-29 southbound is closed at mile marker 66 at Honey Creek due to a crash there. That's a look at your roads. I'm Lucy Chapman.
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0: Weather Watch, got a chance for a spotty shower, maybe a thunderstorm popping up across the area here this afternoon. A high of 94, 74 overnight. Another chance of rain, maybe a thunderstorm as we get into the day tomorrow, into Friday morning as well. A high tomorrow of 87, 85 on Friday. Right now, 77. Omaha, Council Bluffs, 76 in Lincoln.
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20: 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How did my father become this scheming mastermind? 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
0: Guy is in Southwest Omaha chasing some girls around. A judge says, he didn't do anything wrong. But County Attorney Don Klein says, hold on a second. He joins us next after this Fox News update.
3: Fox News, I'm Therese Crowley. Fox News exclusive with President Trump over Iran's surprise missile attack on U.S. forces in Jordan. Intercepted. Fox's Trey Yanks.
4: President Trump tells Fox News about Iran, we are going to beat the effing S out of them. He went on to say, we'll be hitting them hard. They're going to get a beating. So clearly the United States is going to respond to what the president described as a surprise attack. He says U.S. forces had just minutes to shoot down these incoming Iranian ballistic missiles. The president says he has reviewed video of the shootdown and it was U.S. forces conducting this operation to defend that area.
3: Dr. Anthony Fauci under subpoena on the Senate Homeland Security Committee over his diary entries showing he knew the COVID guidance he gave the public was untrue. Fauci takes the fifth.
5: Under the advice of my attorney.
3: Over with Senator Rand Paul. 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
25: It's 8:31. We've got 77 degrees in Omaha and Council Bluffs, 78 in Lincoln. I'm Craig Evans, News Radio, 1110 KFAB. A woman is accused of stealing hundreds of thousands of dollars from her father. Douglas County Sheriff's investigators say 60-year-old Patricia Deasy's father lives in a local memory care facility. They say that a months-long investigation found Deasy criminally misspent between $766,000 and more than $1.4 million out of her father's living trust. She's charged with theft by unlawful taking and abuse of a vulnerable adult. The city of Crete is mourning the death of its police chief. Crete Police Chief Gary Young passed away Monday. He had served the Crete Police Department for the last 41 years and was appointed police chief in 2022. Governor Jim Pillen has ordered all flags to be lowered on the day of his interment. We'll pass along more information as it comes in. An Omaha sports organization that started at Exarban Field in 1958 takes a big step forward in developing their own facility. The Omaha City Council unanimously supports a special use permit to allow for a new home for the Exarban Curling Club at 7405 Irvington Road.
26: The curling facility itself, it's a very specific kind of ice that's only for curling, dedicated for that use, and then has what's adjacent to it called a warm room with some windows along this wall here, so members can actually watch a little bit of curling going on and interact after the game. It's a very very social sport where curlers like to get together with the opposing team and, you know, discuss kind of how the match went.
25: Curling club representative Brian Akert says that the ice time schedule is tight on the Baxter Arena Community Ice Rink where the club is now. The club has 325 members. I'm Craig Evans, News Radio, 1110 KFAB, Nebraska's news, weather, and traffic station. 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
27: From the A1 United Heating, Air, and Electrical Time Saver Traffic Center, still showing I-29 southbound closed at Honey Creek, and that's going to be on the Iowa side, just north of Council Bluffs due to a crash. 370 at 75 JFK. Looks like you're moving fairly well through there, through that construction. But you do have a crash slowing things down on the Dodge Expressway eastbound at 144th, that inside left shoulder and left lane affected. That's a look at your roads. I'm Lucy Chapman.
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0: Don't be terribly surprised if you see a few afternoon raindrops, maybe even a spotty afternoon thunderstorm with a high of 94. 74 overnight, a better chance of rain and maybe a thunderstorm, even the possibility of something kind of popping up on the strong to severe side as we get towards the late afternoon and early evening hours. A high tomorrow of 87. Windy, chance of morning rain Friday, a high of 85. Right now, 77, Omaha Council Bluffs. 78 in Lincoln as we're just underway here with the trading day. It is Wednesday, and after a wild couple of days here on Wall Street, right now the markets are all down, but just a little bit for the NASDAQ and the S&P. In fact, I essentially call them flat. The NASDAQ's down 3 points, 24,873. S&P is down about 4.5 points at 74.24. And the Dow, though, has dropped more than 400 points. Big reason for that is oil is up by about 5 points. That's 6%. So that's got the Dow down 446 points right now, 52,285.
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0: 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Good morning. This is Nebraska's Morning News. Jim Rose is here. He's got the Rosie DiGenosi in about 13 minutes. Lucy Chapman, Craig Evans, too. Great to have you with us. Talked about this a lot yesterday in the wake of a Douglas County judge looking at the situation from mid-April. Southwest Omaha, it's a couple of young girls who are out in a park, and this guy in his mid-30s starts chasing them around, trying to grab them, saying he wants to have sex with them. The judge looked at this guy and said, well, he's got some developmental issues, and so therefore, he didn't actually touch him. I don't see any crime here. Douglas County Attorney Don Klein disagrees with this assessment and joins us now here on News Radio 1110 KFAB. Good morning, Coach.
7: Good morning, Scott and Jim and Lucy. It's good to be with you.
0: It's great to have you here. Why do you disagree with the judge's assessment? After all, she says he's got a number of different things, autism, bipolar, all kinds of stuff.
7: Sure, there's no question about that. But the issue is, at the time, was he attempting, and that's what we charged him with, attempted child abuse, putting the children in a situation of danger. We thought it was either that or attempted sexual assault, and he admits that he wants to have sex with them, and he's chasing them. And these girls were terrified. So the judge dismissed it. We respectfully disagree, but there's another avenue. I'm not going to rest on this. I think that the public, my job is to protect the public, and there's something called the Developmental Disabilities Court-Ordered Custody Act to provide a procedure for which the court can place somebody in custody and treatment for a person developmentally disabled when they pose a threat of harm to others. So we filed that petition to be before the court because, you know, this person, even with the issues that he may have, was not even being supervised. There was no monitoring him. He was just out in the park by himself. And that's not, I don't think, appropriate under the situation when he has these thoughts and ideas, and he's had them previously.
0: Oh, okay, let's talk about what previously this guy has ever done. Is this something where the family or whoever caregivers are for him should have known that to allow him to roam free in a park around kids was a bad idea?
7: I believe so. I mean, the caregiver who the residence he was staying told the officers that he has these thoughts about sexual activity with younger people. He previously had been at the zoo and had an issue of a similar nature. He was assessed by people who are experts in the area that he's a high risk. So, I mean, I guess to me that's what the purpose of this act is, at least. Let's make sure that this person is monitored, that they're restricted, and maybe they're where they can be or who they're with. And that wasn't happening. And so I don't want to wait till something even worse than what's already happened happens. And so I want to prevent that from happening, and I'm going to do everything I can to stop that.
0: Jim Rose.
8: Don, who is responsible for this guy?
7: Well, I mean, he has some adopted parents, but he was staying in a residence where somebody was supposed to be keeping an eye on him, but obviously they weren't. He was out walking in the park by himself, and so that's very troubling to me, and I think it should be to the public. So hopefully this judge understands that, and we'll see. We're going to put the evidence on that shows his history, his assessment, and the judge will make a determination what restrictions to put on him or maintain custody of him.
8: Is that caregiving operation in any way culpable for his behavior? Can you process any legal action against them or it?
7: Well, at this point, I mean, if something more probably happened, maybe so. But to me, they should certainly weren't doing their job from the standpoint of I don't know what the contract was with them as far as what their duties or responsibilities were. We'll find out. But certainly, this person, I mean, because of the nature of his problems, should be supervised. Obviously, he shouldn't be out by himself around little kids. And we see what happened.
0: Coach, I can put myself in the shoes of the caregivers of this guy. They've had their house vandalized. People have been doing neighborhood watch on the sidewalk out there saying there's a, you know, creep who lives here. And I imagine this has been miserable for them. I can also put myself in the shoes of a father of a little girl who's being chased around by this guy in the park, who then found out that nothing's going to happen to this guy. Have you gotten any feedback from the family of the girls who were chased?
7: Well, we're going to talk to them. We wanted to get this on file first, and then we'll kind of let them know the process and procedure. But certainly, I mean, like I said, these young ladies, young girls were terrified, and thank God anything more didn't happen than it did, that he never got to the point where he could do what he said he desired to do. So, I mean, we're going to do everything we can to prevent anything from happening here. And to me, you know, Scott, Jim, this benefits him as much as it benefits the public. I mean, this guy needs to be supervised.
8: Right.
7: He needs not to be walking around if he can't control those thoughts or ideas that he has. And it protects him and it protects the public.
0: Great point. Douglas County Attorney Don Klein, always appreciate the conversation. Thank you very much for coming on here.
7: You guys have a great day.
0: You too. On News Radio 1110 KFAB, full disclosure, he was my little league coach, so I refer to him with the greatest title I can bestow on another human being, and that is Coach.
8: And how did you do?
0: I was terrible, but that wasn't his fault. Traffic, weather,
8: coaches, all coaches, yeah. Can't change players. You can only change coaches.
0: It wasn't his fault. he can only do so much with this.
8: Look, this is
0: got the Rosie Genovese
8: this thing here.
0: Yeah.
8: This thing here. What's frightening about it, Scott, is that we had a warning sign. Okay, he was out chasing little girls around a park. The next stage is he catches one of them.
0: Yeah, I didn't know that he'd had an issue at the zoo. That's new information.
8: Two
0: as
8: warning
0: far as
8: signs.
0: I've heard, yeah. So he's working on that. We'll get updates going down this road. Down this road, we got the Rosie DiGenosi. It's next right here
8: on News Radio 1110 KFAB. In the meantime, think about your guy that handles your financial stuff. Think about the dude that handles all of your retirement accounts, your investment accounts. Maybe you've got some special needs funds that need to go to your kids. Maybe you're at a stage where you or your parents are responsible for Medicare. Think about all of the things that you're asking this person to do, and are you getting what you need? But more importantly than that, do you know who's making the decisions? And frankly, one of the reasons that we use the Premier Group with Bill Altman here in town is that he makes all the decisions. There isn't a senior vice president, a regional senior vice president, or a regional investment vice president or investment officer. It's all right there in the corner office. So if I'm not happy with what's going on with my account, I can call the guy who can make immediate decisions. And I think that's important. And that's one of the reasons we are with the Premier Group, and they've done such a wonderful job for us. Not only do they handle taxes, and they handle insurance, and they handle investments, and Medicare, and special needs kids, and charitable giving, and all of that for you, but they also make all the decisions in that office. And that's important, and I hope it's important to you. And if it is, maybe you ought to think about moving stuff over to Bill or starting something with Bill. Go online, BigOMoney.com.
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29: Lisa Sky Hain loved working with people.
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27: From the A1 United Heating, Air, and Electrical Time Saver Traffic Center, you still have big delays on the Dodge Expressway eastbound due to a crash at about 144th in the inside left shoulder. And if you're heading to the airport, our speed map indicates that if you're coming from the north, you might want to leave a little early, a little slow on Pershing. That's a look at your roads. I'm Lucy Chapman.
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41: Mostly sunny sky, becomes partly cloudy in the afternoon. 30% chance of a few spotty afternoon thundershowers as well. A high of 94, could feel as hot as the low triple digits, and a southeast wind at 5 to 15. Partly cloudy and a small chance of a storm tonight with a low of 74. Then a 40% chance of spotty thundershowers on Thursday, a high of 87. From the First Alert 6 Weather Center, I'm Senior Chief Meteorologist Rusty Lord.
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25: An arrest warrant for domestic violence charges is issued for a former UFC fighter in Gretna. Anthony Smith turned himself into authorities yesterday. He's due in court today. Dr. Anthony Fauci has invoked the Fifth Amendment at a hearing before a GOP-led Senate panel on the COVID-19 pandemic. Fauci called Kentucky Senator Rand Paul unhinged and said he has an obvious obsession with calling for prosecution. A new Gallup poll shows confidence in the Supreme Court is reaching a new low. According to the poll, confidence reached only 33%, marking a record low in 26 years and a 6-point decrease since 2025. The poll found that a fall in Republican support drove the decline. I'm Craig Evans. More news at the top of the hour at News Radio 1110 KFAB.
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0: Under advice of counsel, I am going to take my constitutionally protected Fifth Amendment against self-incrimination and not answer any more of your questions, Jim Rose. And I'll be saying that over and over and over. That's what's happening in the Senate committee hearing. Dr. Anthony Fauci is up there. And for someone who previously apparently enjoyed speaking so much, whether it's to Congress or the media, to the American people, he is not saying anything other than that. That's after his opening statement, which essentially was, I did so many of these hearings with you guys.
1: I used to respect it.
0: And I respect this, but after Senator Rand Paul leaked my diary,
1: and
0: my diary was out there.
1: Everyone. And in his view, slandered him and made it clear that my future should be behind bars. Yeah. Other than that, it's been on advice of counsel. Mm-hmm. I choose to exercise my right under the Fifth Amendment of the United States Constitution. Now, we have Danang Dick Blumenthal.
0: Richard Blumenthal.
1: He's the senator from Connecticut. He's up there. Now, he showed up late.
0: He's a war hero.
1: So now we have we actually have three Democrat senators there. Mm-hmm. Gary Peters. I said Jean Shaheen. I meant Maggie Hassan from from New Hampshire.
0: Yep.
1: She's a Democrat. She's there. And Blumenthal is there. Maybe another one. I don't know. Maybe Bernie will wander in.
0: I don't know
1: if he's
0: this.
1: A member of the Homeland Security Committee.
0: I don't know why they're still doing it. Yeah. It's they're all just listening to themselves talk.
1: Yeah.
0: He's not answering any of their questions.
1: He's really not even paying attention.
0: I don't think the Democrats are asking him questions, because that would put him in a position where now you'd have to tell his friends on that side of the aisle that he's not going to answer their questions. I don't think they're actually asking him. They're just taking their opportunity just to talk and talk and talk and talk, which, by the way, we're pretty good at.
1: Yeah.
0: In fact, we give this space to Jim Rose for the Rosie DiGenosi to do just that. Jim?
1: Okay, Scott, good morning, everybody. Given all we hear about these days is Iran, Trump, the election, gas prices, Anthony Fauci, I was hoping to spend this week in our chats talking about kids, our kids. As Ronald Reagan famously said, this great experiment of ours, democracy, a Republican form of government, is never more than one generation from extinction. Boy, that's close. I know my generation is good with the place. We had Reagan and George H.W. Bush, two steadfast patriots in my formative years. I think my kids' generation is pretty good to go, but since their inputs are 9/11, Barack Obama, select sports, the pandemic, and social media, I'm not so sure anymore. But what about my kids' kids? Who or what will lead them? That's easy. AI, coding, robotics, video editing. But what about the other stuff, and does any of that matter anymore? How many 15-year-olds can read an analog clock, or a map, or write in cursive? How many could look a stranger in the eye and have a 2-minute conversation? Some teachers have watched students text one another sitting side by side. How many have experienced a mistake? Not made one, experienced one. We all make mistakes every day. But if we experience one, it never gets repeated, right? How many mistakes do today's kids need to repair or overcome adversity? GPS means you needn't learn to read a map. Just plug in the address and boom, it takes you right there. But what if technology fails or connectivity is interrupted? If you don't know how to read a map, you're stuck. For how long? Today, kids do homework on a keyboard, probably plug in ChatGPT, and then upload it on some digital course management system. Makes it a lot easier on teachers, saves a ton of time. But do the kids actually learn the material? They know where to find it. They know cut and paste, but the time it takes to read something, interpret it, write it down, and then produce an assignment means they actually learned it. In the early 2010s, a lot of state education standards eliminated cursive writing, set kids back. Writing things is a good teaching drill. Today, 27 states mandate that kids learn how to write in cursive. When was the last time you got a personal note, not a text or an email, a handwritten personal note in the mail in an envelope with a stamp on it? Heard a parent on a podcast the other day testify their college kid called home and wondered how you actually mail a letter. Dad said you get a stamp. Kid says, what's a stamp? He thought the return address label was the stamp. Kid finally found a stamp, but didn't know where to put it. And he's an engineering major. I think teaching kids to write personal letters by hand is brain food. You got to sit and think about the mission. What do you want to say? And then put it down correctly. No spell check or grammar correct in your hand. That's pretty good teacher, huh? Personal notes also build relationships. Same with writing a personal check. Venmo's on your phone. You never see your account balance. Kids think money is some mobile app. Writing a check or paying with cash makes money real, and real things have value. When was the last time you balanced your checkbook online? Addition and subtraction on our phone is like somebody else doing the work. Thing is, work makes you stronger. Doing that stuff in your head makes your brain stronger. Now, if our kids don't learn to do stuff or solve problems, communicate their differences, the country isn't the only loser. It robs us of the experience of teaching them. Many social studies have been done with older folks, and with the end of their lives in sight, they were asked what meant the most and the least. Almost universally, they remember the moments they spent with mom and dad, grandpa, grandma, great teacher, coach, friend, neighbor, swimming lessons, learning to fish, swing a baseball bat, finish a jigsaw puzzle, pick vegetables from the garden, and then turn them into a dinner time salad. Be there by its side when it's time to say goodbye to a family pet. Now, if we start doing all that stuff all over again, we're going to get another generation. That's it for now. KFB News Time in the morning, 8:55.
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27: From the A1 United Heating, Air, and Electrical Time Saver Traffic Center, Dodge Expressway eastbound at 144th, a crash in the inside left shoulder, and that is still causing some slowdowns for you back to a little past 168th. And southbound 90th is open from Dodge, although northbound 90th as you approach Dodge, lane restrictions there. That's a look at your roads. I'm Lucy Chapman.
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0: 94 muggy degrees today. Slight chance of rain, 74 overnight. Better chance of rain, maybe a thunderstorm tomorrow, and a high of 87. Right now, 77, Omaha Council Bluffs, 78 in Lincoln.
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8: This is a Fox News alert. Dr. Fauci refuses to talk. I'm Dave Anthony.
17: On the advice of counsel, I respectfully decline to answer based upon my rights under the Fifth Amendment of the Constitution.
8: And Dr. Anthony Fauci has said that over and over this morning at a hearing into COVID and the pandemic response, refusing to answer questions, saying the committee chair, Republican Senator Rand Paul, is out to get him.
17: Get me to say something, anything, that could vindicate his repeated public pledges that I end up, in his words, quote, behind bars.
8: This is after Senator Paul opened the hearing, accusing Fauci of doing
17: one thing in public and another in private,
8: citing the doctor's private diaries, entries about the virus origins and the response to the pandemic, blaming Fauci's role as a COVID presidential advisor for what happened.
17: Workers were ordered to accept a medical procedure or lose their jobs. Worship assembly, employment, education, and travel were restricted in the name of science.
8: Senator Paul also told Fauci he could be in trouble.
17: It's against the law to obstruct an investigation of Congress. There will be repercussions.
8: And the senator got angry when one of the doctor's lawyers tried to speak over and over.
17: I said, sit quietly, you are not recognized. Another word and you're gone.
8: And he spoke again, so Paul had security remove him as Dr. Fauci keeps taking the fifth as other senators keep trying to ask him questions. A new warning this morning to Iran.
18: President Trump telling Fox News we are going to beat the effing S out of them, and that U.S. strikes will take place against Iran in response to the surprise attack overnight against U.S. forces in Jordan.
8: That Fox's Trey Yingst in Tel Aviv talked to President Trump after the Iran attack that was thwarted when the missiles were shot down. Separately, U.S. and Saudi fighter jets went on the attack in Iraq, hitting Iran-backed militia sites with airstrikes in that country. And as the fighting resumes, oil prices surge. They're up almost 7% this morning. 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
25: Nearly four dozen sexual abuse-related allegations are made against staff members at the Youth Rehabilitation and Treatment Center at Kearney. An Office of Inspector General of Nebraska Child Welfare report says investigators were notified of 44 allegations made by 37 youths against 19 staff members. They range from sexual abuse and assault to inappropriate relations between staff and youths. An early morning hit and run injures one person. Bellevue police say that it happened just before 4 a.m. near 30th and Harrison. The car fled the scene, the victim taken to a hospital. They were not cooperating with police, according to First Alert 6. Nebraska and Iowa are joining a bipartisan push to combat illegal robocalls. 50 attorneys general are urging the Federal Communications Commission to strengthen rules preventing scammers from using the U.S. communications network to make robocalls. I'm Craig Evans.
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41: Mostly sunny sky becomes partly cloudy in the afternoon. 30% chance of a few spotty afternoon thundershowers as well. A high of 94 could feel as hot as the low triple digits and a southeast wind at 5 to 15. Partly cloudy and a small chance of a storm tonight with a low of 74. Then a 40% chance of spotty thundershowers on Thursday, a high of 87. From the First Alert 6 Weather Center, I'm Senior Chief Meteorologist Rusty Lohr.
0: 80 degrees, Omaha, Council Bluffs. Little light rain around Lincoln, 78 in the Capitol. At 9:03, you're 2 minutes away from your next chance this morning to win $1,000. 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

0: Great to have you with us here. This is Nebraska's Morning News, Vintage Voorhees Edition, News Radio 1110 KFAB. Lucy Chapman's right there. I'm Scott Voorhees. Thanks a lot for hanging out with us here. I have a lot of different directions I want to take this conversation, not completely sticking with what the absolute dumpster fire clown show. It's like they took a clown show and put it in a dumpster and then set that dumpster on fire. It is a flaming dumpster fire of clown show. The Senate subcommittee hearing where they've got Dr. Anthony Fauci up there saying the same thing over and over and over again. It's been going on for over an hour now. Under advice of counsel, I'm going to plead the Fifth Amendment, not answer your questions, which is what he said he was going to do. They could have shut it down right there, but they're like, we want a chance to all say our thing. Our thing has been everything from Senator Rand Paul accusing him of basically funding the gain-of-function research on a virus like this and then allowing it to be released from a lab in China. Dr. Fauci pled the Fifth on that one. Senator Maggie Hassan of New Hampshire, where she's from, she used her few minutes not to even ask Dr. Fauci anything, knowing, and none of the Democrats have put him on the spot to ask him a question. They're just using their chance. She took her a few minutes to basically say RFK Jr. is killing our children with the measles. And it's been that ping pong battle of uselessness for the last hour and 15 minutes or so. A moment ago, Senator Rick Scott of Florida was taking his turn with Dr. Fauci.
1: As you know, Dr. Morantz now faces charges related to destroying records while you distance yourself from him. Is that fair to a decades-long friend?
2: On the advice of counsel, I respectfully decline to answer based upon my rights under the Fifth Amendment to the Constitution.
1: When is the last time you spoke to him?
2: On the advice of counsel, I respectfully decline to answer based upon my rights under the Fifth Amendment to the Constitution.
1: In hindsight, are you disappointed how you handled COVID? Do you have any regrets?
2: On the advice of counsel, I respectfully decline to answer based upon my rights under the Fifth Amendment to the Constitution.
1: Dr. Fauci, I want to close with this. Here's how you impacted my family and people close to me. I have daughters with children. You can't imagine the questions they had around vaccines for their kids and themselves, and the pressure, the unbelievable pressure to make the right decision for their health. I can tell you pregnant women who worked with me were so scared because every time they went to the doctor, they were told something different about taking the vaccine. And you caused this. Imagine being a mom trying to protect their kids or an expectant mother trying to figure out what to do. Every 3 weeks, a doctor tells you a new set of guidance on a vaccine. The haphazard information you released and pushed on the American people with little research is appalling, and why there's so much distrust in our institutions today. That trust is crucial to public health, and you, more than any person or event in my lifetime, have destroyed that trust for millions of Americans. You lied to hundreds of millions of people amid the worst public health crisis in a century. You failed to follow your own guidance. You forced people to watch their loved ones die alone over the phone. It's disgusting. You destroyed the federal government's credibility when it comes to public health. We have entire generations of Americans who, rightfully so, do not trust our institution to keep people safe because of you. This has destroyed decades of progress and lifetimes of work because you wanted to fuel your own ego and be the center of attention. What would you do differently knowing what you know today, Dr. Fauci?
2: On the advice of counsel, I respectfully decline to answer based upon my rights under the Fifth Amendment to the Constitution.
0: Now, I don't know that Dr. Fauci, and I know I'm going to get some blowback, some criticism for saying this. I don't know that Dr. Anthony Fauci singularly deserves all the criticism that Senator Rick Scott of Florida just unloaded on him. In fact, I'll go so far as to say he doesn't singularly deserve all that criticism. Doctors make recommendations. I could go to the doctor and the doctor would say, "How much bacon do you eat every day?" And I would say, "Are you currently eating bacon?" No. You have bacon in your mouth, sir.
3: I do not have bacon in my mouth.
0: He said, spit out the bacon in your mouth.
3: Under advice of counsel, I use my Fifth Amendment right not to answer your question.
0: Yeah. All right, you need to cut back on your bacon and ice cream intake. Then I would say, what about bacon-flavored ice cream? Doctors can make recommendations. It's up to other people then to decide what they're going to do with those recommendations. Unless, of course, you're lying there unconscious on the operating table, then you're pretty much at their mercy. But we weren't. We in Omaha, in Douglas County, in Nebraska, in the United States of America, we were not lying there helpless on the operating table. A doctor made recommendations to patients. Those patients were, whether it was county health directors, city councils, mayors, governors, and everyone else there, as well as the medical professionals. It was up to them to ask the questions back to what was being decided with the guidelines from the CDC and Dr. Fauci's National Institute of Allergies and Infectious Diseases, and say, well, but wait. If we're hearing that you can have COVID and not even know that you have it, how dangerous is it for all those individuals? If we're hearing that you can have COVID, not even have any symptoms, and then asymptomatically pass COVID on to somebody else, how in the world are we supposed to manage any of this? What exactly would be the death rate associated with a coronavirus like this? And if people want to make their own determination as to getting an experimental vaccine, and if someone else wanted to say, I think I'm good, I'll roll the dice on this, you're telling me I could have this COVID, not even know I have it, go on about my day and not even have so much as a mild cough? Yes, that's possible. But someone else could get COVID and explode on site. They could die instantly. Yeah, we think that's the case. All right, well, does that person want to take the vaccine? Oh, yes, they've lined up for the vaccine. Okay, so why do I need to take it? To protect them. But if they have the vaccine, just take the vaccine, Mike. And if you don't, you won't be able to work here. You won't be able to serve in the military. You won't be able to be a member of law enforcement. You won't be able to travel. You won't be able to do anything. Dr. Fauci can make all the recommendations in the world, and certainly did. It's up to other people to decide how they are going to go about living their lives and how much pushback and whether or not the local health directors, councils, mayors, governors, and all the rest are going to do anything. Now, I got a very insightful email on all this earlier this morning from Ken. And we were talking about how Mayor John Ewing is working with the Bloomberg Foundation on trying to fund a climate action plan for Omaha with teenagers. He wants to mobilize and inquire Omaha's teenagers, inquire of them, how do you think we should combat climate change? Now, see, I would say maybe they could stop using so many electronic devices, electricity, streaming, video games.

they were off camera. And they didn't think they were being filmed for virtue signaling under COVID. Same thing with climate change. The same people screaming that the oceans are going to flood the coastal cities and we got to get to net carbon neutral. They're the same ones with three beach houses flying their private jets all over, not reducing their carbon footprint. This is what tyranny looks like. And it's sad so many people can't figure it out. And tyranny exists exclusively now and throughout history on the left. That's the email from Ken, sent to Scott at KFAB.com. Some of you agree with that. Some of you won't agree with that. I wonder when we get to a point with climate change where we have the same mandates that we did with COVID. I've always said, and I've said this for 6 years, 6.5 years now, in the early days, weeks of COVID, I give grace and benefit of the doubt to many leaders, President Trump included, who got scant details about what this coronavirus was. For example, they said, well, it's kind of like SARS and MERS, which had a 10 and 13% death rate associated with them. Now, at that time, they weren't testing the entire population to see if anyone had SARS and didn't even know it, like with COVID-19. But based on the early information, you're the president of the United States. And someone's telling you, Mr. President, if we don't act, we could lose 10% of the nation's population. And President Trump heard that information and said, which 10%? Do I get to choose which 10% of our nation's population will die? No, Mr. President. Oh. Because I have a list. No, Mr. President, it wouldn't work. Okay, all right, fine. 2 weeks to flatten the curve. Okay? I give them the benefit of the doubt that with the little information they had, you have to err on the side of absolute caution, and I believe that they did. After all of that, there were a lot of different ways that at the time you were either depressed, nervous, anxious. Some of you were very, very sick. Some of you lost loved ones. Some of you lost loved ones to something other than COVID, and you couldn't go into a hospital room to be with them. You couldn't go into an assisted living community to be with them. I mean, I think back on some of the COVID stuff, and there are certainly things that I laugh at. For example, it would be perfectly fine for me to take an old T-shirt and make a mask out of it, and I'd wear that mask into a restaurant. But then by the time I sat down at the table, I could take that mask off. Because Lord knows, you can't get or pass COVID while eating or drinking water, whether it's in a restaurant or on an airplane. Right? So I could do that. But if I go into the same restaurant and I take the same T-shirt that I'm wearing and pull it up over my nose and mouth. Sir, you have to have a mask on to come on here. I do have a mask on. It just is attached to my shirt. I pulled my shirt up over my face. Sir, you have to have a mask on to come in. We can't seat you so you can sit down and take your mask off until you have a mask on. I had that inane conversation over and over again. Oh my goodness, was my family embarrassed. I was right, though. The idea that you could only go one way down the grocery store aisle, because if you go the other way, we're all going to die. You know, I look at some of that stuff and I laugh. There are a few other things I look at and experience that I don't laugh at. Someone who, and I don't know this for sure, I don't know these particular circumstances. I will say that there are people who I know who got COVID in 2022, for example, and including some people who we thought in the early days of COVID
would have gotten that thing and died. They had like 18 comorbidities and they were in

0: bad shape. And they got COVID and shook it off like a bad cold, which some people say is really all it was. I don't know. I'm not a doctor. I do know that there were other people who you wouldn't think would have any problems with COVID, and they got it, and they were then and are probably in some instances still now with something called long COVID in really bad shape. I don't understand the whole thing. I know that there are people who got it very early on and didn't need to be on a respirator, but they said, all right, get them on a respirator. And the respirator either killed them or nearly killed them. I've lost friends who were vaccinated against COVID due to heart conditions. You're not allowed to ask. Did the vaccine have anything to do with it? You're not allowed to ask. I had a very close family member who suffered a stroke in the first year of COVID. Hospitals, assisted living, nursing homes, all the rest of this. It took an act of Congress almost to be able to be in any of these spaces with this loved one. Oftentimes, our contact was limited to being there at the, thankfully, first floor window, the place where she was staying, and talking to them through the window. A lot of people had experiences like that. And I'll never forget going to a kid's basketball game where the rule was there's only two members of your household who could be allowed to go to this basketball game. So there's a mom there to watch her son play basketball. She has her little girl, like 3-year-old girl, sitting by her side, and on her lap is an infant child. Someone with the gym facility came over and said, sorry, only two people per household at this game. She said that it's a baby. The baby's on my lap. I can't put my little girl or my baby in the car. My son's playing basketball. I have to bring him to the game. I can't leave any of them at home. Ma'am, I'm sorry. These are the rules. You can't. Now, all the other parents started really getting angry at this official. I said, the baby's with me, because I was the only one from my household. The baby's with me. And finally, this mom, tears in her eyes, stood up and said, I'll leave. I'll go. I don't want to cause a scene. And went crying out of the gym. These were some of the real life impacts of those who I no longer give benefit of the doubt to for how they continued to impact us months and now even years in some instances after COVID. As soon as we had the opportunity to decide our own risk level for ourselves, we should have been able to. Now,
1: you always had that.
0: Yes and no. I mean, there are people who lost work, Lucy. They got fired because they didn't follow some of the rules. They didn't get the vaccine, for example. There are businesses that had to shut down because so many other people are saying, I'm following the guidelines. I'm not going to go out. And businesses shut down. Kids lost educational opportunities, not to mention opportunities for socialization. Little league sports, for example. Proms, school plays. I had to go watch my daughter perform an exhaustive dance routine as part of show choir, eventually, where they made all the kids wear masks. I had to watch basketball players run up and down the court wearing masks. You can't breathe in those things. That's not healthy. And they're like, well, we're going to have them do it. It's either this or nothing. We've got to follow the rules. There are so many people now who long to go back to that level of authoritarianism, whether it's COVID or whether it's climate change or any number of other things, whether it's thought. Sophie Cunningham of the WNBA said, I don't think boys should play in girls' sports. They're trying to shut her down and get her out of the league. The authoritarianism is not just limited to COVID. And even though, what did I just say? It was a clown show and a dumpster fire with this hearing. The fact that all these elected officials are having a chance to point these things out probably not a futile or useless exercise. Fox News assessment of what's been going on that, and of course the Strait of Hormuz front, coming up next.
1: Scott Voorhees.
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26: Three staccato cries of Mayday and an eyewitness report of a mid-air explosion is about all that is known this morning of the British Columbia air disaster, which yesterday claimed 52 lives.
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1: Fox News, I'm CJ Papa. Dr. Anthony Fauci appears before a Senate committee. Its chair, Kentucky Senator Rand Paul, started with this question.
2: Given another chance, say, well, gosh, circumstances now, as I know it, maybe it wasn't a wise thing. Can you explain to the committee why you chose to fund this dangerous research in China?
1: Dr. Fauci answered.
7: Under the advice of my attorneys, I will invoke my right under the Fifth Amendment of the Constitution to refrain from answering your questions.
1: In his opening, the 85-year-old doctor targeted Senator Paul.
7: Any reasonable person who has followed his unhinged obsession with me would readily come to the same conclusion.
1: President Trump rails against Iran for ending the pause with a surprise attack that the U.S. defended in Jordan. 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
9: 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Here's your forecast.
10: Mostly sunny sky, becomes partly cloudy in the afternoon. 30% chance of a few spotty afternoon thundershowers as well. A high of 94, could feel as hot as the low triple digits, and a southeast wind at 5 to 15. Partly cloudy and a small chance of a storm tonight with a low of 74. Then a 40% chance of spotty thundershowers on Thursday, a high of 87. From the First Alert 6 Weather Center, I'm Senior Chief Meteorologist Rusty Lohr.
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13: This is Monty Montgomery, producer of Our American Stories. In our next episode, Bill Corum, former Mom Muscle in Kansas City, shares the story of his miraculous redemption. You won't want to miss the next episode of Our American Stories.
11: It kind of went very, very long-winded in the last segment. It happens, so let me get a little creative. I'll be back in with more commentary in just a minute. Let me take that minute, though, first to point you towards Talon Wealth. If you're among those KFAB listeners who are eligible for this fantastic offer from Mike Lester and the team of fiduciaries right here in Omaha at Talon Wealth, we've been talking not just about where we've been as a country at this point in the program, but also the direction of it. 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Hopefully it's the retirement you want and you deserve. 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And this is what Mike Lester and the fiduciaries at Talon Wealth do all the time. 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
11: 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So great to have you hanging out with us here on News Radio 1110 KFAB. I am Scott Voorhees. There is Lucy Chapman. I did not mean to spend nearly a half an hour reviewing all of the stuff that makes so many of us so angry, and the rest of us are just really, really sad. I mean, everyone's angry. thinking about all the COVID stuff. For whatever reason, you're angry. Everyone's angry about it. I didn't mean to spend so much time reviewing that, but I'll tell you why I did it. I'm angry. And it started welling up back within me, thinking about some of that stuff. And that's essentially, I mean, the reason we brought it up today is because Dr. Anthony Fauci is having to listen to, among others, right now it's Senator Joni Ernst of Iowa, who is taking her turn with Dr. Fauci. Let's listen to a little bit of this. He's not answering questions.
3: And Americans deserve answers
11: yeah?
3: about reports that you may have worked with others to pressure the president into adopting the slow the spread strategy, and why you later sought an unconditional pardon for crimes you may have committed dating back to 2014. Dr. Fauci, in 2022, you had a taxpayer-funded salary of $480,000 a year.
11: Wow.
3: You were, in fact, the highest paid federal employee in the entire federal government, even making more than the NIH director and the President of the United States. According to now public documents, that was due in large part to your work on biodefense. Unreported is how NIAID spent over $1 billion from 2009 to 2026 in biodefense and influenza federal contracts and subcontracts. My office uncovered records on usaspending.gov that show from 2015 to 2020, NIAID paid out $515,418 in subcontracts to Harbin Veterinary Institute in Harbin, China, including $100,000 a few days after it opened a BSL-4 biolab in 2018. That very same institute was criticized for doing gain-of-function bird flu research in 2013. And yet you were funding them for years after that, sending U.S. taxpayer dollars to China. These contracts, which we also trace to NIAID, show U.S. taxpayers funded gain-of-function researchers in the Netherlands and in Wisconsin, funding the same folks whose controversial work led President Obama to pause this exact type of dangerous pandemic research. Dr. Fauci, did you know that the NIH's billion-dollar Sears contract programs were funding gain-of-function researchers in China, the U.S., and in the Netherlands?
11: I wonder what he's going to say.
4: On the advice of counsel, I respectfully decline to answer based upon my rights under the Fifth Amendment to the Constitution.
3: Dr.
11: Fauci, maybe he'd answer that one.
3: Dr. Deborah Birx wrote in her book that you and President Obama's former CDC director were at a Saturday, March 14th, yes, 2020 meeting at her home 2 days before the president announced his 15 days to slow the spread effort. Your now released diary said the meeting was a week before that. Dr. Birx said you all were trying to trap the president into having no other options. She wrote, your plan was to, quote, block any of the president's escape routes. So, quote, he'd have no choice but to agree to our flatten the curve measures. Yes or no, Dr. Fauci, did you try to block or trap President Trump into the slow the spread, flatten the curve measures in March 2020?
11: I wonder what he's going
4: to
11: say.
4: On the advice of counsel, I respectfully decline to answer based upon my rights under the Fifth Amendment to the Constitution.
11: Surprise.
3: When the COVID-19 virus broke out in Wuhan, China, you, Dr. Fauci, knew pretty much right away that NIH had funded Chinese labs, including those doing coronavirus research. There's email traffic from early January 2020 where your staff was flagging for you that NIH funded coronavirus research at the Wuhan lab through EcoHealth Alliance. Yet few Americans knew we funded the Wuhan lab because the funding went through a sub-award and was not reported to the public database like usaspending.gov as it should have been. Also, EcoHealth violated federal law by failing to report in its research papers how much taxpayer funding it spent on that research. At my request, the Government Accountability Office helped track down that $1.4 million of U.S. taxpayer money that was sent to the Wuhan Institute of Virology, both by you, Dr. Fauci, and through USAID. But first, it passed through EcoHealth Alliance, which I helped to get defunded through the NDAA. Dr. Fauci, did you intentionally use subaward funding to obscure NIH funding of Chinese biolabs and coronavirus research?
11: Under advice of counsel, I invoke my Second Amendment right to bear arms. Oh my gosh, he just shot Senator Joni Ernst. Oh, wait, no, he pled the fifth.
3: He awarded multi-million dollar grants to a number of scientists shortly after they wrote publicly in the Proximal Origins paper that the COVID virus likely came from nature. Though documents Chairman Paul released last week show in private, those same scientists were much more open to the virus being from a lab. In 2023, Representative Jordan insinuated that you basically gave a $9 million bribe in the form of an NIH grant to NIH-funded virologists to say the virus likely was from nature. Dr. Fauci, yes or no, did you reward the Proximal Origin authors by giving them NIAID grants or contracts?
11: Under advice of counsel, I invoke my Third Amendment right not to quarter soldiers.
4: Based upon my rights under the Fifth Amendment.
11: Oh, you went with the Fifth Amendment.
3: Dr. Fauci, we have learned that U.S. coronavirus researchers at UNC shipped, quote, humanized or transgenic mice to China by around 2017 for use in their dangerous coronavirus work. Under your NIAID coronavirus, researchers also used aborted baby body parts in mice research, and taxpayers paid for them to do that. NIH-funded coronavirus researcher Dr. Ralph Barrick and his colleagues at UNC put parts of livers, thymuses, and chunks of human fetal lung that they got from aborted, almost five-month-old human babies. They put those parts in their research mice. They disgustingly named them BLT L mice and wrote they had created a, quote, sandwich of aborted body parts in the mice. Get it, folks? BLT. A BLT sandwich. Your RML lab employees in Montana also ordered and used aborted baby body parts in their taxpayer-funded research. And emails show how they plan to use those mice for post-COVID work. NIH-funded putting aborted babies' fingers and scalps off the heads of aborted babies and putting them into the backs of research mice. The scalps later grew fine baby hair in the mice. They even included those disgusting photos in their research paper that you funded. Not all of those were research on coronaviruses, but some were. Thankfully, the current NIH director has said, no more of this. Dr. Fauci, yes or no? Do you think that human aborted parts should be put into mice for coronavirus research?
4: The advice of counsel, I respectfully decline to answer based upon my rights under the Fifth Amendment to the Constitution.
3: Mr. Chairman, would you direct the witness to answer the questions that we have been asking?
5: He probably would if he was here, but I can direct it. But I think we understand the
11: Rand Paul left?
3: We do understand that. Americans are asking for accountability, Dr. Fauci, and your silence is very telling. Thank you, Mr. Chair.
11: Not only that, I'm glad that we joined that. That was Senator Joni Ernst of Iowa, who on her way out in the U.S. Senate just absolutely lit up Dr. Anthony Fauci. Here's another thing to consider, because there were some very, very specific claims, allegations, and assertions made there in the testimony from Senator Ernst. And, of course, the non-answer from Dr. Fauci, which, as he says over and over again, like the old Dave Chappelle bit,
6: I plead the fifth.
11: It's just nothing but pleading the fifth. Why, if you've got, and this was stuff that was still on the table there a little bit. I mean, Dr. Fauci was still obviously in charge. It was 2020. We're still in the COVID year. We also had a presidential election. Huh. Interesting timing. And so Trump did not exactly have another couple of years to review all this stuff, to listen to some of these new allegations, many of them just pointed out there by Joni Ernst. But President Biden did. Now, did President Biden take a look at all those allegations, talk to all the people involved, listen to Senator Rand Paul and others bring these things up in these committee hearings? Did President Biden listen to any of that and say, yeah, someone needs to answer for a lot of these heavy-handed decisions that may have led to this virus being created in China? Maybe we should not do partnership when it comes to bioweapons potential or viruses with our stated enemy of China. Maybe we shouldn't do any of this. Maybe some of the things that led to this being unleashed on the world public, and then all of the guidelines and experimental vaccines and everything else that led to an economy being almost completely destroyed. A generation of kids losing out on education and social activities. Businesses going under because they were forced to close. People suddenly now having this new wave of anxiety and not wanting to go out. They'd rather it be COVID, being told to stay home. Just stay home. Watch Tiger King. You can't go to work today. You just stay home. Go for a walk, maybe, as long as you stay 6 feet from others. 6 feet, that's the sweet spot. And people dying alone in nursing homes and hospitals because their families couldn't visit them. All this could have been avoided. President Biden and his people looked at all that. Did they say, yeah, we need to ask some real serious questions of Dr. Fauci and this lab? Or did the auto pen give him blanket immunity from any prosecution and potential jail time? Now, they looked at all that stuff. They looked at all the stuff that Senator Joni Ernst just said. Did they say, yeah, we had the same questions. Someone needs to answer these questions. Or did they, the Biden administration, offer him, just grant him blanket immunity? Don't worry. No one can do anything to you for any of this stuff. They gave him. Joni Ernst said he was asking for it. They gave him immunity from prosecution, from jail time. That is incredibly telling.
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11: All right, well, can't wait to hear what Clay and Buck have to say about all this today. They're up after the KFAB comment line. We will wrap up this show next and let Gene Stother come in here and helm the comment line today. This is Scott Voorhees first for Trim Light. Trim Light is a permanent, programmable exterior home lighting system. It's on your home year-round, but it's not like lights that are hanging off your house so people driving by or walking by say, that maniac still has his Christmas lights up. It's not like that. It's kind of up under the trim of your house, meaning lights for any occasion throughout the year that you decide when they're on, you decide what they look like. Maybe your favorite team is playing tonight. Light up the house in those team colors. You got family coming over. You want to go red, white, and blue because you love America. There's all sorts of things you can do with Trim Light. Lights you program from your smartphone. And I promise you, it's very easy to just click a few things and turn those lights on and change the colors and how they look and whether they're sparkling or fading in and out or going this way or going that way and all the rest. It's super fun. 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
11: Yeah, that's coming up here after your next chance to win $1,000. That keyword at 10:05, and then you get the KFAB comment line with Jean Stothard. She's all fired up today, and that's coming up here in the next hour. I've been very fired up in this hour. Let's close with another round of this. I've been enjoying reading excerpts from Dr. Fauci's journal with a song that I think most teenage girls, especially 30 years ago, would have been listening to as they wrote in their journal. Come on, Paula Cole. So here's another excerpt. When we walked in, the POTUS was not yet in the room, but then he walked in with Melania. The first thing he said was, "Anthony, come here and say hello to Melania." And then, to my embarrassment in front of everyone, Kellyanne, Mick, Bob O'Brien, and many in the cabinet, he told Melania, "I was the smartest person in the world. Me, Tony. Plus, I think Billy in third period has a crush on me. His friend Eric said so. Maybe I'll call him. I don't know. Maybe I'll write him a note. Do these pants make my butt look fat? Oh, diary, you're the best. I'm just really enjoying reading Dr. Anthony Fauci's diary, which we shouldn't have access to, honestly, but I don't have any journalistic integrity, so there you have it. We've got the KFAB comment line next. 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
19: Dr. Anthony Fauci invokes his right to remain silent. I'm Dave Anthony, Fox News.
20: Now the cat's got your tongue.
19: Senator Josh Hawley calling Dr. Fauci a liar who tried to cash in on his COVID fame.
20: You called yourself the most famous scientist in the world. You've done more to harm science than anybody in my lifetime.
19: And other Republicans have piled on. Senator Rick Scott told Dr. Fauci.
21: To many Americans who lost family members, who lost trust in our federal government, you're not a hero. Unfortunately, you're a villain.
19: As they accuse the ex-COVID presidential advisor of contradictions in what Dr. Fauci said publicly about the virus origins and pandemic response to what he wrote in a diary privately. Over and over and over, though. For more than 2 hours, Fauci's only reply has been,
22: on the advice of counsel, I respectfully decline to answer based upon my rights under the Fifth Amendment of the Constitution.
19: Before taking the Fifth, Dr. Fauci said this is why he's refusing to answer questions.
22: Senator Paul's obvious obsession with calling for my prosecution, his repeated slanderous comments about me.
19: A short time later, when one of Fauci's lawyers tried to speak at the hearing, Rand Paul, the Republican chair of the committee holding the hearing, told him to be quiet. But the attorney kept talking, and so...
23: Security, please remove him from the room.
19: But as Republicans cheered, Democrats have been sympathetic to Fauci, critical of the hearing. Senator Gary Peters said...
0: This is only going to, unfortunately, deter other scientific experts from public service.
19: President Trump's warning Iran. The U.S. will retaliate for Iran's latest attack targeting American troops.
1: Using a string of expletives, President Trump says Iran will get a beating a day after U.S. forces intercepted a ballistic missile attack in Jordan. In a phone interview with Fox's Trey Yinks, the president said American troops had only minutes to respond to the surprise attack overnight and successfully shot down incoming missiles before they reached their targets.
19: This is Fox's Jared Halpern at the White House. 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
4: Some rain ahead the next couple days, Thursday, Friday, but we could have a perfect weekend ahead. Looks like sunshine in mid-80s are expected so far, both Saturday and Sunday. Bond for a former UFC fighter set at $500,000 this morning. Anthony Smith turned himself in. He was arrested in Gretna on charges of attempted first-degree domestic assault, terroristic threats, and first-degree false imprisonment. Smith won the UFC light heavyweight championship in 2019. Nebraska and Iowa joining a nationwide push to stop illegal robocalls. All 50 state attorneys general are asking the Federal Communications Commission to do more to prevent scammers from using the U.S. communications network to make the robocalls. They're already against the law, but they say the law's not working. I'm Wendy Wild.
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16: Mostly sunny sky, becomes partly cloudy in the afternoon. 30% chance of a few spotty afternoon thundershowers as well. A high of 94, could feel as hot as the low triple digits, and a southeast wind at 5 to 15. Partly cloudy and a small chance of a storm tonight with a low of 74. Then a 40% chance of spotty thundershowers on Thursday, a high of 87. From the First Alert 6 Weather Center, I'm Senior Chief Meteorologist Rusty Lord.
24: 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Temperatures around the metro, 80 degrees, Omaha, Council Bluffs, and Lincoln.
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10: This girl is on fire. This girl is on fire.
11: And a very good morning to all of you. Welcome to the KFAB comment line. I am your host, Gene Stothert. Peyton Hylock, almost mispronounced your name. Peyton Hylock, my producer, is also here today. How are you?
24: I'm doing really good, Gina.
11: Good, and thank you all for being with us today. We want to hear from you. We want to get your feedback. We want to hear your comments, concerns, questions, complaints, anything goes, city, state, national, the world. And we will have guests. We had a good guest yesterday. We had the deputy campaign manager for Pete Ricketts' campaign. If you all listened and have any comments or questions about that interview, please let us have them today. But you will also hear a lot of opinions from me, but it is your chance to speak up and sound off. So you can send your emails to comment@kfab.com, or you can call us at 402-558-1110. And we are so happy that you are with us. Peyton, I was listening to Scott was playing this interview in Congress today, with Dr. Fauci. And it did make my blood pressure go up. I'm telling you, if all of you have not been listening at all, just take about 10 or 15 minutes. It doesn't take long to see where it's going. But Joni Ernst was just hammering him. And she just laid it out. She did such a good job. Senator Ernst from Iowa, every single question he answered with, he pleads the fifth. He won't answer anything. But some of the items, some of the facts and information that she revealed were enough to turn your stomach of what he did, what he covered up, what was really going on. This is going to be, I know we have it on playing in the studio now, but the sound is off. But he is testifying right now, Fauci, at the COVID origins hearings. And they do have his diary that he kept. And when that became public yesterday, it was released. And when you read it, my goodness, does the guy have an ego? And did he love the publicity? And he was just, it's just amazing to listen to this going on. So if all of you haven't listened, you need to listen to some of it. Let's see. Can you play just a little of it now? And let's see. I wish we could have the Joni Ernst, but I think let's just play a little and see if we can get. I think right now there's a commentation going on, though. I want to hear one of the senators asking him some questions.
24: The thing that these senators are asking, well, maybe here we go.
12: Taken part in between January 1st of 2014 and January 19th of 2025, arising from or in any manner related to his work. Now, you've heard some talk about this pleading the fifth and how that would work out. There are some exceptions. And by the way, the titles that he had are all covered. Director of National Institute of Allergy and Infectious Disease, White House Coronavirus Task Force, and White House COVID-19
11: okay.
12: Response Team.
11: This is not the part I wanted to get to. I want to get to when the senators are actually asking him questions. And he is pleading the fifth with every single question. He won't answer anything.
0: And his body language all morning for the last 2 hours, 3 hours has just been like it's such an inconvenience for him to be there. He's checking his watch. He's rolling his eyes. Uh-huh. He's drooping his eye. He just looks so uninterested.
11: And arrogant about the whole thing. But holy cow. I mean, this is a worldwide event. And it looks like, I mean, what he has done and what he was engaged in and what the truth is coming out, it is very, very disturbing.
0: You know, there were videos of grandkids hugging their grandparents through plastic protection. Mm-hmm. You know, they'd hang up plastic in the house or in the driveway and the kids would hug through the plastic. Mm-hmm. Mm-hmm. There's so many stories.
11: Well, I mean, there certainly was a virus and there certainly was a pandemic. It's just the origins of this and that were covered up and the testing of it. When Joni Ernst was laying it out and asking him about using parts of 5-month aborted fetuses, human fetuses, to do testing on mice about with the COVID virus. I mean, it's just something what's all coming out. So anyway, we've got that on. We're trying to watch that out of the corner of our eye here. If anybody has any comment on that or is listening to that. Yesterday, like I said, we had Max Oberg on, who is the deputy campaign manager for Ricketts for Senate. And, you know, I still want to go back to what we were talking about the candidates in this election. Dan Osborne has been invited to be on the Chris Baker Show and my show, Independent Dan Osborne. But the one thing that I think that we really need to keep in mind, those of us that are conservative and listening, and any of us that are listening, whether you're Democrat, Independent, or Republican, is, you know, a lot of these socialist candidates that are on the ballot may have some appeal until reality sets in. And reality, again, is, you know, the Senate is organized into majority and minority parties. And Osborne is now trying to protect himself or claim he's an independent and say he will not caucus with Democrats or Republicans. But do we believe that? And, he's an outsider with this. And to effectively move legislation, you have to be in the majority, as Senator Ricketts is and will likely be in 2027. The Senate operates on a seniority system. And the independent really doesn't fit into that process at all. And so, you know, that label is really, in my opinion, would like to hear your opinion, being used to really cover up what Osborne's intentions are. And they are obvious to adopt and promote Democrat ideas without the label of being a Democrat. But working within a party is how progress is made in the Senate. And so, you know, what this little charade they're putting on here, especially since Cindy Burback dropped out. I mean, it's becoming all so clear what is going on. But again, we talked about this a little bit yesterday, but the supreme law of the land of the United States is the United States Constitution. And many of these socialist candidates are advocating to change that. And we have to keep that in mind. The Declaration of Independence is the founding document of the United States. That all men are created equal and by their creator and given certain unalienable rights. They don't believe that anymore. They're questioning that. It's a big concern and should be a big concern to all of us. Democrats have a different opinion on all of this. And then we come to the Pledge of Allegiance and we see in many events that we have been to, College World Series in particular, when they get up to sing the national anthem and people stand and put their hands over their heart. How many people did you see? Because I saw many that sat, and that was basically

0: campaign is playing, which I think is funny and lighthearted, gets a point out. But it seems like we are going to be, all of us are going to be so sick of these commercials when they come on. And they the intent of these commercials are to confuse you, the voter. You are going to hear lie after lie after lie in these campaigns aimed at confusing you, thinking that some of these candidates are going to solve all your problems and they're going to make your life better when indeed they are not. I believe we might have an email that you told me this morning that I forgot to get to. I didn't have time to get to yesterday. Could you read it? And let's talk a little bit more about that.
1: Absolutely. This came from Howard. And the general idea of the email is promises that are made during political campaigns. I just wanted to share my thoughts on promises made by politicians. Years ago in my high school civics class, we studied propaganda and how it was used. The point that has stuck with me over the years was the phrase glittering generalities. Essentially, it's vague comments on what a candidate intends to do if elected. That's it. No details, but statements meant to make the voter feel good and all happy and warm and fuzzy inside.
0: Mm-hmm. Well, you know, a couple things I want to say about that. This person is very right. I mean, this is accurate. We did bring up that yesterday in the interview with Senator Ricketts' campaign manager that Dan Osborne, is doing a lot of commercials criticizing Senator Ricketts, the little rich boy that his daddy gives him everything, but he doesn't come out and say what he is going to do different. He goes from one criticism of Ricketts to another and says, I will make it better. With my own campaign, my last one, all of them were brutal, but my last one, what did we hear? No bed bugs. I'm going to fix all the streets on Skyline Drive without any cost to the homeowners. No sinkholes, no potholes. I'm going to come up with a new recipe for concrete. People thought, wow, that sounds good after the election. No, I'm going to plow snow a lot better too. That was another good one. First snowstorm they had under, new Mayor Ewing, Public Works, I know, they ask him, what difference do you want us to do? I mean, we have a plan that won a national award on snow and ice removal. Oh, I just said that. No, I don't really have a better plan. I just said that to get elected, basically. People do lie to get elected. And then once they get elected, they don't deliver. And this happens. Now, why does negative campaign happen? Because it works. Because people do believe it. So that's why I say get engaged. Know what these candidates are telling you. Go to these forums and ask them the questions. You say, give me a yes or no answer. Do you have a better solution? What is your solution for this? What is your solution for that? Give me an answer. Don't just criticize the other opponent. And again, I have been in 9 elections, and every one of them I told my campaign, I said, I want to tell the voters why to vote for me. I don't want to waste time telling the voters why not to vote for my opponent. It was just focused on what I am going to do and what I want to achieve. And I think that's the way to go. Now, did it always work for me? It worked 7 out of 9 times. But still, there's a lot of reasons why my last election, voter fatigue is a big thing, too. I mean, people just get tired of you. But this is why this negative campaigning works, because they make it sound like your life is going to be so much better if you elect them instead of their opponent. And then are they going to deliver? Can they even deliver? And the answer, 9 times out of 10, is no.
1: Gene, I'm going to switch topics just a little bit here. I think this is very interesting. And this comes on the basis of climate change. And this is a article from a book called North of the Platte, South of the Niobrara, author Brian L. Jones. The book was copyrighted in 2018. And I'm just going to read this little segment right here. The sand hills are a great record of climate change based on the discovery of a burned forest tree analysis. Carbon dating by a geologist and a hydrologist in 1935. This discovery proved 3 long periods of drought lasting 18 years, 26 years, and the third one, 19 years of drought between approximately 1300 and 1500.

0: not much human activity at this time. Our climate changes based on the distance between the Earth and the sun, not a direct correlation of human activity.
1: Mm-hmm. I mean, those are the facts. I mean, it's true. And if you look at the history of the Earth, I mean, there has been climate change over and over and over in the history of our planet. I mean, it just has. There was an ice age. Remember the dinosaurs and what happened to the dinosaurs. Things have changed. Are there little things that we can do? Yes. I think there are, throwing trash into the ocean, throwing trash into waterways, keeping all of our public waterways clean, that's good. If we can recycle as much as we can, it's okay. I mean, I do it. I mean, my recycle bin is packed. Am I going to change the climate of the world with this? No. If everybody does it, are they? I don't know. You know, I mean, the mayor of Lincoln is a good friend of mine, Mayor Baird, and Lyrian Baird, Gaylord Baird. Lyrian Gaylord Baird is the mayor of Lincoln, and I like her. I asked her once what her main issue that she was dealing with in Lincoln is, and she told me climate. And I thought, but what, I mean, really, what are you going to do as mayor to really have a big effect on climate? And that brings me to that Mayor Ewing just announced that Omaha is going to join the Bloomberg Philanthropies Youth Climate Action Fund. And he is going to have about $50,000, which in the scope of things isn't a whole lot, but that Omaha now will partner with organizations to support implementations from start to finish to help young residents lead in carrying their plans about climate. And they want to, and it has to do with public spaces, strengthening infrastructure, mitigating disasters, building resistance. I don't even understand what all this is. He said that Mayor Ewing says the grant supports one of his key priorities, bolstering Omaha's climate risk and resilience. And he says the city is already working on implementing a climate action plan. Yes, the city is. And now we need to engage our youth. And I will tell you this. The last budget hearing, there's always a budget hearing, a public budget hearing, after the mayor presents the budget. My last one was in 2025. Mayor Ewing's first one was in 2020. It was for the 2026 budget. Mine was for the 2025 budget. And one of the biggest groups of people that came to that public budget hearing were youth. They were teenagers saying more needed to be in the city budget for climate. But when we said, what particularly would we put money in the budget to do to affect climate, they didn't have an answer. They liked the buzzword. Well, we need to do more for climate. We need to do more. We need more money in the budget. Well, you don't put any money in the budget unless it has a specific purpose, because this is taxpayer dollars. Well, we just need more money to do things for climate. Well, what are we going to use the money for? Don't have an answer. So I don't know if this is what Mayor Ewing's plan is. I think that you said he's going to be on the Chris Baker show. Maybe you can ask Mayor Ewing about this, but what is the youth in Omaha going to do to affect climate?
0: Yeah, Gene, and that's why we're having him on the show. It's tough. It's kind of hard to follow. I don't know exactly what's going on. The thing that I will just point out when you were reading it, it would provide $50,000 with young people's ideas, the strongest proposals, and funding them for technical assistance. But then the next paragraph, it seems to me that it would be multiple $50,000 funding for these students, not just a singular one, because then it goes down to say municipalities that quickly deploy their initial funding will receive an additional $50,000 to support more youth-driven projects and expand participation. So I'm under the impression that this is going to be kids between the ages of 15 and 24 can apply. They have these ideas that they want to put into action. And then if a municipality, local business, company, organization, I'm not sure, they get the ball rolling quickly and they're starting to see some action, the city of Omaha will say, you know what, here we go. We'll give you an extra $50,000 as a reward, almost.
1: To come up with ideas.
0: Right.
1: I mean, you know, in the scope of things, to most of us, getting a $50,000 check is a lot of money. I mean, Peyton, to me and you, $50,000 is a lot of money. But in the scope of things, you know, in the 2027 budget that Mayor Ewing just proposed, it's a $1.6 billion budget. $50,000 is a drop in the bucket. And I don't know what that $50,000 is going to be used for. I'd like to see exactly what it's going to be used for. But the question is, are we really going to make an effect that is really going to make a difference in our lives? And then you go back to, I mean, what liberals have been talking about for some time now is our power and what our power sources are. And, you know, that's when Jim Smith came on this program, who is running for OPPD board, and talked about these things, that some of these ideas, that some of the OPPD board are talking about, like decommissioning the nuclear power plant. And now what is happening? Guess what, folks? We don't have enough power. Sounds really good, but we don't have enough power. And now we're saying, why don't we have enough power? We pay our power bill. We pay OPPD, our public power. And yet we have decommissioned things before we have a replacement for it. We don't want coal. We want to be, you know, we don't want things in damaging the environment, but we want our power. Where are we going to get it? And I think we've got to be careful about what we are asking for. A lot of the younger students will say things like this. They'll say, let's go to all wind power and solar energy. Sounds really good, but is it going to produce enough power for all of us? It won't. And, you know, when we were talking about all these mini nuclear reactors that people are talking about now, micro reactors, they are saying it's going to take 5 to 7 years to even if we started on it now. And they're talking about small modular reactors for our power. And they're saying at least 10 years to construct that. And a full-scale power plant, nuclear power plant, it's closer to 20 years to plan that. So when you're talking about all of these things that I think the youth, the ideas that will come, they could affect our electricity, they could affect our power, and are they really going to make a difference? What's all of your thoughts on this?
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11: 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Who were they? What made them so notorious? How did the internet, or sometimes the algorithm, choose them? And what does a person do when they're suddenly confronted with more attention than the human psyche can handle? Take The Dress, a story that went uber viral in early 2015 in spite of being, well, kind of a boring optical illusion. A mother of the bride in Scotland took a picture of a dress she was thinking about wearing to her daughter's wedding. But she saw the dress as blue with black lace, and her daughter saw it as white with gold lace. One BuzzFeed post later, every single person on the internet was talking about the dress. But to me, the dress is a story about the last couple of months when the internet was still sort of fun. It was shortly before the stories that spread across the internet stopped being driven by exploited millennials with useless arts degrees and started being decided by algorithms hell-bent on growing internet usership at all costs. 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Internet history is a tricky thing to be invested in. 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With the team at Cool Zone Media, we're taking these characters' 16th minute of fame to see what their moment meant to them and what it says about us.
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5: Ah, 1971. 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
5: 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I'm Ed Helms, host of Snafu, Season 2, Medburg. 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
0: 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KFAB Comment Line with your host of the show, Gene Stothert. My name is Peyton Hylock. KFAB comment line. Okay, this email comes from Will. Dear Mayor Gene, during the first 30 minutes of your show, there's been exactly zero comments from listeners. Ironic, don't you think? What gives?
1: Well, did you just tune in? I think we've had three comments or four already.
0: Three or four comments already,
1: okay.
0: Yeah.
1: Okay, well, I'm not sure what you're listening to, but turn up the volume because, yes, we are taking calls as they come in, and we took one from yesterday, too.
0: Yep, so, plenty of emails that we've gotten to already today, and I actually have Fred on the phone line, so let's get to Fred while we're at it. This is the KFAB comment line. You're live with Gene Stothert. Welcome in, Fred.
2: Well, good morning, Mayor.
1: Good morning.
2: How are you doing?
1: I'm doing great. How are you? What's on your mind?
2: Good. Well, I was just curious how the decision was made to kick all the legs out of our power grid before they had any replacements. I know that's probably not your forte, but you may have some feedback. I follow a lot of other history, and there's many countries that already have failed with their windmills and their systems they put up, trying to chase a goal of zero emissions and whatever.
1: Yes. So, and that is what, you know, OPPD is. We're unique here in Nebraska because OPPD is a public power company, and it is managed and governed by its elected board, and they are the ones that are making these decisions. And yes, they have a net zero emission strategy by 2050, and that led to the attempts to close the North Omaha coal units and over-reliance on natural gas and renewable plants. And I think we really need to look at these things because they're doing it before we have a solution. And, you know, in 2023, we had a storm that 50% of our customers were out of power, some for an extended period of time, some for almost a week. And, you know, we had a lot of mutual aid coming in, but then the question comes in, are we relying too heavily on mutual aid from others to restore our services when they're out? And so it is the elected board. And keep in mind, folks, this current OPPD board have raised their own salary both in 2024 and 2025, and they are going to have annual rate increases for those board members through 2030. And their annual rate of salary increase is 6 to 9%. Now, keep all this stuff in mind. These are the people that are making these decisions to close these plants down before they have an option that is going to allow us to have reliable, affordable power and for them to be accountable to us. And I think that this is something that we all need to rethink and review and reexamine and know who we are voting for these Omaha Public Power board members that are an elected board. You know, I remember, and talk about elected boards too. City Council, for example, they get some compensation for it. OPPD, a lot of compensation. If you are on a school board in this state, on a school board, and keep in mind, in our area, the school districts are 62% of your property tax bill. They volunteer. They don't get paid anything. So, you know, these people that are making all these decisions about your power and closing down these plants before they have a viable solution so that we have reliable power are getting paid a lot of money. Those are 8 directors, and they are elected to 6-year nonpartisan terms. And it's according to geographic districts. Keep all of that in mind. Their annual budget at OPPD is about $3 billion. $3 billion. It's bigger than the all-fund budget for the city of Omaha. That's OPPD. And these 8 elected people are making those decisions. Keep that in mind.
0: Wow. That's $3 billion with a BB.
1: Yeah. Okay, let's do a little update here for those of you who might not be listening. With the Fauci hearing that Senator Rand Paul was just speaking. Of course, Rand Paul is a Republican senator from Kentucky, and he is the chair of the Homeland Security. Fauci so far has invoked the Fifth Amendment 111 times, including when one of the senators asked him, what is the color of the carpet in the room? And he pleaded the Fifth. The only time that Fauci really came out and spoke is when he accused Senator Rand Paul of being obsessed with him. He must, Fauci must think he is quite the movie star right here today. But Senator Ernst of Iowa, man, did she do a good job with him. But here's a little, that's just an update. He's invoked the Fifth Amendment 111 times so far.
0: Can we chime in here on Senator Ernst?
1: Yes.
3: Let's. He went into great detail about that. And, you know, that meant that wouldn't have been.
0: Quick question for her here.
3: I mean, if he had wanted to say anything he could have said about that, I would imagine that would have been just fine, according to what he thinks he can do. Let's get into that, though.
4: Right.
3: So there's a vote next week, according to Senator Rand Paul, on contempt having to do with Dr. Fauci. Did you and other senators, what can you share about the conversation? Did that happen before all of these 111 pleading the Fifth moments, or did you decide that during, after? How did that come about?
4: Yes, and I believe that through the course of the day, because of course we didn't know for certain going into that hearing whether he would plead the Fifth, although many of us thought that he would. Mm-hmm. So through the course of today's questioning, obviously he invoked his Fifth Amendment rights 111 times. And then towards the end of my questioning as well, I asked that the chairman direct Dr. Fauci to answer the questions and why he thought he was covered by the Fifth Amendment, but he continued to invoke the Fifth. So we will take a look at that, explore those opportunities, but absolutely we should do everything we can to make sure that Dr. Fauci is being held accountable for his misleading the American people during the COVID-19 pandemic.
1: Wow.
0: That was Senator Joni Ernst of Iowa right there.
1: Unbelievable. And, you know, the other thing, if you're watching it, that Dr. Fauci is doing is what anybody doing public speaking is advised not to do. The body language. I mean, he's looking very bored. He keeps on looking at his watch and he's rolling his eyes like, I am much too good for all of this. You all have to tune in and watch just a bit of this to see what's really going on.
0: I got a good email about this. Comment at KFAB.com with your questions, concerns, any thoughts that you might have. This comes from Teresa. Hi, Gene. Since COVID is a relevant subject today, I'd like to know if you would have done anything differently if you knew then what you know today. Also, do you feel the Douglas County Health Director played politics at all when making decisions on COVID protocols? Also, I still crack up thinking of how you had to pull out that can of hair color to prove people you weren't getting your hair done during COVID. That's from Teresa. Thank you.
1: You know, I gotta admit to you that being a nurse and having my background as being a critical care nurse and understanding biology, understanding virology, understanding as much as I could, I think that helped me during COVID. There was just so much unknown. But at the time, the Douglas County Health Director was Dr. Audie Poore. And I liked Audie Poore. And I don't think she played politics. I don't think she played politics with me at all. The one time I think she did is they kind of equated it to or made a similarity she did about with people in poverty, like they were being treated differently. And I didn't quite understand certain portions of our community. But Dr. Audie Poore and I did probably at least 40 press conferences together during COVID. Now, we talked ahead of time. We didn't always agree ahead of time, but before we did the press conference, we wanted to be a united front because we thought that the last thing people needed was any more confusion of what was going on. Now, what really bothered me is when the current Douglas County Health Director, and that is Dr. Lindsay Hughes. She is the one that she never talked to me. I was mayor at the time, never ever talked to me. And she mandated, because she had the authority to do so, according to her, the mask mandate in all of Douglas County. She never spoke to me ahead of time. And all of a sudden, I get an email saying the city of Omaha is now under a mask mandate, which I would have opposed. And so, and I think that was playing politics right there. And, you know, Dr. Lindsay Hughes, she uses the term, and it's okay for her to use the term doctor because she is, but she is a PhD. I think she has led a lot of people to believe she's a medical doctor. She is a nurse. She's a registered nurse with a PhD. And so she, of course, she goes by Dr. Hughes, which is she can, because that's a doctorate degree. But I do think it did mislead some people to think she was a medical doctor and she is a registered nurse.
0: Very interesting, Gene. We're going to take a quick break here. I have Tom on the line who has a quick question for us. We'll get to him when we return here on the KFAB Comment Line. Your host of the show, Gene Stothard. My name is Peyton Hylock, 1048 on News Radio 1110 KFAB.
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0: 10:51 here on News Radio 1110 KFAB, the KFAB comment line with your host, Gene Stothert. My name is Peyton Heilock. We had an accusation at the start of last segment that
1: is it Will again?
0: No comments during that first half an hour of the show, which was false. But Will responded, sincerest apologies. Must have missed listeners' comments while I was listening to how 7 out of 9 of Mayor Gene's political campaigns were successful.
1: The truth hurts, doesn't it, Will? Sorry, but yes, we had comments, and yes, I did win 7 out of 9. So enough of that. I'm not going to debate you, Will. If you don't like the show, guess what you can do. But let's move on to another.
0: I got an email here from Miss Sarah, comment@kfab.com. Hello, what is your opinion about teachers having to take a pay cut due to the extra money that OPS has to come up with? I think it's crazy that the heart of our public schools is taking the fall for something that is not their fault.
1: Mm-hmm.
0: Sarah.
1: True. First of all, I would think that I would be totally opposed to any teacher taking any pay cut. Having said that, they are not taking a pay cut, to my knowledge. They are under contract. Teachers will say we are not in a union, but they're every bit of a union. Excuse me. And their contract is negotiated and approved in public by the school board. So you are contractually obligated to fulfill that contract. I don't have the contract in front of me, but they cannot reduce their salary. My knowledge is with OPS, because of the issues they are having this year, they are reducing their increase. So they were due to get, I believe, a 3% increase, and they are reducing that to a 1.5, I believe, is what I read, increase. So they are reducing their increase. They are not reducing their salary. And, you know, with the teachers, again, you know, I think teachers have one of the toughest jobs in the world, especially during COVID they did. But they will say, we are not in a union, but they are every bit of a union. The NSEA, which is the Nebraska State Education Association, they are endorsing political candidates. They should stay neutral. A lot of these teachers that put their money, their dues into this, don't agree with the positions that they are taking. I'm going to give you a local example, and here I'm going to talk about something that happened to me. But in 2017, I was running against Heath Mello, who I love, Heath Mello. He's a good friend of mine. But at that time, the OEA, which is the Omaha Education Association, which is the OPS teachers, for the first time ever, and I don't think they have since, they supported Heath Mello and they wanted him to get elected. So they said that they were going to endorse candidates. Listen to this little game I played with them. And they said, if I wanted to be considered, the first time ever, and I'm thinking, why are they getting involved in the mayor's race in Omaha, the OEA? But they said, if you want to be interviewed, Gene Stothert, then you can come to our office. And it was something like 7 a.m. on a Saturday morning. And the minute I got there, they started saying, well, what do you feel about LB 774? And what do you feel about LB 123? And what do you feel about LV9? And I'm like, you know, there's 800 bills dropped this year. I don't know all those numbers. Well, Heath Mello does. Well, of course he does. He was in the legislature for the last 8 years. I left that interview, and by the time I got home, they called and said, we're endorsing Heath Mello. And I thought, what a waste of my time that was. But it's a little game they play. But I don't know why they get involved, because there were a lot of teachers that didn't feel like they supported one candidate or another. So teachers, you know, you do a great job. But really, I think, you know, stay out of political campaigns. There's really no reason to get in there and start endorsing candidates because you think you are endorsing the union friendly candidate. And yet you're saying, but we're not in a union. Yeah, you are. They want to preserve their bargaining rights. That's basically what it is. And, you know, tomorrow, by the way, we have Chris Carson coming on. This is going to be fun. Chris Carson is the captain of the Teamsters, Local 554 Workers Union. There's about 47 workers on strike now with the premier Midwest beer and beverage company over their a contract negotiation, speaking of contract negotiations and bargaining rights. And he is coming on the show, and we are going to talk. I always found the Teamsters to be very reasonable, but he's going to talk about this strike, and we're going to talk about unions and union involvement, too, in political campaigns. So Chris Carson will be on tomorrow. I think he's bringing a few of the Teamsters with him. And so that ought to be fun. Like I said, I always found the Teamsters to be very reasonable to work with. And we'll see what Chris has got on his mind in the group tomorrow.
0: 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The full hour cut up. Commercials removed, and it makes for a very nice listen. We got about a minute left here, Gene, and I'm just thinking about all these things going on, you know, the COVID files and Fauci diaries coming out today. It's very interesting, and I wonder how much more we're going to hear about this as things continue to develop, because, man, oh, man, even in the moment during COVID, there was so many people, oh, my goodness, if I go outside, I might not come back home. Mm-hmm. Also, people saying, well, what is this? Hoax.
1: You know, and I'm gonna give you one more example. Right during COVID, I wanted to go to Home Depot. I'm standing in line. You know, I was out on the sidewalk, and they were all partitioned off. There was a family in front of me, a family in back of me. We all had our mask on because it was mandated by Dr. Hughes.
0: Six feet apart, of course.
1: Yep. And the family in front said, "Are you the mayor?" "Yes." "Thank you so much for all you are doing for COVID to help protect us." The guy behind me said, "Are you the mayor?" "Yes." I thought he was going to beat me up. He was screaming and yelling at me and telling me that I was a Nazi and I was taking away their rights. So everybody had a different opinion during COVID. And boy, are we going to hear a lot after the Fauci investigation and hearing and everything that's going on. But that is it for us today. Thank you all for listening. I hope you are enjoying the show and you join us again tomorrow. I am Gene Stothert, and this is 1110 KFAB.
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17: He pleads the fifth repeatedly. I'm Lisa Brady, Fox News. Dr. Anthony Fauci, accused by Republicans on a Senate panel of not telling the public the truth about COVID origins and the pandemic response, with contradictions between his public statements and private diary entries.
18: You did not tell the American people the full story.
17: Fauci, the former COVID presidential advisor who was preemptively pardoned by President Biden before he left office, declined to answer any questions, including ones from the panel chair, Senator Rand Paul.
19: 111 times he invoked the Fifth Amendment. And the thing that I thought was interesting during this hearing is that toward the end, you had Rand Paul, the chairman of the committee, announcing that they were going to have a committee vote next week to hold him in contempt of Congress. They're saying, look, you know, you do have a Fifth Amendment right, but you don't have a Fifth Amendment right if you have been granted a pardon.
17: Fox's Chad Pergram on Capitol Hill. Wisconsin Republican Senator Ron Johnson telling Fauci the panel plans to call former FDI officials and him to give voluntary transcribed interviews.
18: Will you comply or will I have to subpoena you?
2: On the advice of counsel, I respectfully decline to answer based upon my rights under the Fifth Amendment to the Constitution.
3: Expecting a subpoena. Thank you.
17: Fauci has previously denied wrongdoing and has accused Senator Paul of having an obsession with calls for his prosecution. A new warning from President Trump to Iran after attempted attacks on U.S. forces.
7: President Trump reacting to that surprise attack launched by Iran against U.S. forces in Jordan. The president told Fox News, quote, "We are going to beat the effing S out of them." He went on to say, "We'll be hitting them hard." And he finished saying, "They're going to get a beating." We know at least 5 missiles were fired by Iran, breaking the lull in attacks over the past several days.
17: Fox's Trey Yingst in Tel Aviv. 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
14: Some rain ahead the next couple of days, Thursday, Friday, but we could have a perfect weekend ahead. Looks like sunshine in mid-80s are expected so far, both Saturday and Sunday. Bond for a former UFC fighter set at $500,000 this morning. Anthony Smith turned himself in. He was arrested in Gretna on charges of attempted first-degree domestic assault, terroristic threats, and first-degree false imprisonment. Smith won the UFC light heavyweight championship in 2019. Nebraska and Iowa joining a nationwide push to stop illegal robocalls. All 50 state attorneys general are asking the Federal Communications Commission to do more to prevent scammers from using the U.S. communications network to make the robocalls. They're already against the law, but they say the law's not working. I'm Wendy Wild.
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16: Partly cloudy through the afternoon with some scattered thunderstorms possible. Nothing that looks severe, but could be some downpours with those. And we'll peak at about 91 degrees. We get into the overnight hours, still a stray storm possible, low 74. And for a Thursday, spotty storms during the day with a better chance by the evening, high of 87. In the First Alert 6 Weather Center, I'm meteorologist Jarrett Lansford.
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10: Welcome back in, Clay and Buck. All right, I'm down in Florida right now. We're going to be joined by Florida Governor Ron DeSantis shortly. One of the biggest questions that I think a lot of you have in the wake of Dr. Anthony Fauci taking the Fifth Amendment 111 times today is, what happens next? What is the potential that Fauci could face charges? It's a great question. I think that the first of all, they're going to refer him for contempt for refusing to answer questions. You do have a right to invoke your Fifth Amendment protection. So I think it's going to be difficult to hold someone in contempt for uttering your Fifth Amendment in invoking your Fifth Amendment right that many times. By the way, I did ask Grok, how many times have there been a situation where someone has invoked their Fifth Amendment rights 111 or more times? According to Grok, there are only two recorded instances that they could find. I'm not familiar, candidly, with either of these. Two documented cases exceed 111. Teamsters president Dave Beck did it 117 times. Labor figure Johnny Dio 140 times back in 1957. There are not very many times that someone has invoked their Fifth Amendment rights this many times. So I think the question is going to move to the states. Given that Biden has provided a federal pardon, that is, you cannot be charged with federal crimes. Again, this is presuming that the Fauci pardon is valid. There are many questions about the validity of the Biden pardons in general, as we all know. So I'm presuming that they are valid. The question that is out there is, could a state charge Fauci with any crimes. Ron DeSantis, really smart legal mind. I will ask him his thoughts on how Fauci could be held accountable legally here in just a couple of minutes when he joins me at the bottom of the hour. But I think to a large extent, that is where much of the conversation is going to move now, even though you could arguably try to get a contempt citation. Fauci showed up and took his Fifth Amendment, invoked it. I think it's going to be hard to argue that he committed a crime in doing that, which is why I told you yesterday this is exactly what I expected him to do. In a recent industry survey, PureTalk was the only wireless company to receive 5 stars in every category: coverage, support, value, data. 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
19: Pelosi, Dr. Anthony Fauci pleading the fifth at a Senate hearing on the COVID origins and pandemic policy.
20: As well as Fauci's just released private journal, in which committee chair Republican Rand Paul says Fauci admits the virus never came from a Chinese wet market. Paul says it came from a Chinese lab that he says the NIH, under Fauci, funded. Fauci has said his guidance over COVID was based on the best scientific evidence available at the time.
19: Fox's Jeff Manasso, President Trump with a new warning to Iran.
21: Using a string of expletives, President Trump says Iran will get a beating a day after U.S. forces intercepted a ballistic missile attack in Jordan. In a phone interview with Fox's Trey Yinks, the president said American troops had only minutes to respond to the surprise attack overnight and successfully shot down incoming missiles before they reached their targets.
19: Fox's Jared Halpin, America's listening to Fox News.
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2: The president's promising a strong response. I'm Lisa Brady, Fox News. After an attempted attack by Iran on U.S. forces in the region.
3: Using a string of expletives, President Trump says Iran will get a beating a day after U.S. forces intercepted a ballistic missile attack in Jordan. In a phone interview with Fox's Trey Yinks, the president said American troops had only minutes to respond to the surprise attack overnight and successfully shot down incoming missiles before they reached their targets.
2: Fox's Jared Halpern at the White House. This is the U.S. and Saudi Arabia launched strikes on Iran-backed militias in Iraq, accused of firing drones at oil facilities for several days. Two Iraqi militia officials telling the Associated Press at least 20 fighters and six Iranian advisors were killed in those strikes. The final journey for Lindsey Graham. The late senator's second funeral held in his home state, South Carolina, before a private burial.
4: Lindsey Graham always, according to Proverbs 31:8, stand up for those who can't stand for themselves. Lindsey embodied the spirit of that verse, and he did it every single day.
2: Senator Tim Scott also commending Graham's sister Darlene for serving out his term. She's now one of nine Republicans on the ballot for a special election next month to choose a new GOP nominee for November. Former presidential COVID advisor Dr. Anthony Fauci invoking his right to remain silent during a Senate hearing led by Kentucky Republican Rand Paul, who wants to hold him in contempt.
5: Now the full Senate must vote on contempt, but it takes 60 yeas to clear a filibuster. That's followed by a second vote to refer Fauci to the DOJ for prosecution. The Senate has not held anyone in contempt of Congress since 1971.
2: Fox's Chad Pergram on the Hill. A Fox News alert from the Fed just leaving interest rates alone again, the fifth pause in a row. 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
6: A Grand Island man is in custody after being pulled over with more than 5 pounds of suspected cocaine in his car. The Nebraska State Patrol says a trooper spotted a Mercedes sedan following a semi-truck at an unsafe distance and pulled it over. During the stop, the trooper found marijuana, more than $1,800 in cash, and over 5 pounds of suspected cocaine in the vehicle. 23-year-old Derry Anzora was arrested and faces multiple charges, including possession with intent to distribute and possession of cocaine. A pedestrian is injured after being struck by a vehicle in Omaha. The incident took place yesterday morning at 31st Street and Ames Avenue. The 54-year-old victim was taken to the hospital with critical injuries. Police say the crash is still under investigation. I'm Claire Burnett.
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7: Partly cloudy through the afternoon with some scattered thunderstorms possible. Nothing that looks severe, but could be some downpours with those. And we'll peak at about 91 degrees. We get into the overnight hours, still a stray storm possible, low 74. And for a Thursday, spotty storms during the day with a better chance by the evening, high of 87. In the First Alert 6 Weather Center, I'm meteorologist Jarrett Lansford.
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15: Welcome back in, Clay and Buck. Dr. Anthony Fauci has tweeted, it appears, for the first time in nearly 6 years, posting a photo of himself and merely putting it as good versus evil. At Fauci, Rand Paul responds, "Oh, so now you have something to say. The sheer hubris to think you are in any way the good while being part of a pandemic buildup and response that killed millions and ruined the schools and schooling and business of so many." That is Dr. Anthony Fauci. He could not speak in court, but he has decided to tweet again, good versus evil out there. He belongs in prison for the rest of his life. Unfortunately, I think it is highly unlikely, as I have been saying, that he will deal with any true criminal consequences. Fed, by the way, has voted 9-3 to keep rates the same. Three dissented, wanting for there to be a hike. Just FYI, worth paying attention to. Let's get to a bunch more of your talkbacks. Podcast listener Kim from South Dakota, cut E.
16: Hi, my name is Kim. I'm originally from Massachusetts, just south of Boston. Moved to South Dakota with my family in 21. I work in healthcare. Let's just get this straight. Swansea, Massachusetts. I worked in healthcare with disabled people. I had to have papers to be out past 9 p.m. and I actually had to have a sign in my windshield showing why I was outside. Absolute insanity. Love South Dakota. Love you guys.
15: Thank you. I mean, a lot of people moved. I'm in Florida right now. There are a lot of you listening that ended up living in different parts of the country than you ever would have if COVID had not happened. Dustin, in Greensboro, North Carolina, News Talk 94.5 WPTI.
17: Hey, Clay, what are your thoughts on the committee granting Dr. Fauci immunity from any prosecution ever if he'll just answer questions and be able to find out exactly what happened?
15: I think we know what happened. I don't think that giving him immunity would give us any benefit whatsoever because, one, I still don't think he would be honest. And I think he would primarily use his testimony to argue with Rand Paul. I actually was not surprised that all of the lawyers gave Fifth Amendment advice. Take the Fifth. He did it 111 times. I was holding out some hope that Fauci might have enough pride based on his obsession with how the world sees him, that he would decide to actually try and go and combat those who questioned him, even if he were being questioned in a way that could open him to more peril, because he's 85 years old. And what are the odds, if I were advising him, that prosecution would actually lead to any prison time, any jail time, given that it would take forever for the trial to happen? Remember, as Ron DeSantis pointed out, Fauci would have still gotten a DC-based jury. Would they convict Fauci of anything? I think the rig job is so pronounced there, I'm not sure that they would. So you can argue that his legal peril, even if he had lied under oath today, would have still been very slim because the jury is a kangaroo court in his favor in Washington, D.C. 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
1: John Saucier, the former director of National Institute of Allergy and Infectious Diseases. Dr. Anthony Fauci on Capitol Hill invoking the Fifth Amendment multiple times, refusing to answer questions during a Homeland Security and Government Affairs Committee hearing on the origins and government response of the COVID-19 pandemic. The committee chairman is Senator Rand Paul. He says they're going to try and hold Fauci legally responsible.
2: Because you refused to answer, citing a privilege that is unsupported because of your pardon, and after being denied to do so, this committee has scheduled a vote next week on a resolution certifying your contempt.
1: Dr. Fauci said he invoked the Fifth Amendment. He believed Chairman Paul was trying to get him to make statements that could be used against him. The Federal Reserve making its interest rate decision. They've left things unchanged as they reached the decision 9-3 after 2 days of deliberations. 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
15: Welcome back in. Clay and Buck, we are rolling through the Wednesday edition of the program. Buck will be back with me tomorrow. We are joined now by a new author who has had an interesting experience in recent history here. She is Evan Barker, author of Nothing Left, Confessions of a Democrat Operative. And her book exposes how the Democrat Party was hijacked by out-of-touch activists, coastal elites, powerful special interests. Evan is in our studio right now in New York City. Evan, look, I voted Democrat when I was younger. You're still relatively young. We've talked about that quite a lot on the program. We're going to get into a bunch of different things, including Fauci's testimony today. But you say you had an epiphany, a moment where you just said, I can't do this anymore. We're going to get to that in a moment. How much money did you help Democrats raise? And why do you think you were good at helping to raise money?
5: $50 million, believe it or not. It's a lot of money.
15: Yes, that is a massive amount of money. So what did you see from behind the scenes of the Democrat donor base? And how did you end up with this gig? How did you end up raising tens of millions of dollars for Democrats?
5: Yeah, so I want to say when I started out in Democratic politics, I was, you know, I was 17 years old. It was Obama's first presidential campaign. And I was activated at a young age because I grew up in the middle of the country. I'm from Kansas City, Missouri, and I came from a Democratic Union family. And, you know, like my grandpa was an elected official in the union, had a lot of uncles in the construction worker union. And, you know, they were longtime Democrats. And so that's what I kind of grew up around. And I started working for Obama when I was pretty young. And back then, the Democratic Party was different. I mean, if you look at Obama back then, you compare him to how they were today, I don't think he would fit in with the party anymore. You know, he wanted border enforcement. He, you know, actually deported many illegal immigrants. And so, you know, I ended up getting activated young. And then after college, after Donald Trump was elected, I got a job on the East Coast. I moved out here for a little while. At that time, I thought I wanted to get away from the Midwest. I feel ashamed to say this now, obviously. But I thought I wanted to be around liberals. I didn't understand why so many people in my family who had long supported Democrats could switch and vote for Donald Trump in 2016, which is exactly what happened. And I started fundraising for Democratic politicians out here. And then that led me to the Bernie Sanders movement. I eventually made my way into the progressive wing of the party because I got a little disillusioned with the establishment Democrats too. You know, they seemed kind of out of touch and like they didn't really stand for anything other than being anti-Trump. And so I found Bernie and I thought he was like the anti-establishment guy and ended up working with the far left wing of the party. And then in 2020, 2021, 2022, in those years, I saw them go completely crazy. And I took some time out of politics after I had my son in 2022. And then when I saw Joe Biden have that disastrous debate in 2024, I was a little excited, actually, because I thought maybe it meant that Democrats could remake themselves. So I went to the Democratic National Convention. Instead, what I saw was the coronation of Kamala Harris. And all the Democrats were talking about there was abortion and shouting out joy, completely ignoring the economic pain of my family in the middle of the country. And I had enough. And I didn't even stick around to hear her speak. I just left on day three, right after Oprah Winfrey spoke. I got in the car and I left and I booked a flight home the next day. And then I posted a video on TikTok to 40 followers, didn't expect to go viral. Woke up the next day, it had millions of views. And ever since then, I've just been telling people my story. It's really resonated with people.
15: What's the reaction to you turning your back on the party that you worked for a long time? Sounds like Republicans are open to welcoming you as a convert. What have Democrats been like?
5: Democrats have, you know, for the most part, it's been pretty rough. You know, I get nasty messages, especially this week since my book's come out. I've gotten probably at least an email every day from somebody wishing death upon my son, actually, my four-year-old precious little boy. You know, people have been pretty nasty. There are a few people that I used to work with who still do talk to me, and they might disagree with me now, but they, you know, they still like me as a person. But especially after, the DNC in 2024, people were just telling me like, Evan, stop. This isn't the right time for truth telling. Can you wait till after the election? And, you know, that's kind of the same response I'm getting now from people on the left. They're saying, like, can't you wait until after the midterms to write this book? Like, we know that the Democrats need to change some things. Like, we agree with you on that. We won't say it publicly, but we agree with you on that. But, you're not telling the truth at the right time. And there just never seems to be a convenient time to tell the Democratic Party the truth.
15: 2016. There were a lot of people frustrated with the direction of the country, in particular New Hampshire, where they vote on the day of the primary, largely in person. There were a lot of voters who said, I'm not sure which direction I'm going to go, but they were deciding between Trump and Bernie. You're young at that point in time.
5: Mm-hmm.
15: Obviously, Trump and Bernie believe very different things, but yeah. What they share would be an idea that much of politics is broken for so-called normal people, particularly for young people. How much do you think is right now motivating just frustration for young people who feel like nothing is going to work and just kind of throw up their hands, or they throw in with Mom Donnie and they convince themselves, oh, we just need more radical leftism that will fix what they're upset about?
5: Well, I think a lot of people, you know, I knew people actually that had supported Bernie, and then when he lost and they saw how he was treated by the DNC, they ended up voting for Donald Trump, and they've been MAGA pretty much ever since. So I think a lot of people became disaffected at that point. Now, yeah, I think that there's still a very real frustration among young people. And I think that, you know, we saw that in this last election with Donald Trump. I think it shocked Democrats how well he did with young people in this country, because people do know that the system is broken and that things are rigged against them. And so, you know, I think that he tapped into that anger and he tapped into that energy. And that's been part of the shift. As far as Mom Donnie, I kind of look at him a little differently, because he represents, you know, he wasn't running across the entire country like Donald Trump or Bernie Sanders was, right? He represents deep blue New York City. And so I think, you know, as much as he wants to say that a lot of his voters are working class and that they're fed up because they feel like the system is against them, I think, you know, a big part of the reason that he got into office is because of, you know, gentrifiers and basically downwardly mobile, overly educated young people that have rich parents. And, you know, they recognize that they have a lot in student loans, maybe, or that they're not getting the six-figure job that they thought they'd get, you know, right out of college. And so they're, you know, upset. But I don't think that his movement necessarily represents like the median voter across the country.
15: What are big Democrat donors on the left like in your experience? You raised tens of millions of dollars Dealing with super rich people can be a challenge, to be fair, no matter what background or politics they might have. What was your experience like?
5: Yeah, and I just want to say about that, a lot of people think that in order to raise tens of million of dollars, you have to know a lot of rich people. I didn't know a lot of rich people. It was just a matter of being really scrappy and working cold leads, actually, is how I did it.
15: In other words, people give you a list of rich people to call.
5: Yeah,
15: and
5: you get
15: just
5: a list.
15: Get on the phone and you start reaching out to them.
5: Yeah, and so it actually wasn't me. It was the politician, but I would be sitting in a room with them. And a lot of people don't realize, but politicians, left or right, they, you know, not Donald Trump, because he doesn't need to do this, and not Bernie Sanders, actually, because he doesn't need to do this either. They're both very popular and they have huge lists of grassroots donors. But most politicians, 99% of them, they have to sit in rooms like this all day at a desk with one other person, and they're just calling rich people all day, panhandling for money over the phone. That's literally all they do. And as far as Democratic donors, I think that what I saw is that they're just obsessed with social justice and identity politics. That's pretty much all they want to talk about. As much as Mamdani says that his movement is about taxing the rich or taking from the rich or whatever, like, the actual donors, like, they don't really want to give up their wealth. So they just want the country to sort of be sown with divisiveness and to promote these social justice and race politics and gender politics, because it's a lot more comfortable for them to talk about that than how, you know, the average person out there only has $1,000 in their bank account. And so I would see them, you know, it got really crazy in 2020 and 2021. You know, I'd be sitting there with politicians and we'd be calling donors, and there would sometimes be voicemails where the donors would actually say, if you're not a woman of color, don't bother leaving a voice message. I won't donate to you. Like, it was so insane. There was a directive put out by George Soros's organization, actually, that they would only donate to organizations led by non-white people for the next 5 years. I saw people in the Democratic Party get passed over for jobs because of this policy. It completely reshaped the leadership class of the Democratic Party. I also saw them push things like, one time I had a donor text me and she was all upset because a candidate's website said pregnant women instead of pregnant people. People don't realize that so much of this messaging has been enforced and pushed, honestly, by the highest levels of the Democratic Party.
15: So when you're sitting there and a white guy is calling to try to get money and nobody answers, but the voicemail message is, unless you're a woman of color or whatever, don't even bother asking me for money.
5: Yeah.
15: Do they still leave a message? Like, does Chuck Schumer be like, hey, I know I'm a white Jew, but, you know, we could use your money. Like, or what do they do? Do they pretend they didn't hear it? Like, what's the reaction like in the room when that happens?
5: I mean, it's sort of like they don't really, they can't react. And that's the thing, is that a lot of times behind the scenes in these situations with other operatives or politicians, like, they might secretly think that's kind of dumb, especially if they're like a white guy, but they have to self-flagellate to survive in politics. Like, they have to pretend to hate white men too, to bash white men in front of other people, like, it's kind of comical, actually. And if you read the book, there's a lot of really, really funny stories in there about this. But if they were sitting with me, I would tell them to still leave a message, because I never let any donor get away. It didn't matter, you know, whatever they said.
15: So do a lot of white guys in the Democrat Party just spend time apologizing for being white guys? I mean, it feels to me like they have to do that all the time, right?
5: All the time. It's like a daily, it's almost like a religious ritual or something. I mean, it's a way to survive in the party. Like, you literally cannot like your own gender. I remember after the election, the Democrats spent $50 million. I don't know if you remember this, to study why they lost men. Do you remember that study?
15: Oh, yeah, of course.
5: Yeah. And I actually read it and I referenced it in my book. But what was so amusing to me about it is that in the study, you know, they talked about how, you know, they sort of ignored economic issues and stuff like that, which is true. I'm sure that turned off men. It turned off everybody. But at the same time, they never directly addressed how they demeaned and denigrated men every single day behind the scenes. And
15: it's also, sorry to cut you off, but it is kind of funny. The Democrat way that they study men like somebody back in the day would have gone to a wildlife refuge and like set and taken notes on how, you know, apes behave or how gorillas behave or how like elephants behave. And they're like, oh, men do this. As if you're a foreign species, right? I mean, it is kind of crazy.
5: I know. And if you read my book, you'll probably feel like you're reading about a foreign species.
15: Yeah. All right. The book, Evan Barker is the author. She's in studio right there. We'll link it on Clay and Buck. Nothing Left, Confessions of a Democrat Operative. So let me ask you this on your way out.
5: Yeah.
15: Buck is not here right now, but he's going to lose a bet to me. Kamala is definitely going to run. He's going to owe me a steak for that. Who do you think the nominee will be for 2028? And big question, are you open to not voting for the Democrat candidate? Would that be the first time you didn't vote for a Democrat for president? You're still young, obviously, but how is your personal political evolution? Might it play out at the ballot box?
5: So I consider myself an independent now, but believe it or not, I actually voted for Trump in 2024. So I've already shown that I'm open to not voting for a Democrat, but I think, you know, I think it's going to be Kamala Harris, and there's no way I'm going to vote for her. I think it's the wrong path for Democrats.
15: Join the club, Evan. We appreciate the time. Good luck with that 4-year-old. I hope you're enjoying every moment with him because that's a very fun age, and congrats on the book.
5: Thank you.
15: She is Evan Barker, author of Nothing Left, Confessions of a Democrat Operative. Some of those stories I think you guys are going to enjoy. They're crazy. I want to tell you, if you're a man and probably not voting Democrat if you're listening to this right now, but if you could use a little bit of extra energy in your life, nearly all men over 40 start experiencing diminished levels of testosterone. 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
15: Welcome back in, Clay and Buck. Buck will be back with me tomorrow. We have been talking about the fallout of Anthony Fauci's testimony. And by testimony, I mean the 111 times today when he took the fifth. My thanks to Florida Governor Ron DeSantis in the first hour. You won't want to miss what he had to say to us. It's up on YouTube. You can find it at clayandbuck.com. Also, Kristen Wagner was great. And my thanks to Evan Barker, you just heard from, was working in Democrat politics, ended up voting for President Trump in 2024. What is it like behind the scenes in the Democrat Party? I think her book would be very entertaining, as she is one of those people who's willing to change their mind based on the facts, as I know many of you out there are as well. Important day. Appreciate all the feedback. Appreciate all the talkbacks. And encourage you, as always, download the podcast. 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Hi, I'm waving at you right now for 3 hours every single day. Buck will be back tomorrow, and I'm sure we'll still be talking more fallout. Thanks for hanging here.
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27: Words from the White House. Lisa Brady, Fox News. President Trump says Iran will get a beating after missiles were fired at U.S. forces overnight.
28: Relative calm for the past 5 nights was interrupted by an Iranian ballistic missile attack. Those ballistic missiles headed for U.S. military positions inside of Jordan. U.S. Central Command saying all of those missiles fired from Iran were successfully intercepted. The president vowing to hit back hard.
27: Fox's Steve Harrigan in Tel Aviv. Meantime, U.S. and Saudi fighter jets targeting Iran-backed militias in Iraq after days of drone attacks toward Saudi Arabia. President Trump describing those Iran-backed militias as a cancer. Uncertainty about Iran driving oil prices back up and sending stocks plunging today. But the Fed is leaving interest rates alone, the fifth pause in a row.
29: The economy is showing impressive resilience. Even with recent shocks, the trends are positive and reveal solid growth.
27: Fed Chair Kevin Warsh also insisting the Fed's 2% target for inflation is the only target, even though it's been higher for more than 5 years now. And today's vote was not unanimous, 9-3.
29: There was a lot more interaction between and among my colleagues. It was a real family fight. My view, which you've long heard, is that's the better way to get policy right.
27: An hour to the close on Wall Street, the Dow's down 566 points, but that's a rebound from a drop of more than 900 earlier. Dr. Anthony Fauci, the former presidential COVID advisor, pleading the fifth more than 100 times during a Senate hearing on the pandemic response and contradictions between his public and private positions.
2: Because you refused to answer, citing a privilege that is unsupported because of your pardon, and after being denied to do so, this committee has scheduled a vote next week on a resolution certifying your contempt.
27: The panel chair, Kentucky Republican Rand Paul. 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
30: A former UFC fighter who fought out of Omaha appeared in court on domestic violence charges. Anthony Smith was arrested after a warrant was issued on Monday, leading to him turning himself in. He was taken in on multiple charges, including first-degree domestic assault, with his bond set for $500,000. Smith waived his preliminary hearing, and his case will go to district court for trial. One person is dead after a crash involving a semi-truck on I-29 in Omaha. The accident was reported around 6 a.m. Wednesday, with the semi being torn in half as a result. Responders had to route southbound traffic to an exit before returning them to the interstate. Officials are warning drivers to expect traffic impacts in the area for some time. Police are continuing to investigate. I'm Claire Burnett.
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31: Partly cloudy through the afternoon with some scattered thunderstorms possible. Nothing that looks severe, but could be some downpours with those. And we'll peak at about 91 degrees. We get into the overnight hours, still a stray storm possible, low 74. And for a Thursday, spotty storms during the day with a better chance by the evening, high of 87. In the First Alert 6 Weather Center, I'm meteorologist Jarrett Lansford.
32: 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We had a winner this morning with Scott Voorhees and Jim Rose. So, hey, if you get a phone call, you don't know the number, let me tell you, pick it up. And if it's a telemarketer, tell them to put them on your do not call list. 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
11: 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Chris Baker on News Radio 1110 KFAB.
12: Well, well, well, good afternoon. 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Happy to be with you. Even more happy that you're here with us. And that's the important part. So today has been a day of fireworks and, oh, Dr. Fauci, and oh, what did he do? And he took the fifth. And so I know that a lot of people, a lot of hosts have been playing audio from those hearings, and we will do some of that too. But you know what? I'm very frustrated, all right? Because, first of all, I love the audience. I love this audience. I love you. I care about you. I don't care if you're Democrat, Republican. Please throw politics out. As I've said numerous times on the show, God shines light on evil. And you have, and we're ready right now. We are seeing it now like I don't think we've ever seen it before, and it's glorious. So I was driving around doing stuff I do. I'm listening to these hearings today. And yeah, I'm frustrated that I'm just frustrated with the whole thing. But you know what? No one's really talking about the really large monster issue in all of this. And that is how our Washington rulers lied to us for 2 years, still lie to us today. And the other part of it is the media. What media has covered any of these stories? And so as this Fauci insanity, as his diary has been released, and a lot of people are focusing on that diary, but there's a much bigger story just in the documents that have been released. And it's those documents and that diary that show that he lied to us. But more important, the media lied to us. They just lied to us. They've covered up. They're still covering up. Leading up to all of this, what in the hearings today, myself and a couple other friends of mine who are in the same industry, we were watching the news and we were watching all the mainstream news outlets right now. No, we weren't sitting in front of a giant wall of televisions. This is 2026, right? Okay. Yeah. 2026. So you can watch anything anytime you want. So we were paying very close attention. We're talking to each other. And here's what we saw. None of these news outlets have paid any attention to all of this evidence documenting how we were lied to about this COVID-19. We were lied to. The media covered it up. They carried the water for the lie. But now that the light is being shined on this, the media hasn't really said anything. What do? They're mad at Trump. What was it yesterday? The one story I found, I think it was on MS Jackass or whatever that station is now, said that, Fauci is going to have some hearings and Fauci's going to testify and Donald Trump is the and there's measles and Donald Trump and measles. That was a big thing they were doing today, too. I'm sure that the rise in measles cases has nothing to do with, 10, 20 million people flooding over the border over the last, over the last administration. Sure, it doesn't have anything to do with that. No, it's all his fault. But they all carried the water. I don't even know who the water they're carrying, the communist. And media has still, they're not covering it. Like today, I go to all these sites. I'm looking at the media. What's the coverage? Because I'm curious. And I want to know, are they being stewards of public information? Are they looking at you with the goal of making sure you know the truth about things? And they don't. They're not. They're in on it. And this is, well, let me do this, okay? Also, during these hearings, this is one thing that kept going over and over and over in my mind. So as we talk goofy politics and all this other crap, we keep hearing about all these Democrat socialists, right? And the Democrat Party, when asked about it, says, well, we're a big tent and we're certainly open to ideas and blah, blah, blah, blah, blah, blah. So their hero, Dr. Fauci, today used the Fifth Amendment illegally, I might add. But anyway, I'm not going to get into legal stuff. But he used the Fifth Amendment, which is constitutional, to hide his crimes against humanity. And isn't it interesting that he hides behind the Constitution that the Communist Democrat Party wants to eliminate? Isn't that convenient? I mean, it's very convenient. Well, the Constitution, it's an old document, and we believe we need a 21st century Constitution. We need to get rid of the Senate, and we need to get rid of the president, and we really just need to find this really smart people and just let them run things, so we don't need that whole pesky Constitution stuff. It just gets in the way, except when their garden gnome is trying to keep himself out of trouble. So he uses the Constitution, and this is what these communists do. They use the Constitution when it works for them. They attack the Constitution when it works against them. You see? And they're just, and you know what? I'm sure you know this. I'm sure that as I'm saying this, there's some of you going, thanks, Chris. Yeah, I was there like a week ago. That's okay. But where's the outrage from our elected officials? Right? All we've seen is a bunch of peacocking and grandstanding. All right? Where's the outrage at the American media? Because they played along. They covered this up. They're still doing it because they're barely even covering the information that's been released. So let me just give you an example of just how dramatic this is. I looked this up today. Look at that, Peyton. I actually did research, and I looked stuff up for accuracy.
32: Ah, edumacation.
12: I got to do it at least once a month. You know, I got to be accurate at least once a month. All right. So the estimated total of deaths around the world, okay, the deaths around the world because of COVID and the cover-up, 7.1 million people. Okay, the numbers I looked up, I'm kind of stunned at what these numbers are for the United States, and I'm wondering if maybe I made a mistake. But estimated total of U.S. deaths from the COVID, or should we just really call it the flu, 201,900. Now, I've heard other people say that 1 million Americans died. If that's what it is, I'd like for it to be proven to me. But from what I looked up today, it just said 201,900 deaths. Okay, if that number's right, okay. If that number's wrong and it's low, okay. Either way, look at all those people that are dead. While this guy was running around, you know, talking to Barbara Streisand, and Julia Roberts said something to him on Instagram, and he got to be on TV, and he did a bunch of interviews. That guy was obsessed with being famous, and he did it at the expense of you. And I'm sorry, that's just outrageous. And how come we don't have people that are trying to do something about it besides having some stupid pep rally? You know, oh, Dr. Fauci, I'm so outraged at you. I'm outraged. Now, shut up. So what did it cost you? What did it cost you as an individual? Yep, I did that research too, Peyton. How about that? I did some math, which is always exciting to see the outcome. Let's get that next here on the Chris Baker Radio Show on News Radio 1110 KFAB.
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0: you just really aren't paying attention and looking backwards, right? But remember this in the world of COVID. Here's a guy, Chuck Todd. He's scolding you. You are horrible.
1: Please get vaccinated. If you know someone who's not vaccinated, find a way to convince them to get vaccinated. Literally, the only people dying are the unvaccinated. And for those of you spreading misinformation, shame on you. Shame on you. People are needlessly dying because of your misinformation. Think about it. I don't know how some of you sleep at night who are doing this for a living on television.
0: Oh, yeah. Okay. Yeah, because I saw Chuck Todd and his bad hairdo telling me, oh, I'm horrible. Yeah, that's the first thing. Wow, Chuck Todd, who never invites me over his house or anything, he's mad at me because I won't go get the jab. Right? But do you remember that? How many times did these harpies pound on us on this stuff? Always. Oh, you're a science denier. All right, here we go. The U.S. GDP loss from COVID-19 ranges from $3.2 trillion to $4.8 trillion. Now, here's another key part of this figure that I, Chris Baker, found. In a two-year period, that's a two-year period. That's not between then and now. That's over 2 years. So between 3.2 and $4.8 trillion were lost in our economy. Impacts are estimated to be higher than those for, come on, Peyton, do Trump. Come on, do Trump.
2: For China.
0: China. That's China. Right. How about that? And remember on the show yesterday when we covered all of those media guys that went to China and got all that money from China and that adoration and, ooh, maybe some honeypot action going on. Yeah, and then they came back, and as we read to you and showed you yesterday, they came back and carried China's water. They promoted the Chi-Coms. They attacked President Trump. They attacked America. And they just did the Chi-Coms bidding. So again, $3.2 trillion, $4.8 trillion over 2 years. U.S. impacts are estimated to be higher than those for China. China! Now, here's the best part. Did a little more math. You ready, Peyton? Oh, you know, because I love the audience. And it's most important to me. I believe when we communicate and we have fun with our fabulous audience here at News Radio 1110 KFAB, I think what it all comes down to is how does it affect you, right? Now, we can sit here and go, oh, $3.2 trillion to $4.8 trillion. Well, that's a crazy amount of money. And it is. And we lost it. But how did it affect you? Ready? I got it, Peyton. So what I did was I took the total of the United States population. Then I took the total of the United States population and then broke it out by adults versus children. So working adults in America, over 2 years, you lost 10,300, wait a minute, I may have goofed that up. I think you lost 16,000, yeah, that's right, $16,389.61, and that is every adult in America, young families, retired people, 18 and up. That's what you lost. That's what they took from you. And by the way, that is a fact. How you like that? And all the while, your government was lying to you, your media was lying to you, and they're still lying to you today. And the guy at the center of it made millions of dollars. Where's Bernie Sanders yelling about him? I tell you, this guy with the COVID, when COVID, the rich got richer like Anthony Fauci. You're not going to hear that. Oh, no. No, because you see, Bernard is a millionaire too. But I want to put that in perspective, okay? Because I'm sick of being lied to. Stop lying to me. And like I said, God is shining the light on what Satan has

0: has done to this country and to the people of this country. Now, I know, Moonbats are upset, Peyton. There's going to be some definite Moonbat email coming up. Oh, they're very upset. But we have to think of these things and take our stupid political goggles off. You know, results are what are important, not intentions. It's the result. Yes, you want to cure poverty. Okay, great. What's the result? If you really want to see a staggering number, look at the amount of tax dollars that have been spent on the war on poverty. It's in the trillions of dollars, yet there's still poor people. And by the way, I don't have a problem giving a handout. But I don't know, when do people eventually say, you know, maybe we're just not doing this right? I mean, really? You know, I don't know what's wrong with my yard. The grass just keeps growing, and I don't understand it. Well, did you mow it? Well, no. Why would I do that? See? So now you know. Now you know. This cost you a ton of money over 2 years. Not to mention all of the personal pain that people had to go through. Couldn't have a funeral. Remember that? You couldn't go to a restaurant. Remember that? You weren't supposed to gather over holidays. Remember that? You couldn't go see your loved one in the hospital. And I bet almost everybody in this audience knows someone who had to deal with that. Either they couldn't go see a relative in the hospital. They couldn't go to a funeral. All that stuff. It was horrible. Then they did this to us, and they all knew what they were doing. Because in Anthony Fauci's diary, he talks about the dinners over at Jake Tapper's house. And, hey, I'm going over here. And see, and this has been my gripe my entire radio career, is that our political system sets living standards, especially these communists. They always set living standards that they don't have to live by. And this is outrageous. And now all the light is being shined. All that light's being shined. I could make a really dirty joke right now, but I won't. Well, it's not that dirty, but still. It's not really dirty. It's sexist. So I won't do that. I'll tell you when we go to break, Peyton. It's a Chris Baker program on News Radio 1110 KFAB.
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15: Just before midnight on Saturday, February 19th, 2005, Danielle Imbo and her friend Richard Petrone left a crowded Philadelphia bar. 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
23: Fox News, I'm Tom Graham. Dr. Anthony Fauci refusing to answer questions during today's Senate hearing. Instead, he repeatedly cited the Constitution more than 100 times.
24: I will invoke my right under the Fifth Amendment of the Constitution to refrain from answering your questions.
23: Republican Senator Rand Paul subpoenaed Fauci, accusing him of lying about the origins of COVID, among other accusations. Dr. Fauci was a key pandemic advisor during the first Trump administration. He accused Senator Paul of being unhinged. Federal Reserve left its key interest rate unchanged despite persistently high inflation.
25: Our committee decided to vote by a 9-3 vote to maintain the target range for the federal funds rate at 3.5% to 3.75%.
23: Fed Chair Kevin Warsh wrapping up 2 days of meetings about interest rates. 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
26: Partly cloudy through the afternoon with some scattered thunderstorms possible. Nothing that looks severe, but could be some downpours with those. And we'll peak at about 91 degrees. We get into the overnight hours, still a stray storm possible, low 74. And for a Thursday, spotty storms during the day with a better chance by the evening, high of 87. In the First Alert 6 Weather Center, I'm meteorologist Jarrett Lansford.
27: 91 degrees, Omaha, Council Bluffs, 86 in Lincoln.
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12: Yeah, good afternoon. It's Chris Baker here on News Radio 1110 KFAB. I do have, hang on a second, I have a very sad news story I need to share with you. And I know that's exactly what you look for when you come to the Chris Baker Show. It's a sad, sad story. I got to find it. It's, whatever. I'll find it in a minute. First...

0: I'm not surprised, but I have really annoyed the Moonbats today, criticizing their hero, the garden gnome himself, Dr. Fauci. All right, here we go. Email number one. Dear Chris, are you a virologist? I don't think so. I've never heard you say you were. So how do you know he's lying? Is it because of the fake diary? Is it because of the documents manufactured by your orange tyrant? You don't fool me. Yeah? Well, trust me, if I was going to fool you, I'd be in a very long line of other people who did. Excuse me. I'm sorry. Is that me? Am I being mean, Peyton? No? Okay. All right. All right, here we go. Email number two. Dear Chris, are you mad because they couldn't keep Dr. Fauci from taking the Fifth Amendment? Dr. Fauci is an American hero, and there should be statues of him at every medical school. You're just a science denier. You are a pathetic man. Well, we got to talk about sex. Okay. All right, here we go. Email number three. Dear Chris, all you want to do is see him go to jail. That hearing today was a joke. While Democrats brought facts, all Republicans did was try to trip him up and try to get him to lie. You people are so pathetic. Move on. Oh, yeah. Yeah, let's move on. Let's just ignore how we've been lied to and manipulated and threatened. How many people lost their jobs during COVID because they didn't want to wear a mask? Ha! All right, hang on a second. We got a real doozy here.
1: Moonbat Extreme!
0: Oh, yeah, it's Moonbat Extreme. A Moonbat email that is so extreme, so crazy, so out of control that it has its own sounder.
1: Moonbat Extreme!
0: Dear Chris, here you are again on the radio, lying to the people. You are getting people killed. You and the rest of your Republican friends have murdered more than 200 million Americans. You're nothing more than a racist, a homophobe, and you don't even deserve to live.
1: Moonbat Extreme.
0: You're the best. That's the greatest email ever. All right, there you go. There, the Moonbats are very upset, very upset. Now, very important story. I don't want to bum everybody out, but Peyton, I got to do it. I got to inform the audience. Folks, you may want to sit down. Peyton, you may want to crank up the margarita machine. Headline, more than 12,000 pounds of Canadian bacon recalled after USDA issues grave alert. It's not just an alert. It's a grave alert. The Department of Agriculture issued a recall affecting the product from Maple Leaf Foods. Canadian bacon. The recall is designated a Class 1 USDA's most grave category. The Canadian Importers Illinois facility recalled 12-ounce vacuum-packaged Royal Natural Applewood smoked uncured bacon in the 12-ounce vacuum. Am I doing a spot or am I talking about a recall? Good Lord. Let's see. Routine inspection activities. They had a violation they discovered. All right, what is it? If it's a level one, what is it? Is it dipped in meth? I mean, what is it? The recalled product had been shipped to stores in Idaho, Oregon, Washington, and the authorities urged consumers to throw out the bacon or return it to stores. Yeah, that's right. Return it to the stores. Perfect. Blah, blah, blah, blah, blah, tariff, dairy product. I don't, it still doesn't tell you. Oh, wait a minute. It comes amid a massive cyclospora food poisoning outbreak linked to lettuce from Mexico. Well, it doesn't say what the hell's wrong with it. See, here we go once again. It sounds like another COVID.
2: USDA Class 1 recall is the most serious type of product recall. Declared when there is probability that using this product will cause serious health problems or death.
0: It's bacon.
2: Is it?
0: It should bacon. Have that warning all the time.
2: Is it Canadian bacon or bacon that is from Canada?
0: I think it's bacon from Canada because Canadian bacon's really just ham.
2: Well, I was going to say if it's Canadian bacon, well, doesn't bother me. It's overrated anyway. But bacon.
0: It doesn't say what the problem is, though. See, this is all BS, man. If you're going to have a freak out and everybody's got a freak out, you got to tell us what to freak out about. I mean, you can't just say, hey, everybody, freak out. You do that in a dance club. Blah, blah, blah. Inspection service typically checked, blah, blah, blah, blah, blah. It doesn't tell you what it is. The agency suspects a problem. It may send the product to a... Oh. Well, I'm very disappointed. It's not telling me what the... what exactly it is about the bacon that's going to kill me, other than the fact that it's bacon.
2: I was trying to see if I could find something. The products missed required U.S. import reinspection. For what, though?
0: Yeah. You know what it is? They're lying to us again. You know what that is? It's coming from big cereal. Because if they can scare people out of eating bacon, then they can hope that people will eat their new flavored bacon crunch. Oh, yeah. Bacon crunch. It's the best. Yeah, so anyway, 12,000 pounds of bacon from Canada has been recalled for some mysterious reason. And I'll be honest, I'm not putting up with it. Just like I went to Taco Bell, I'm going to go make a BLT for my beautiful wife. How about that? Anyway, it's a Chris Baker show. I don't know what the deal is. I think this, you know, I'm telling you, I smell a rat now. They're recalling 12,000 pounds of bacon. Oh, you're going to die. Yeah, I know. I'm eating bacon. What do you expect? I've never once heard a nutritionist say, yeah, you want to lose weight? Yeah, first of all, you should probably eat more bacon. Bacon, yeah. You want to lose weight? Yeah, sure. You need more bacon. Probably at least another 3 lumps of sugar in your coffee, too. We certainly want to get you all healthy. It's the Chris Baker program. There's a mysterious bacon recall. Terror bacon. Ooh. All right, enough of that nonsense. Chris Baker Show, News Radio 1110, KFAB.
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1: Well, I'll tell you what, while you're checking that one out, you need to see and listen to the one he did yesterday, man. Whoa, it was just brilliant. It really was. Jim Rose, that guy knows how to paint pictures with words. Chris Baker radio program, and what we've been talking a lot about this hour is how you and I have been lied to, and no one is saying anything to American media about how they lied to you about COVID. They helped shut you up. They were telling you things that weren't true, and I believe they were doing it on purpose. I mean, first of all, once again, let me remind you for just one second. Here's Chuck Todd wagging his finger at you.
2: Please get vaccinated. If you know someone who's not vaccinated, find a way to convince them to get vaccinated. Literally, the only people dying are the unvaccinated. And for those of you spreading misinformation, shame on you. Shame on you. People are needlessly dying because of your misinformation. Think about it. I don't know how some of you sleep at night who are doing this for a living on television.
1: Oh, okay. I know. Everybody probably ran out right there. Oh, Chuck Todd's mad at me. By the way, let me give you an example of just who Chuck Todd is. Now, many people know him from CNN, I think. Isn't he a CNN idiot? Yeah, he is. Chuck Todd. Do you know who Chuck Todd is married to? And, you know, yesterday we were going through the list of all these journalists that were bribed by the Chi-Coms. Chuck Todd is married to a woman by the name of Kristen Todd. Ironic. Well, no, it's rare in Moonbat land when a woman takes a man's name. Anyway, Chuck Todd is married to Kristen Todd. You know who Kristen Todd is? Kristen Todd, shocking, a prominent political strategist and communications expert. She co-founded Maverick Strategies and Mail, a consulting firm specializing in direct mail and strategic advice for Democratic candidates and progressive communist campaigns. So on one hand, this guy is a big shot CNN anchor hole, and sleeping with him every night, allegedly, is his wife, the prominent consultant for Democrat and commie progressive campaigns. Wow. You know, gee whiz, I wonder what the pillow talk is like between those two. I mean, I'm sure there's no strategy, or I'm sure they're not orchestrating messages, or I'm sure that she has no influence on how certain stories are covered. Absolutely not. I mean, seriously, men, especially neutered moonbat men, are constantly known for standing up to women, right? Are they when they put their foot down, they put their foot down. They don't let their women push them around, right? Of course not. And that's just one. If you're ever bored, let's say it's a horrible day outside, you have absolutely nothing to do, go down the rabbit hole of connections between political office holders, but more important, political campaign people and political messaging people and other such craziness. Because when you start digging into these big major news networks and their little puppet heads reading their teleprompters every day with stern looks on their faces, they're all together. It's a little clump of people. It's really astounding how small this group of people are who handle and deliver news content and political content. You see, it's really unbelievable how they all got together. They probably all stood outside the same bathroom like Gavin Newsom and that girl with a weak bladder. So, by the way, like yesterday on the show, we were talking about Gavin Newsom and this woman that he cheated with who happened to be married to his best friend and, you know, his buddy, right? And in the story yesterday, she talks about how she was hanging out with Gavin Newsom, and they were at a party or a wedding or whatever. But she ended up in his bed and woke up the next morning and discovered she had had an accident, put it that way. And I'm telling a friend of mine about that yesterday, and he goes, what kind of guy has a woman do that in his bed and say, hey, she's a keeper? Yeah. yeah, baby. The world cracks up, and we are here to chronicle it on News Radio 1110 KFAB. Coming up in the next hour, more of the insanity that has gone on today. The big, you know, all this posturing, and it's just nuts. Also, locally, can somebody work with juveniles without trying to make out with them? We have an epidemic of it. It's all Satan, but still, we'll be happy to mock and make fun of it. It's a Chris Baker program, News Radio 1110 KFAB.
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9: What's happening, fellow sports fans? It's Andy West. Let's look back on this day in sports history, July 29th. We'll start today in 1986. The USFL, the United States Football League, wins and loses in its lawsuit against the National Football League. The jury finds that the NFL did violate antitrust laws, as the USFL claimed, but awards the USFL only $1 in damages. Ouch. Let's wish a happy birthday today to Dak Prescott, the starting quarterback for the Dallas Cowboys. Born today in 1993 in Sulphur, Louisiana. Dak's real name is Rayne, spelled R-A-Y-N-E, and he goes by Dak because his middle name is Dakota. And today in 2018, Chipper Jones, Alan Trammell, Trevor Hoffman, Vladimir Guerrero, Jim Thome, and Jack Morris are inducted into the Baseball Hall of Fame in Cooperstown, New York.
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12: Hey there, I'm Jason Alexander, and this is my dear friend, Peter Tilden.
13: Hey, Jay. By the way, the script says best friend.
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12: Mm-hmm, because we had two things in common. Number one, we like to argue about everything. Driving, food, music.
13: No, we don't. And number two, when things annoy us or they perplex us or just don't seem to make any sense, whether it's something in the news or in our personal lives, we go, really, no, really.
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13: 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Jerry Seinfeld wondered why they refused to make the stall door go all the way to the floor in a public bathroom, but he didn't get an answer. We did, by reaching out to an expert.
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13: 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How about that?
12: Really? No, really?
13: That's what we heard. 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
15: Good afternoon, Nathan Fisher with your grain and livestock commodity markets. Here's how they closed on your Wednesday. September corn down 9.5 cents, 449. December 8.75 cents down, 471.75. And the March 27 contract 8.5 cents weaker at 487.25. Soybeans August fell 34 cents, 11.78. September dropping 28.75, 11.76. And for November down 27.25 cents at 11.92.75. Wheat September, a penny and 3/4 in the red, 660.75. Cattle trade closing in the green. Live cattle August up 42 cents, 227.90. October up $1.80, 223.97. Feeder cattle for August, $1.20 higher, 344.28. And September up $1.43, 338.65. Lean hogs in the red, August dropping $2.43 at $100.67. October falling $2.58 at $85.70. I'm Nathan Fisher.
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17: The president doubles down on Lisa Brady, Fox News. After pausing U.S. strikes on Iran for several days, President Trump is signaling there will be a response to an attempted attack overnight on U.S. forces in Jordan.
18: We're going to be hitting them very hard because it's our turn to hit them. They know it's coming. They're asking us not to do it.
17: Just telling reporters in the Oval Office.
18: We had five rockets shot going 8,500 miles an hour, and all five rockets were knocked down to the ground. But they nevertheless took a shot, so it's our turn.
17: Though also saying a deal is still possible at some point, the U.S. and Saudi Arabia launching strikes earlier in Iraq, targeting Iran-backed militias. President Trump also says he's been briefed on an incident in Egypt, where a British maritime security firm says drone strikes sparked fires on two natural gas vessels at an Egyptian port. A contentious hearing for the man who helped lead the nation's COVID response.
19: Dr. Anthony Fauci not answering questions.
20: Based upon my rights under the Fifth Amendment.
19: Over what Homeland Security Committee Chair Republican Rand Paul says was a man-made COVID-19 epidemic from a lab in China that he says NIH, through Dr. Fauci, funded.
20: To many Americans who lost family members, who lost trust in our federal government, you're not a hero. Unfortunately, you're a villain.
19: Florida Senator Republican Rick Scott, as Democrats, including Connecticut Senator Richard Blumenthal, call the hearing.
21: The campaign to vilify you, Dr. Fauci, is just one part of this larger campaign against science.
19: Fauci's attorney also removed from the hearing after repeatedly attempting to intervene.
17: Fox's Jeff Benasso. The committee is planning a vote on holding Fauci in contempt, questioning his Fifth Amendment rights after a preemptive pardon from President Biden. A sell-off on Wall Street. The Dow down 1,152 points at the bell, hitting session lows after briefly paring losses earlier as the Fed meeting wrapped up. 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
22: Iowa State Patrol investigates after one person died in a traffic crash around 6 this morning near the Metro on Interstate 29. It was in the northbound lanes near the Honey Creek exit, exit 66. Former UFC fighter Anthony Smith today had his bond set at $500,000. The 38-year-old turned himself in at Gretna this week after an arrest warrant for domestic violence charges was issued. The charges include attempted first-degree domestic assault and false imprisonment. Smith is also prohibited from having any contact with his wife. He waived his preliminary hearing and has been bound over to district court for trial. Nebraska and Iowa join a bipartisan push to combat illegal robocalls. 50 attorneys general are urging the Federal Communications Commission to strengthen rules preventing scammers from using the U.S. communications network to make robocalls. I'm Terry Leahy.
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23: Partly sunny, hot, and humid with a couple of downpours possible this evening. Partly cloudy overnight with more isolated storms near daybreak. Low temperatures in the low 70s. One round of scattered thunderstorms Thursday morning, becoming partly to mostly sunny in the afternoon with more widespread storms overnight. Some of those storms could have heavy rain and strong winds. From the First Alert 6 Weather Center, I'm Chief Meteorologist Matt Serwey.
24: 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Temperatures around the metro, 91 degrees. Omaha, Council Bluffs, 86 in Lincoln.
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16: He's not your normal talk show host. 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Chris Baker on News Radio 1110 KFAB.
26: Well, good afternoon. 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Glad you're with us. What a joy. What a joy. Had clear throat. You know, in broadcast school, they tell you to shut your mic off when you clear your throat. But I am so committed to honesty with the audience that I, Chris Baker, will clear my throat on the air so that you know. Clear my throat. Look at that.
27: Does that make Jean Stothert pretty honest, too, on that note?
26: Why, does she do that, too?
27: Yeah.
26: Well, I think clearing your throat is okay. Coughing. That's why they call it a cough button.
27: Not a clear your throat button. It's a cough button.
26: It's a cough button. Clear your throat, I think, is tolerable. But I don't. You know, we've done a ton. We've spent, I think, $67 million on research. And the research shows that coughs are more annoying than throat clears. Money well spent. All right. My name is Chris Baker, and I am your host. What a day. It's been a day of light. It's been a day of light being shined on all these evil, horrible people. And light has been shined, man. We now know they lied to us about all the COVID stuff. Remember when we'd have Dr. Merritt on the show every week, 1 hour, and people would say, oh, Dr. Merritt, misinformation. I don't know how many people remember that, but it was great radio, and she's a great person. But all of these new documents that have come forward shows that she was 100% correct. But, you know, somebody who was enjoying the spotlight felt that, whatever. I don't care. Whatever. Hey, 12,000 people died today. And Julia Roberts messaged me on Instagram. Both said with, I think, more enthusiasm about Julia Roberts messaging a guy on friggin' Instagram. Julia Roberts never messaged me on Instagram, so I guess that makes him better. All right, so I want to play a little audio for you. Some of this audio is kind of tough. In fact, I do want to do this. Let me play this. Joni Ernst lit him up and expose some incredibly vile information. So This may be tough for some people, and I'm actually not joking this time. This is, when I heard this, I was cringing. Here we go.
4: NIH-funded coronavirus researcher Dr. Ralph Baric and his colleagues at UNC put parts of livers, thymuses, and chunks of human fetal lung that they got from aborted, almost five-month-old human babies. They put those parts in their research mice. They disgustingly named them BLTL mice and wrote they had created a, quote, sandwich of aborted body parts in the mice. Get it, folks? BLT. A BLT sandwich.
26: Can you believe that? Now, listen, people who work in that industry, right? And I understand it. Like mechanics. You talk to mechanics and their hands, you know, can be dirty and they got busted up knuckles and stuff. It just comes with the turf, right? In the medical profession and the research profession, medical professionals work with the deceased on a regular basis. So it's not as cringe to them as it is to many of us. I'm not saying they're not sympathetic. I'm saying that that is the world they work in, right? So when you're hearing what Joni Ernst just said, that they're laughing and they're joking about using baby parts and referring to this as a BLT. On one hand, I hear that and I think, yeah, that's the dark humor of what can be a gruesome business. But they called them BLTs? You really gotta have a thick skin. And I've never worked in that world. I never operated on a dead body. Do you know that, Peyton? I've never operated on a dead body. I've carried a few, right? But I never cut them up and stuff. On one hand, I'm thinking, okay, this is people in a dark world with dark humor. But, you know, I don't think you celebrate it in emails and messaging. I mean, some things are just best left unsaid or unwritten, but I mean, just the idea. It's just so creepy. You know what's creepy also? It's creepy to me. So they call them a BLT. Okay, I would rather they didn't, but okay, that's their dark humor. But they were transplanting parts onto mice. And in fact, I caught one part where they transplanted a baby scalp on the back of a mouse and grew hair. Now, I'm sure some of you would think that, wow, well, Chris, wouldn't you be happy? Natural question. But no, not at the expense of killing a baby and transplanting his scalp on the back of a mouse, which I'd like to point out already has hair. Hello. So, wow. But what this all comes down to, I think, and you go ahead, correct me if you think I'm wrong. This is all money. It's all money. Remember, the world runs on money, brute force, and hot chicks. There's so much money in this, medical research money, in the billions and probably over time, trillions. I mean, some of these, there's science, like, you know, every once in a while you'll get that report. I think Rand Paul puts one out, and somebody, I think his dad, when he was in the Senate, did the same thing about really stupid government spending. And, you know, it'd be like, left-handed narcoleptic Nairobi breastfeeders. We need to do research on them and just find out if deodorant works. You know, it's just really goofy, stupid crap. But you get a good grant writer, bam, you got a couple of million bucks. So a lot of these people, that's how they make their living, by asking for government grants. And I'm not trying to be critical of scientific research, but I mean, why are you transplanting a baby scalp on a mouse? What are they? I don't know what they're gaining out of that. I don't know. I'm not a scientist guy, but I'm trying to think, what are you gaining out of that? And I can't come up with one good reason. It's really bizarre. It is just sick. These people, and no wonder that these people can just lie to you and not even feel bad about it, because this is what they do. You know, let's get we need to get narcoleptic Nairobian breastfeeders, and let's transplant a mouse tail on their nose. Okay, sure, why not? Bunch of brainiacs hanging around or bored or something. Can we get them like an Xbox, you know, or something to occupy the time? I mean, you're scientists, for goodness sakes. Just, you know, unbelievable. But I do say, way to go, Joni Ernst, for throwing that dark garbage out there for the public to understand. You know, we chronicled yesterday on the show that Dr. Fauci, the man that saved the world, coordinated with President Obama to shut down criticism of Fauci for, you know, spending a fortune greasing beagles and doing all kinds of crazy experiments on beagles. Why would you experiment on animals when you got guys on death row? Oh, I'm sorry. Is that bad? I'm just saying, you know, why go through all the mice and stuff? Get a death row guy and say, tell you what, we'll give you two last meals if you'll let us, I don't know, peel your scalp off and put it on a horse. You know, whatever. These are incredibly intelligent people, but, oh, boy, you got to get a soul in there somewhere. All right, my name is Chris Baker. Listen to that, huh? It's News Radio 1110 KFAB. Coming up on the big show, we got more scientific. Well, not, I don't know, is this scientific or nature? I think it's nature. It's part nature, part science, and part scam. So that ought to keep you here. So hang out. It's a Chris Baker program on News Radio 1110 KFAB.
6: 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We're here to lead it. And with the judgment that comes from knowing, we're the smartest people in the room. 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Trust Democrats.
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26: 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Hello, it is the Chris Baker program. I'm Chris Baker, and I am your host, and I am quite honored to be able to do that. Boy, here's a story that nobody thought would ever come out. $167 million Powerball winner arrested again. This guy, we talked about this guy from Kentucky, remember? He's a guy from Kentucky. I think he was living with his mom, and he bought a lotto ticket. He won $167 million. And so we were talking about that guy. And whatever, as soon as he won, if I remember correctly, as soon as he won, he got arrested.

0: in some legal process, probably intimidating a witness or something. I don't know. I'm speculating. He also faces charges of battery on a police officer after kicking a Florida deputy in the head. He pocketed his fortune after he bought a $2 Powerball ticket. And he said he's going to split it with his mom. And then he turned around and said, I'm going to pay off all my debt with my mom. I would think what we're learning about this guy, it probably still isn't enough. That guy won the Powerball lottery, and he is just on a roll, man. Unbelievable. Also, here's a story out of Rhode Island. Okay, another very important. I can't decide if this is science, nature, or scam. Okay, a Rhode Island father claims he saw Bigfoot in the woods by his, cousin's house. Guy said on the 4th of July, gee, I'm sure that everybody was coherent. It's the 4th of July. He says he came face to face with Bigfoot. He was driving home from some holiday weekend party, and all of a sudden a gigantic hairy object bolted across the road just past his cabin's dirt driveway, probably in there stealing his cable. He said what crossed in front of his headlights wasn't a bear, and it stood 8.5 feet tall. 8.5. I guess he probably looked at it and went, is that 9? Nah, it's 8.5. I don't know if that's really 9. Does it look like 9 to you? Nah, I don't know. Probably, I don't know. It might be. It's over 8. All right, how about 8.5? Anyway, he said it walked on two legs and was covered from head to toe in matted, greasy brown hair. A lot of people are like that today. Oh, I'm sorry. He said, this is funny. Here's where it gets goofy. He also said that there were no visible genitalia or other anatomy signifying its sex. Uh-oh, now we got a problem. He pointed out especially there were no boobs. There were no boobs, he told the Bigfoot Field Researchers Organization. How's that? Boy, wouldn't that be a great job? What do you do for a living? I work for the Bigfoot Field.
1: Where do you guys meet? You guys have any office space? Well, my mom does have a finished basement.
0: Well, but you got yeah, but remember, they're in the field.
1: In the field.
0: Yeah, they're not the guys in the laboratory working with all the Bigfoot evidence. See, this is a field researcher. He's like a spy, you know. He's like a special ops Bigfoot. But he said Bigfoot had no boobs. Well, listen, I think it's really disgusting. This man is misgendering Bigfoot. Okay? I mean, listen, there's no need to misgender Bigfoot. Maybe Bigfoot is non-binary, and that's why you didn't see any giblets. And by the way, what kind of guy is looking for giblets on Bigfoot? I mean, if I see Bigfoot, the last thing I'm going to look at is, you know, his parts.
1: Is he objectifying Bigfoot?
0: He is objectifying Bigfoot. Poor Bigfoot. Bigfoot can't get a break. No wonder he never comes out. Everybody's always picking on him. Probably interview Bigfoot right now. Hey, Bigfoot, how come you never come out? Oh, we got a guy right now trying to look at my junk. I can't go out there like this. This guy's a, you got you crazy perverts out there. Yeah, if I see an 8.5 foot giant hairy beast running in front of my car, the last thing I want to look at is, I wonder how that guy's built. Hey, Toby, hand me that ruler out of the back of the car. Let's knock out Bigfoot and see what he's sporting. Or she. Or it. Wonder what Bigfoot's pronouns would be. What would Bigfoot's pronouns be? And woo.
1: Yeah.
0: Hi, my name's Bigfoot. My pronouns are if and oof. Inf and oof. Those are new. Yeah, Bigfoot has no... Bigfoot is, whatever. I think I've milked that far enough for a story. All right, it's the Chris Baker.

0: radio program, and you know what? We're just another day closer to football. Another day closer to football. I know I'm not the only guy who is thinking about that, but we are getting closer and closer to football, and I can't wait. All right, News Radio 1110 KFAB. It is the Chris Baker program. If anybody knows Bigfoot's pronouns, we would certainly love to hear those.
1: Men, do you find yourself lacking what it takes to succeed in the bedroom? Do you suffer from anxiety when you hear the term America First? Have you taken time off from work over a comment posted on your timeline? Well, you are exactly the man we're looking for. The Butch Up Academy can turn a beta soy boy, cry bully midwit like you into the rugged, masculine, determined man you were designed to be. Don't take my word for it. Listen to our graduates.
2: 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Now get off my property and turn that stupid hat around. You're 60. Thanks, Butch Up Academy.
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8: What's the doomsday clock, Josh?
9: So the doomsday clock is a metaphorical clock that is overseen by the Bulletin of Atomic Scientists. It's a graphic representation of how close humanity is to self-inflicted disaster.
8: They moved the second hand on the clock forward to 89 seconds to midnight, which means it's the closest that clock has ever been to midnight since they started.
9: In 1947, when the U.S. and Russia were starting the Cold War, it was 7 minutes to midnight. We're now less than 2 minutes away from midnight. The furthest away it was from midnight was 1991, after the Soviet Union dissolved. It was all the way back from 17 minutes to midnight.
8: I think it's a valuable thing because it just raises awareness every year with people. Just another thing to kind of say, hey, like, we're not headed in the right direction as humanity goes.
9: All these things that have been developing for a while have been accelerated because of the threat multiplier of misinformation and disinformation and conspiracy theories.
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8: We're talking about peacocks.
9: A peacock is specifically the male. The peahen is the female. They are not native to the United States, although they thrive in coastal, warmish areas.
8: So when you see that thing fully displayed, when that peacock wants to have a little good time with a peahen, that thing may go 5 to 7 feet in every direction.
9: That's the whole point of those feathers. Again, the peacocks will use it to try to ward off or intimidate trespassers in their territory, but for the most part, the whole thing is to impress the peahens.
8: And they will shake those feathers, and the shaking isn't just like, hey, look how pretty. Mm-hmm. Science has discovered semi-recently those vibrations are in lockstep with the peafowl's head feathers that they used to think were just for show, but mm-hmm. now they realize they vibrate at the same intensity and that they can actually, you know, sort of feel when those tail feathers are vibrating in their direction through their head feathers.
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12: Fox News, I'm John Saucier. We just heard from President Trump, who is calling on the Senate to cancel an August recess to work on passing the Save America Act. It would require Americans show proof of citizenship at voter registration and photo ID at the ballot box. He claims Senate Majority Leader is wrong when he says Republicans don't have the votes to pass this.
13: That's too bad for him. I mean, that's too bad for him and too bad for the Republican Party.
14: Do you believe that?
13: He's got the votes. He should get it done.
12: Well, the Federal Reserve just wrapped up its two-day meeting about interest rates. Chairman Kevin Warsh announcing the Fed's rate decision.
15: Our committee decided to vote by a 9-3 vote to maintain the target range for the federal funds rate at 3.5% to 3.75%.
12: So rates remain unchanged. What did change? The stock market. Worst trading day of the year for the Dow Jones Industrial Average, down over 1,100 points. The NASDAQ shed 434. The S&P 500 was down over 112. 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
17: Partly sunny, hot, and humid with a couple of downpours possible this evening. Partly cloudy overnight with more isolated storms near daybreak. Low temperatures in the low 70s. One round of scattered thunderstorms Thursday morning, becoming partly to mostly sunny in the afternoon with more widespread storms overnight. Some of those storms could have heavy rain and strong winds. From the First Alert 6 Weather Center, I'm Chief Meteorologist Matt Serwey.
18: 91 degrees, Omaha Council Bluffs, 87 in Lincoln.
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8: Good afternoon. 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Glad you're with us on News Radio 1110 KFAB. Especially glad you're with us, and thank you for living my life dream with me. Yeah, that's right. That's right, Peyton. It was always my dream as a little child to be a radio blowhard. Always wanted to be a radio blowhard. And look at me. I'm living my dream right here in America, the greatest country on the face of the earth. Isn't it great? It's so great. We're great, and we're being lied to. So, I keep saying this because of the fact I hope that people will stop allowing themselves to be tribalist, right? Republicans aren't perfect. Democrats aren't perfect. Right now, Democrats are out of control. They're nuts. They're communist. They're willing to have communist be part of their quote-unquote big tent party where all ideas are welcome, especially illegal ones, which is, at least I think they're illegal. I mean, listen, these guys that say, oh, we want to get rid of the Senate and we want to get rid of the president. Well, you can't. That's illegal. You can't do that. Yet, for some reason, and excuse me, throat clears are okay. When people will say, oh, well, you know, we're big tent party. We're open to all kinds of ideas. No, it's that right there. Communism, it should be rejected immediately. Without question, that's how horrible and mean and evil it is. But now we've just been lied to, right? Like today. All right, let's bash on the Republicans for a little bit. How about that? Do you mind if I bash on the Republicans a little bit? Sure. Yeah, thank you. By the way, I'm still upset that guy couldn't figure out if Bigfoot was a guy or girl. First of all, I think if it's a girl Bigfoot, wouldn't it have a different name? For those of you that may not know what I'm talking about, we had a story in the last segment of a guy said he saw Bigfoot and he couldn't see any organs on Bigfoot. So he didn't know if it was a guy or a girl. And he also pointed out Bigfoot didn't have any hoots, didn't have any, boobs. Which, again, who is trying to figure that out? I would like, is there a feminine term for a Bigfoot?
9: I'm trying to think how you could change
8: little
9: it.
8: Little Bigfoot? Because, you know, women, one thing, I know women don't want anybody making fun of their feet. So it could be Goodfoot. No, that's not good either, because then you got to pay royalty to James Brown. So that wouldn't go over. I mean, Bigfoot, as far as I know, by the way, doesn't have a back pocket. So, you know, he doesn't have any money. He doesn't know where to carry a wallet or checkbook. Not even his ATM card. Really funny. You never see, hey, I saw Bigfoot. Where? He's getting money out of a Wells Fargo ATM. Really?
9: What, you Bigfoot?
8: I saw sometimes. Bigfoot on his way to Bomb Taco.
9: I've heard it sometimes called a Sasquatch.
8: Oh, Sasquatch? No.
9: So what about a She-Squatch?
8: That might not be bad. She-Squatch. Okay, yeah. That feminine, a feminine Bigfoot would be a She-Squatch. Good job, Peyton. Look at that. Peyton on it. Well, give that guy a raise. That's what they do in government, isn't it? Hey, give that guy a big raise. All right, let's get back to it. All right, first of all, so here's Josh Hawley. I'm not a big fan of Josh Hawley. He's just, to me, he's a senator out of Missouri, and to me, he's just a grandstander, right? So Josh Hawley was in prime form today. Here we go.
10: Let's try something. What day of the week is it today?
11: On the advice of counsel, I respectfully decline to answer based upon my rights under the Fifth Amendment to the Constitution.
10: What color tie are you wearing?
11: On the advice of counsel, I respectfully decline to answer based upon my rights under the Fifth Amendment to the Constitution.
10: What color is the carpet in front of you?
11: On the advice of counsel, I respectfully decline to answer based upon my rights under the Fifth Amendment to the Constitution.
10: Let's just get one thing straight. You don't have any rights under the Fifth Amendment because you've been pardoned, as you very well know.
8: That's right.
10: You know that. Your lawyer's sitting behind you now shifting nervously in their chairs. They know it. This isn't about the Constitution. This isn't about the law. This is about contempt.
8: Woo, Josh Hawley. Woo, he stood up for us. Josh Hawley. Yeah, woo.
10: Here's what you were doing with your time. You could sit for InStyle magazine, but you can't answer questions for the American people. You could sit for InStyle magazine, but you're here taking the Fifth. You could sit for InStyle magazine and get $1 million in cash awards. But now the cat's got your tongue. I bet he does. You became a narcissist and a megalomaniac and a liar. And you've lied to the American people, and you've lied to this body. And you've disgraced your profession by doing it. You called yourself the most famous scientist in the world. You've done more to harm science than anybody in my lifetime. Ooh. And I hope you'll go home and write that in your diary.
8: Oh, burn. All right. Okay, so I'd like to see him and the rest of those guys be that passionate about things like, I don't know, the SAVE Act, right? Or maybe, you know, I don't know, maybe I'd like to see that passion when somebody's talking about how the media covered this entire thing up. I mean, why? Why not? Oh, we got it. Oh, the cameras are here. Okay, yeah, Dr. Fauci, you're a megalomaniac. Ooh. I wonder if his staff, if they were just sitting around trying to figure out, all right, I'm going to call him a jerk. Oh, no, Senator, that's not good enough. How about egomaniac? Egomaniac, you know, you need to sound more intelligent. Let's see. Let's go to AI. What other terms would be good? Ooh, here's one, megalomaniac. I wonder if they sat there going, okay, Senator, here we go, megalomaniac. Senator, megalomaniac. Mega sweet and low. No. Just coaching that guy. Coming up with all their little adjectives and stuff. Oh, he's a megalomaniac. Yeah, nobody used that on the in the hearing room. I have another thought about that hearing room, and now I don't even want to bring it up. Certain intern and his friend. Oh, well, I'm sorry. But where's this passion for real stuff? You know, like the SAVE Act, things like that. By the way, I hate talking about these people, but I am. So I just want to let you know also your courageous Senate that was screaming at Anthony Fauci today, like Bernie Moreno.
12: It was about 6 years ago today that I decided I'm going to give up my businesses, sell them all, run for office, run for the United States Senate. Here I am sitting in front of you 6 years later saying, who the f*** do you think you were for doing that?
8: Oh!
12: It is a total disgrace what you did to this country. And if my Democrat colleagues are standing there defending you, I hope the voters of the United States of America watch the clips of every one of you doting on a guy who was more interested in being a celebrity than saving American people. You may have had a 50-plus year legacy of public service, but it ends in total and complete disgrace.
8: He didn't care. He's got millions of bucks. He's got plenty of sycophants that are going to hang around him. Now, here's the lad, and maybe hopefully I'm not going to bring this up anymore, but I just want to let everybody know that your brave Senate, they're so outraged at Dr. Fauci, and they're so determined for justice, and they're so determined to do something right in honor of Lindsey Graham. They're going to pass new sanctions on Russia. Ooh, wow. Oh, man, look at that. Oh, sanctions on the Russia. Oh, you are so, so tough. It means nothing. You know, oh, but Lindsey Graham really wanted to stick it to the Russians. Yeah, right. Well, Lindsey Graham stuck it to us, okay? I mean, seriously, if you really wanted to honor, I mean, I believe Lindsey Graham was a big supporter of the SAVE Act, too. So why don't you guys butch up, maybe go grab Bigfoot's missing articles and put them where you don't have any and go pass the SAVE Act. These people. Ugh. But light has been shined. We know just what ineffective people we have been voting for. They've run out of excuses. They've run out of stuff. Well, we need more money for this, or we need to try this more. Now they're in a position, just in general, that they have to truly make courageous and tough decisions. Can't do it. It's hard. Somebody might not like me. Wink. All right, there we go. I got to quit talking about this. We need to talk about dumb stuff. It's Chris Baker on News Radio 1110 KFAB.
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21: Doing pretty well on the Wednesday afternoon drive. Seeing a little bit of heavy traffic here, and heavy's overstating it, really. Just slowing ever so slightly westbound on I-80 between 60th and 72nd, and kind of the same story eastbound between 84th and 72nd. And we are bunching up a little bit westbound on Dodge out of the 680 interchange. That's a look at traffic. I'm Steve Parker.
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8: Good afternoon to you. Chris Baker here on News Radio 1110 KFAB. And you know what? We're, again, closer to football. I love it. All right. Coming up in the next hour, you don't want to miss in the next hour, government has found a new way to spy on you. Yeah. Accumulate your data. Ooh, boy. I went down a big rat hole on this last night, and we'll get into that coming up right after the news here on the Chris Baker radio program. Let's see. Oh, wait a minute. We got a lady Bigfoot. Here we go. A female Bigfoot is called Big Mama.
9: I got one on the talk back here. You want to hear
8: it? Oh, yeah, yeah. Let me hear that.
0: Hey, Chris, a female Sasquatch is called a Sassy Squatch.
8: Oh, yeah, right there on the talk back. You know, you too can bring your brilliance to the radio show with your talk back. If you're listening on the iHeart app, or just pull out the iHeart app and dial us up, hit that little button in the upper right-hand side, and you can just do just what that brilliant caller just did. Send us a little message, go on with your day, and let us know stuff. Because we are getting to the real issues on the Chris Baker Show. The misgendering of Bigfoot. And talking about the Bigfoot gender binary. What other show talks about the Bigfoot gender binary? I don't even know that. Actually, to be honest, what the hell is a gender binary anyway? Anybody know? I don't know.
9: I think you're asking questions that I don't really...
8: We're obviously going to have to get a lot of money for research.
9: We need funding.
8: We need funding.
9: Do you know anybody that knows how to write a good grant?
8: I know somebody who knows somebody.
3: There you go.
8: Yeah, let's write a grant. We should write, you know what we got to do? We have to start writing out grants and see how much money comes back. Oh, it's a great grant. Well, we really want to do a big study on ice cream. Waffle cones or the standard old styrofoam-like cones? We're doing a very important study on that. America needs to know.
9: Which one stops the melting ice cream better?
8: Or is licking around the edge of the ice cream, is that what's keeping your ice cream from running down the side and onto your fingers and therefore making them all sticky and stuff?
9: Well, there's two different grants right there.
8: Yeah, see? $500,000 each. And we'll definitely do a study. I think that would be really awesome. You know, I mean, and that's really the game, man. These people just come up with absurd stuff right to the government and sometimes get grants. Does anybody remember a guy named Matthew Lesko? Does that name ring a bell to anyone? He was a guy who I can remember used to come on the Tonight Show all the way back in the covered wagon days when it was actually hosted by Nebraska native Johnny Carson. And Matthew Lesko would always come out, and he was this high energy guy, and he would wear, you know, weird suits with like question marks on them. And his whole rap was government money you can get for nothing. And then he would just, he'd be on the Tonight, I mean, he got on the Tonight Show. That's awesome. And he would come on the Tonight Show, and him and Johnny Carson would just go back and forth over the crazy money that people can get for research. And then eventually, if I remember, Matthew Lesko started publishing books that people could use to try to get government grants. Yeah, I remember that guy. And that's the deal. You just apply because they got money to give out, and they want to give out all that money. I mean, come on. Everybody knows people that if you were ever in the military or you work in government, you know what happens around budget time. People start going, oh, yeah, we got a bunch of money last year for our budget. We don't spend it all. We won't get it this year. And the next thing you know, all kinds of crazy stuff gets bought. Which also is very, very fun. Okay. Here on the Chris Baker radio program, here's a great story. Also, listen to this, Peyton. A man survived a month at sea after his mast broke on his solo sail across the Pacific Ocean. Yeah. There's a guy I've been following on Instagram, and he was diagnosed with some really serious medical condition that could kill him in an instant or not, right? And so it was him and his cat. I don't know how many of you got hooked into this thing. It was great. Guy's sailing from California. His goal was to sail around the world with his cat, and he never even had a sailboat. So he learned how to sail, and then he sailed all the way to Hawaii. And on the way there, he would do Instagram posts every day. And it was him and his cat, and he's like a kind of an awkward dude. But it just, it captured my attention. It captured hundreds of thousands of people's attention. And being a guy, I was in the Coast Guard, a regular old sailboat out in the middle of the ocean, that is no picnic, because those waters get kind of crazy. Here's a guy, Kai Sato, set sail June 7th from the Catalina Islands, trying to get to, he wanted to sail across the Pacific. And next thing you know, got in a storm, mast broke 2 weeks into the journey, spent a month drifting around waiting for rescue. How about that?
9: Oh, that's some resilience.
8: Yeah, and good for him. Because obviously the first thing you think, I could see where that guy would have plenty of food.
9: Right, but I mean,
8: but the water's the big deal.
9: The water, the sun too. He might have had a little protection, but
8: well, I'm sure he could go down there in the cabin or something and hide. But good Lord, I think
9: I could do it.
8: Yeah. See, the thing I think a guy would wrestle with
9: is... That's a guy brain, though, you know.
8: You know, like a week into it, you're thinking, oh, man, all right, it won't be much longer than another week into it. Oh, boy, I don't know what's happening now. You got to keep the faith. All right, coming up next hour, government's got a whole new way to spy on you. And I would not be surprised if it shows up right here in Omaha.
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2: It's our turn. I'm Lisa Brady, Fox News. That warning from President Trump, who says Iran knows it's coming after missiles were fired at U.S. forces in Jordan overnight, all of them intercepted. This followed a pause in U.S. strikes on Iran for several days, allowing time for talks.
3: And we'll see if we get there with an agreement at some point, but we're going to hit them very hard.
2: This after the U.S. and Saudi Arabia targeted Iran-backed militias in Iraq over drones fired towards Saudi oil facilities.
6: But so far, U.S. officials are not saying if another drone attack today in Egypt on a U.S.-owned LNG tanker is Iran-related or indicates the war is expanding. The president said he's been briefed and it's a little more of the same and it's going to be straightened out before revisiting his plans to hit Iran.
2: Fox's Jackie Heinrich at the White House. The president also telling reporters it would be surprising if China was sending rocket launchers to Iran after reassurances from China's president about not helping Iran.
3: He told me very strongly he wouldn't partake. But he knows I'd be quite disappointed. Yeah,
7: Mr. President.
3: And he's coming here, I think, on September 24th.
2: There's a report the rocket launchers are going from China to Iran through Pakistan, which has been one of the mediators in talks between the U.S. and Iran. A man already convicted on state charges in an attack on author Salman Rushdie has just been convicted again in a federal terrorism case. A federal jury in New York State finding Hadi Mattar guilty on all counts. Rushdie was stabbed on stage during an event in 2022, slashed 15 times and gravely wounded. He lost sight in his right eye. Mattar did not testify. Reassurance from Fed Chair Kevin Warsh as the central bank leaves interest rates alone again, despite persistent inflation above their 2% target.
10: This Fed will not waver. Our credibility rests on performing our duties and delivering on our responsibilities.
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11: It's 402 91 in Omaha Council Bluffs, 87 in Lincoln. I'm Terry Leahy, News Radio 1110 KFAB. From the courts, a former UFC fighter has his bond set this morning in Sarpy County Court.
12: 38-year-old Anthony Smith turned himself into law enforcement in Gretna this week after an arrest warrant for domestic violence charges was issued. A judge set his bond at $500,000 for charges that include attempted first-degree domestic assault and false imprisonment. Smith is also prohibited from having any contact with his wife. He waived his preliminary hearing, moving his case to district court for trial. I'm Dave Bohl.
11: Smith's 17-year career included a bout with John Jones for the UFC Light Heavyweight Championship in 2019. The Iowa State Patrol investigates after one person died in a traffic crash around 6 this morning north of the Metro on Interstate 29. It was in the northbound lanes near the Honey Creek exit, exit 66. No other information has been released. The number of Nebraska counties impacted by drought continues to grow. Governor Pillen today announced the approval of two primary counties and 11 surrounding counties that will now be eligible for loan assistance through the U.S. Department of Agriculture Farm Service Agency. Lancaster and Saline are the primary ones. Saunders, Cass, Butler, Odo, Fillmore, Gage, Jefferson, Johnson, Seward, Thayer, and York are the other counties. Farmers in the eligible counties have 8 months from today to apply. Local FSA offices can provide affected farmers with additional information. I'm Terry Leahy, News Radio 1110 KFAB, Nebraska's news, weather, and traffic station, and online at kfab.com/news. 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
21: Still working a crash north of the Metro that happened this morning. Really bad wreck, so a lot going on with this and has worked throughout the day. Northbound on I-29 just before Honey Creek. Traffic still backed up trying to get around that. Going to see some pretty heavy traffic now eastbound I-80 as you make your way out of the 680 interchange over to 84th Street. Check and see what's up there. That's a look at traffic. I'm Steve Parker.
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0: Partly sunny, hot and humid with a couple of downpours possible this evening. Partly cloudy overnight with more isolated storms near daybreak. Low temperatures in the low 70s. One round of scattered thunderstorms Thursday morning, becoming partly to mostly sunny in the afternoon with more widespread storms overnight. Some of those storms could have heavy rain and strong winds. From the First Alert 6 Weather Center, I'm Chief Meteorologist Matt Serwey.
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36: He's not your normal talk show host. 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
1: Good afternoon. It's Chris Baker here on News Radio 1110 KFAB. And just grateful that you are spending this time in the afternoon with us. And in fact, you know what? I'm so grateful, Peyton. Let's give away more tickets for the Blues Festival this weekend, okay? So we'll do callers 4 and 5. You'll get passes to the Omaha Blues Festival, which is kicking off this weekend. And there are so many great, great blues artists, both in Omaha and coming to Omaha to play for you. So callers 4 and 5. 402-558-1110. That is the phone number. Also, what is our $1,000 wiener word?
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1: 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Preset. Preset. Yes, I said preset. Okay. So callers 4 and 5 will give you passes to get into that blues festival this weekend. All right, Chris Baker program. You know, I'm always on the I'm all about freedom. Don't care what party you're with. I want you to be free. I love freedom, but I don't like being spied on. You know, on the radio show, we've talked about flock cameras. Okay, now we have a whole new level, and it's not here yet. But I will not be surprised if it shows up. Check this out. Cape Coral, Florida is where this story's coming to you from. They're looking at a proposal to strap
6: AI-powered cameras onto its garbage trucks. Yes, that you heard that right. Surveillance, video AI surveillance on garbage trucks. As the trucks roll their normal routes, the cameras would scan yards and house fronts for code violations. Oh, yeah, because, you know, can't quite figure that out on your own. Overgrown grass, illegal dumping, peeling paint, you know, the usual blight checklist. City leaders frame it as it's a staffing fix. You see, all of this intrusive stuff, it always has to do with you surrendering something. The leaders are framing it as a staffing fix, you see, because this is going to save money. It's going to save you money. Right. Code enforcement departments are chronically understaffed. Camera riding along on a truck that's already driving the route costs less than a human inspector driving a second route just to look at the same things. So what will happen is they'll put the AI camera on your garbage trucks. And then the way they sell it is that the garbage truck will drive through your neighborhood picking up the garbage. Just looking for, you know, maybe your grass is too tall or maybe you got a code violation. And then they'll see the code violation, notify the appropriate department official who will storm over to your house, see if you violated and give you a ticket. Or actually, the way they're selling this is before we give you a ticket, we'll give you the opportunity to clean it up. How about that, huh? Yeah, I want surveillance on the garbage trucks.
7: Are you allowed to not have trash service?
6: Why would you do that?
7: Well, the point of the question was, if everybody has to have a trash service, mm-hmm. you know, think about all the corners of the cities that are going to be reached.
6: What do you mean?
7: Well, you put a few flock cameras up on certain street corners, and that is what it is.
6: Right.
7: But to have these trash trucks going around to everybody.
6: Yeah.
7: To pick up their trash. Oh,
6: Who parks in your driveway? I'm sure this is just looking for long grass and, you know, chip paint.
7: They want to make sure that you don't leave that damned couch on the curb. Only trash cans. That's why they're doing it.
6: Yeah. Yeah. So what happens to the data once it all exists? Because, I mean, come on, man. They're going to drive around neighborhoods with AI-powered surveillance cameras on the garbage trucks. And what? They're not going to be, I don't know, maybe tracking license plates, tracking cars, because that's what the flock cameras do. The flock cameras, those things accumulate so much data on people, and they can even... They can track your car wherever it goes. And even I've been told that if your car keeps making the same long trip, let's say, let's say you go to the border in Arizona, you know, once a week and then drive all the way back into Nebraska. Let's say once a week, you're just going down there, you know, because you probably like a golf course or something down there. Or maybe there's a really great restaurant or something, and you just can't live without it, so you go down there every week. Well, guess what? The flock camera records it, and it reports it as suspicious behavior. So then next thing you know, authorities are notified, hey, we got this car that keeps going from Omaha to the border in Arizona and then back again. You should probably check them out. See this? You know what? And really, this is a real battle because law enforcement, this is an incredible tool for law enforcement. But with that being said, is there a limit? Right? Is there a limit on how much data can be collected on you? I was reading up on stuff like this last night, and what I learned, and I kind of knew this, but I like to refresh. every single thing you do using your phone is tracked, recorded, and filed away. And you're building your profile. I think we all kind of know that. But think about that just for a second. A giant profile is being made on you. Your likes, your dislikes, your opinions, your thoughts. You know, what are you searching for? I mean, just think about it. Because we all look at goofy stuff when we're bored. Like, what was I doing on AI the other night? Oh, yeah, I was researching private security firms. And so I would type in a name and ask AI, do they use private security? And I would get, you know, an answer of yes, and this is, you know, what they do. And then I got the names of the top private security companies and just all that kind of information because I'm interested. Now, what's going to happen down the road if something stupid happens and they go, all right, AI, how many idiots were searching for this stuff? And then, oh, it's that Chris Baker guy. Oh, yeah, that guy right there. We know that guy's off the handle. Next thing you know, I'm in jail. No, I don't know if I'd be in jail, but I try to stay away from criminal behavior. But just building that up, because guess where that can affect you? It can affect you in your job searches, right? Because companies now, they do backgrounds on everybody, or usually, especially if you say you're going for a six-figure job. Those companies offering six-figure jobs, they want to know who they're giving their six-figure job to. So, yeah, they do background checks. They're checking your credit. They're checking your, you know, who knows? They're checking all kinds of crap on you. So they go plug it into the AI. Hey, tell me about that Chris Baker guy. Well, he's a good guy. He's a hard worker. He always shows up on time and loves what he does. But that dude's weird, man. He was, you know, looking up surfers who carry guns, you know? Yeah, we don't think he'd be a good fit for your company. He seems a little off, you know, a little unhinged and violent. You didn't even do anything. It's just some algorithm, some data research done by a stupid computer that just smeared you. And now you don't get your $100,000 job. And I want everybody to have a $100,000 job. It's Chris Baker program on News Radio 1110 KFAB.
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21: Still working a crash north of the Metro that happened this morning. Really bad wreck, so a lot going on with this and has worked throughout the day. Northbound on I-29 just before Honey Creek. Traffic still backed up trying to get around that. Going to see some pretty heavy traffic now eastbound I-80 as you make your way out of the 680 interchange over to 84th Street. Check and see what's up there. That's a look at traffic. I'm Steve Parker.
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0: Partly sunny, hot, and humid with a couple of downpours possible this evening. Partly cloudy overnight with more isolated storms near daybreak. Low temperatures in the low 70s. One round of scattered thunderstorms Thursday morning, becoming partly to mostly sunny in the afternoon with more widespread storms overnight. Some of those storms could have heavy rain and strong winds. From the First Alert 6 Weather Center, I'm Chief Meteorologist Matt Serwey.
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1: Good. Can't. I hate hearing these stories. I hate hearing these stories. You know why? Because I've written scripts that are not making it to the big screen. And they're brilliant, by the way. There are so many people out there that are just dying to get some of these movie idiots to look at their scripts and look at their story ideas. Because, I mean, most guys, I'm not going to say every guy, but most guys in showbiz, they have this dream, and I'm one of them, in the back of their head of writing and producing a great movie. Like, there's a movie coming out called I Play Rocky. Have you heard about this one? It's the Sylvester Stallone story of him writing and sticking to his guns with movie executives that I'm going to play Rocky. And they're like, no, we're going to get James Caan or Ryan O'Neal playing Rocky. Because you come on. And they wanted to buy the script from him, and they offered him some money, and then they offered him some more money, and then it got to a ridiculous amount of money, and he said, no, I'm playing Rocky. And they finally relented, and I think we all know how that worked out. It worked out really well. But I guess creativity is a lost factor or something. Macaulay Culkin has met with Disney about Home Alone sequel as the studio is salivating over its return. You know why? Because it's all lawyers and bean counters. They're salivating. They don't create anything. Let's see. A sighting of Macaulay Culkin on the Disney lot sparked internal excitement about the possibility of relaunching the iconic franchise. Disney is salivating. You know, I saw the first one, did absolutely nothing for me. But I'm a tough audience. I know a lot of people love, my wife loves the movie, you know. But, I mean, serious, Culkin has already developed a specific idea for a new Home Alone movie. They say it's a really good idea. Oh, please expand. Oh, there is none. It would be a great idea. Okay, well, exactly what is the idea? Now, I think I have an idea what the idea may be. Macaulay Culkin is now a parent, and then the hijinks ensues because, you know, the bad guys show up, or I don't know. How do you make that movie? How do you update that movie to 2026? Obviously, you can't have Macaulay Culkin be the kid again because, what, he's like 100?
2: Yeah, I hate this. This is, you said no creativity. It's no originality either. I mean, you have such a great movie. Chris, you're a tough audience for the Home Alone movies. I thoroughly enjoyed them. And, you know, that is in my rotation for wintertime movies. I feel like I need to watch. And The Grinch.
1: Yeah.
2: But to take him, who's somebody that has been so hardshipped in his acting career because of his typecast as Kevin,
1: mm-hmm.
2: just to go, all right, yep, we're going to make another one here in the big 26 because that's what people are looking for. I don't like it.
1: What's it going to... Well, here's the deal. I'm going to give you more showbiz insight. You know, I love showbiz. I love show business. But I'm telling you, this is exactly what the executives are thinking. Even though I don't know them and have never talked to them, but I would gamble that they're thinking, okay, Home Alone franchise was really big, so let's bring Macaulay Culkin back and do another Home Alone movie because people love Macaulay Culkin and they love the Home Alone, so we'll do another one. I would gamble that the script itself is an afterthought. Just the idea of throwing his face up on the screen, there are showbiz people who would think it's a brilliant idea. It's a genius idea. It's going to be tremendous. Yeah, it's so goofy. That's not enough. You ready? I think we have the silver screen newest hot couple. The newest hot couple. Jennifer Aniston and Peter Dinklage

0: to star in Olivia Wilde's Invite follow-up Naughty from Universal.
1: Jennifer Aniston and Peter Dinklage?
0: Absolutely. That I'd go see. I would go see that, man. It says, after reinventing the dinner party pick, The Invite, Olivia Wilde is looking to get into the holiday spirit for her next directorial outing. They say Universal Pictures has green-lighted her holiday comedy, Naughty. And which I think right there, that just says Christmas holiday right there. Naughty. And tapped Jennifer Aniston and Peter Dinklage to star. Naughty follows Mallory Aniston, whose only hope of securing custody of her son, played by Peter Dinklage. I made that up. Okay. I'm kidding.
1: Her son, Peter Dinklage.
0: It follows Mallory, whose only hope is securing custody of her son from her gaslighting trash bag ex, is to find Santa Claus. Dinklage will play Santa Claus.
1: Oh. I think that's disappointing.
0: Do I have to state the obvious here? Dinklage is going to play Santa Claus. Let's see. Da-da-da-da-da, Texas. She's going to convince Dinklage, Santa Claus, to testify at her divorce hearing. The film feels like a perfect follow-up project for Wilde, who just showcased her skills as a comedy director with The Invite. I haven't seen that. How about that? Yeah, Peter Dinklage and Jennifer Aniston. I would love to see a romantic comedy with Peter Dinklage and Jennifer Aniston.
1: I thought that's where it was going.
0: I don't know. I'm thinking.
1: Jennifer Aniston plays that role perfectly every time.
0: She's a great actress.
1: Especially when it's kind of a, you know, rom-com, you know. She's as good as it gets. I thought it was going to be a naughty rom-com in the Christmas season with Peter Dinklage and Jennifer Aniston. But... he's Santa Claus.
0: Naughty. It's called Naughty. So she's great. I think she's incredibly talented. I know she's a big moon bat, but I don't care. I loved her in, I love her in Horrible Bosses, right? Tremendous. And what's that one where they're faking being a family, smuggling dope in a Winnebago or something?
1: We're the Millers.
0: Yeah, We're the Millers. Great in that movie.
1: That's a really good one.
0: I like her in pretty much anything I've ever seen her in. She's very funny. Great actress. Good hair, too. Yeah. You know, when I first married my wife, many people mistook my wife for Jennifer Aniston.
1: That's quite the compliment.
0: It is. I had her wearing one of those CIA rubber masks.
1: But for as many rom-com movies Jennifer Aniston plays in, she can't seem to keep one in the real world.
0: The one, she's done a couple of them with Adam Sandler.
1: Just Go With It.
0: There's that one, and then I can't remember what the one is where her and Adam Sandler, he plays a New York policeman who really wants to be an investigator, but he's not. And they end up over in France at some bougie yacht murder mystery thing.
1: That's what it was called.
0: Hysterical movie.
1: And they made a second one, and it was...
0: and it's good, too.
1: Also good, not quite as good, but again, I like it.
0: Oh, I love those movies. Yeah. And then, let's see. Oh, no, it's not really saying much about the plot, and I'm really disappointed because I'm just dying to know if Jennifer Aniston and Peter Dinklage are going to fall in love. I mean, it works out that way. You got a guy, you got Santa Claus coming to testify at your divorce hearing. He's going to save the day so you can keep custody of your kid. I think she owes him as far as movie scripts go. Yeah. Hey, listen, honey, you owe me. What? Oh, man, I'm horrible. It's Chris Baker, Show News Radio, 1110 KFAB.
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1: If you're hearing this, you should be concerned about the Asian longhorned beetle, an invasive species that's destroying our trees. 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
0: Look up, look down, look around. Look up, look down, look around. In the trees and on the ground, 'cause the ALB must be found.
1: Some signs of the ALB are dime-sized holes on tree trunks, a sawdust-like material called frass, and the beetle itself, with a long black body and white spots.
0: Look up, look down, look around. Look up, look down, look around. In the trees and on the ground, 'cause the ALB must be found.
1: Learn all the signs and how to report them at AsianLonghornedBeetle.com. That's AsianLonghornedBeetle.com.
2: Fox News, I'm Tom Graham. President Trump says a big hit is coming. The Pentagon expected to respond further after Iran fired several missiles toward U.S. troops in the region.
3: They've already apologized, but, you know, we got to smack them a little bit.
2: Now, last night, U.S. time, the U.S. partnered with Saudi Arabia to strike Iranian-backed militias in neighboring Iraq, killing at least 20 fighters. A sell-off on Wall Street, the Dow suffering its worst day of the year. Fox's Hillary Barsky.
4: The Dow winners, Salesforce, Chevron, and Visa. The Dow decliners, Goldman Sachs, J.P. Morgan Chase, and Caterpillar. The Dow down 1,153 points. The Nasdaq lower by 434. S&P 500 down 113.
2: A sell-off came as the Federal Reserve announced today it's leaving its key interest rate unchanged. 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
6: 91 degrees in Omaha Council Bluffs, 87 in Lincoln. I'm Terry Leahy, News Radio, 1110 KFAB. The man accused of keeping nearly 80 animals at his home in the Elkhorn area, west part of the metro, in poor conditions, now faces additional charges. Nicholas Sackas was originally cited for animal cruelty and keeping unsanitary conditions, but now has been charged with a total of 29 misdemeanors in this case. Law enforcement and animal control rescued the animals, including a zebra, from the home on July 13th. The Douglas County Election Commissioner says early voting ballot applications for the upcoming Nebraska statewide gubernatorial general election, the November election, are now being mailed out. Recipients are registered voters who signed up to be included on the Douglas County early voting request list. The postcard-sized mail pieces are printed on green cardstock. Voters must complete and sign the application portion of the mailing and return it to the Douglas County Election Commission to receive a ballot by mail. A county judge rules that Libertarian candidate for Iowa Governor Nicholas Glubaugh and his running mate Jules Cutler cannot be on the November election ballot in Iowa as they consider an appeal.
7: Nicholas Glubaugh and his running mate were disqualified by the three-member Iowa State Objections Panel last month over improperly filed paperwork. The judge agreed with the panel's finding that Cutler failed to file a signed affidavit, though she claims the Secretary of State's office told her she didn't need one. I'm Craig Michaels.
6: The panel is made up of three Republicans after the lone Democrat, Rob Sand, withdrew because he, too, is running for governor of Iowa. I'm Terry Leahy, News Radio 1110 KFAB, Nebraska's news, weather, and traffic station, and online at KFAB.com/news. 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
9: Looks like they did wrap up a crash we had working eastbound I-80 right about 72nd Street, but damage done. You're still heavy pretty much back to the 680 interchange, slowing westbound as well. That's slow from 72nd back to the JFK, and pretty slow going now westbound Dodge from 680 to 132nd Street. That's a look at traffic. I'm Steve Parker.
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11: Partly sunny, hot, and humid with a couple of downpours possible this evening. Partly cloudy overnight with more isolated storms near daybreak. Low temperatures in the low 70s. One round of scattered thunderstorms Thursday morning, becoming partly to mostly sunny in the afternoon with more widespread storms overnight. Some of those storms could have heavy rain and strong winds. From the First Alert 6 Weather Center, I'm Chief Meteorologist Matt Serwey.
12: 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So why not give it a try for yourself? 91 degrees in Omaha, Council Bluffs, 88 in Lincoln.
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16: Good afternoon. It's Chris Baker on News Radio 1110 KFAB. All kinds of crazy Fauci stuff that's been going on today. And I go back to this. You and I have been lied to, and we can't let people lie to us like this again. We just can't. And forget, please forget your political affiliations and whatever loyalties you have. These people do not have any right to lie and mislead us like they did. It's now documented. The whole COVID thing was stupid. These people lied to us. They covered up the truth and they lectured us. They looked at us and said, "Yeah, you better take your vaccine, man." Here's Fredo Cuomo. Yeah, Fredo Cuomo. When he used to have a show on CNN. I'm just giving you a little flashback. Too bad it's Tuesday. Well, no, Tuesday is two for Tuesday. Oh, shut up. Here we go. Here's Fredo.
17: Dr. Atlas, okay? A guy with no pandemic experience. He literally would know more if he stayed at a Holiday Inn Express last night.
16: Oh, you hack. That's such a hack line. First of all, that commercial doesn't run anymore. That's a hack line. Number two, I think the whole thing about that made Dr. Atlas, by the way, proven right now, is that he's a doctor. He has no pandemic experience. What kind of roast is that? Hey, you don't have any pandemic experience. You know, we don't really have those every day. In case you're wondering, Fredo.
17: He's saying, hey, you in Michigan, these measures to help try to control the spread?
16: Mask.
17: Fight back. Are you kidding me? Shame on you. What kind of doctor would tell people to rise up and resist the only kind of prophylaxis that can help them?
16: The kind of doctor that understands that mask didn't do anything. I don't know. Why couldn't he figure that out? I figured that out.
17: What the hell is the matter with this person? Rise up. You rise up and do your job or get the hell out. How could you give this kind of advice? Of course Fauci was being measured. He says, I don't agree with his position. This isn't Fauci's fight. The science is obvious. This is about Trump and the Trumpers.
16: See? But what about now, Fredo Cuomo? Now we know. They were all lying. They were lying to you. You were probably lying and didn't even know it, Fredo. And then there's this guy, Chuck Todd, wagging his finger at you.
18: Please get vaccinated. If you know someone who's not vaccinated, find a way to convince them to get vaccinated. Ooh. Literally, the only people dying are the unvaccinated. And for those of you spreading misinformation, shame on you.
16: Oh, shame on you.
18: Shame on you.
16: Oh.
18: People are needlessly dying because of your misinformation.
16: Oh.
18: Think about it. I don't know how some of you sleep at night who are doing this for a living on television.
16: Okay. Golly, you give a guy a show and put a camera in his face. Next thing you know, he's Moses, right? And we're leading you to the promised land. Come on, let's go. All right, well, he's got a TV show. I guess I better believe him. There's a tremendous radio host who I worked with early in my career and truly one of the most unique talents in talk radio history. His name, Phil Hendry. Some of you are familiar with him. If you're not, he is a genius, and I used to watch him do his show. He used to do a show where he would interview fake characters, right? And I knew Phil when I was just starting out at WIOD in Miami. He was just a treasure of a human being. And one day we were just talking about his show. It was fascinating because Phil played all the characters on his show. And he had a phone, and the phone was built that he could call the radio station and literally call himself. By the way, I've ripped this off and done it myself. So he would call the radio station, and then he would play the character that was the guest on the show. And he would always come up with the most outrageous scenarios. And then, of course, the audience doesn't know that it's all him. They think that the person's real. And so what made the show so hysterical is, first of all, the character he created, the scenario that he wrote was just brilliant writing. But then the audience's reaction calling in to argue with the fake guest caller. It's absolutely genius and incredibly entertaining. Look him up online, Phil Hendry. But I asked him, I said, man, how did this come? Like, how did you create this? Because it truly is unique. And he said, well, you know, I've done this for a pretty long time, and I just finally got sick of the fact that just because a guy's on a radio show, people think they're geniuses. You know, you bring on a guest, and the guest tells you what they know, and then it's like, well, everything they say must be gospel. And that's how he started doing that. And I used to love going in early, because I did the night show. I followed, it was him, then Jeff DeForest doing sports, and then me. And I used to love sitting in the control room. A lot of talk stations have a control room. Guy like Peyton sits in one room. The host is in a different room, and you have glass between you. And I used to love watching Phil Hendry do that show, because he'd have, in one hand, he would have a telephone receiver. And in the other hand, he would work the volume on his microphone, and he would just sit there and talk to himself. And the characters, if you didn't know what he was doing, you would have no idea he was doing it. And it was just hysterical. He had a character that was a neighborhood watch guy. And that's how he would get into, you know, stories about police and, you know, maybe police overreaching or, you know, whatever. But he would always set a scenario where his character would say things like, well, you know, due to the gas prices, you know, we're just going to siphon gas from cars in the neighborhood to fill up our patrol vehicle. And it's just really the way that people can contribute to the security. And I mean, people would just call absolutely furious with the character, or the security guy would say, well, you know, if people have their garage door open, you know, we may just kind of go in there and just kind of take a little peek around. And people are like, what do you mean you're going to go in there and take a peek around? Hey, sir, we're just going to peek around, okay? What do you have to hide? It was pure genius. Oh, that was awesome. I don't even remember why I brought it up. Reflect, because I'm the luckiest man in the world. That's why. The things I've been able to see and things I've been able to do, and it all comes down to this thing right here, this microphone and this radio station. I am so blessed. All right. Coming up on the show, we got some terror stuff we'll get into, and that's next on the Chris Baker Program.
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9: Looks like they did wrap up a crash we had working eastbound I-80 right about 72nd Street, but damage done. You're still heavy pretty much back to the 680 interchange, slowing westbound as well. That's slow from 72nd back to the JFK, and pretty slow going now westbound Dodge from 680 to 132nd Street. That's a look at traffic. I'm Steve Parker.
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0: Good afternoon to you. It's the Chris Baker Radio Program on News Radio 1110 KFAB. And just, you know what? Just living the dream, baby. That's it. If you hear somebody ever say living the dream, my picture should show up because that's really what it is. And you are the biggest part of it, our fabulous audience here. News Radio 1110 KFAB celebrating its 100th anniversary. You know what I'm thinking, Peyton? I'm feeling in such a good mood right now. I feel like let's give away some more Blues Festival tickets. How about that?
1: It sounds like a good idea.
0: Yes.
1: We've got a pair to give away.
0: Okay. You put your finger up.
1: One pair to give away.
0: One pair. Okay.
1: Yep.
0: Okay. Yeah, I'm going to give out 100,000 pairs. No, it's one pair. So a pair of tickets to get into the Omaha Blues Festival. Callers 3 and 7. How about that? We'll make it difficult.
1: I told you on the air, and I had my finger in the air, and you still said 2 numbers.
0: Oh, what an idiot.
1: One pair.
0: All right, better yet.
1: 3 or 7.
0: I got a better one. How about caller number 1?
1: Oh.
0: First one in there, 402-558-1110. Yeah, get it. Anyway, my name is Chris Baker, and this is, of course, the Chris Baker Show. Here's some fine teens. We'll do terrorism later. Here's some fine teens in the area that are really hard at work. We got 3 teens in Lincoln. Got arrested after going into a store and trying to steal $14,000 in iPads, clothing from Lincoln department stores. The grab and dash crime strategy is flexing in Lincoln, right? These kids, one of them is 18, and he's the only one that can be named because the other ones are 16 and 17. I don't know why anybody would be alarmed about juvenile crime. I mean, you know. Anyway, what they did is they went into a store and they started shoving iPads in a backpack. They also, allegedly, this is the most important part because people are innocent until proven guilty, allegedly stole more than $3,200 worth of Nike clothing from Dick's Sporting Goods. They were spotted. Police went to, say, hey, you can't be stealing stuff. Get over here. And they took off running. And when they took off running, they dropped their backpack with a whole bunch of iPads in it. And then later, police took them all into custody. They caught them, right? We got an 18-year-old, a 17-year-old, and a 16-year-old. No, they're not brothers, but 16 and 17-year-olds, man. You know, when I was that age, I would have never thought of going and stealing iPads, first, because they hadn't been invented yet. And second, I would have been worried about what would happen to me. I didn't want to end up in juvie hall or some kind of juvenile jail or whatever, and especially in the great state of Nebraska, because if you're a juvenile in the great state of Nebraska, you do not want to go to that juvenile facility because fat, nasty women will try to do sex things to you. That's kind of a problem here. Get off the kids!
2: From the A1 United Heating, Air, and Electrical Time Saver Traffic Center, here's a look at your roads.
3: Still in the cleanup phase, and this has been a long cleanup, obviously, of an accident that happened this morning on northbound I-29 up near Honey Creek. Still a big backup there as traffic tries to work their way around that. Then still pretty slow going both east and westbound I-80 from an earlier crash we had eastbound at 72nd Street, though the wreck has cleared. That's a look at traffic. I'm Steve Parker.
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14: What's happening, fellow sports fans? It's Andy West. Let's look back on this day in sports history, July 29th. We'll start today in 1986. The USFL, the United States Football League, wins and loses in its lawsuit against the National Football League. The jury finds that the NFL did violate antitrust laws, as the USFL claimed, but awards the USFL only $1 in damages. Ouch. Let's wish a happy birthday today to Dak Prescott, the starting quarterback for the Dallas Cowboys, born today in 1993 in Sulphur, Louisiana. Dak's real name is Rain, spelled R-A-Y-N-E, and he goes by Dak because his middle name is Dakota. And today in 2018, Chipper Jones, Alan Trammell, Trevor Hoffman, Vladimir Guerrero, Jim Thome, and Jack Morris are inducted into the Baseball Hall of Fame in Cooperstown, New York.
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16: Iran on notice. I'm Lisa Lucera, Fox News. President Trump warns another big hit is coming after Tehran fired missiles toward U.S. troops in the Middle East.
17: President Trump says after five ballistic missiles were fired at U.S. troops in Jordan, it is the U.S.'s turn to hit back.
18: It was a different group than we're dealing with. They've already apologized. But, you know, we got to smack them a little bit.
17: Despite the escalating attacks between the U.S. and Iran, the president says a deal to end the war is still possible.
18: And we'll see if we get there with an agreement at some point, but we're going to hit them very hard.
17: Drone strikes have also hit two natural gas ships at a port in Egypt. It is not clear yet who is responsible. President Trump says he has been briefed.
16: Fox's Jared Halpern at the White House on a report that China was selling weapons to Iran. The president said President Xi told him he would not partake. The president with the comments during an announcement about plans to renovate Dulles Airport outside Washington. The price tag, $20 billion.
18: You'll walk right across the street and you'll have a glass bridge, a number of glass bridges that will go right into the terminal.
16: The president says the project also calls for adding gates and a new garage that'll accommodate 30,000 vehicles. A judge has ruled Wisconsin voters who have already returned their absentee ballots for the state's primary are not allowed to void them and request a new one. For the fifth straight time, the Federal Reserve decides to leave a key interest rate unchanged.
19: The economy is showing impressive resilience. Even with recent shocks, the trends are positive and reveal solid growth.
16: Fed Chair Kevin Warsh, some economists had predicted the central bank would raise rates by a quarter of a percentage point. Wall Street stocks sank after the Fed chose to not raise the rates. The Dow lost 1,163 points. The Nasdaq off 433. The S&P minus 112. 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
20: It's 5:02 in Omaha Council Bluffs, 91 degrees, 87 in Lincoln, holding at those temperatures the last couple of hours. I'm Terry Leahy, News Radio 1110 KFAB. A former UFC fighter has his bond set this morning in Sarpy County Court.
21: 38-year-old Anthony Smith turned himself into law enforcement in Gretna this week after an arrest warrant for domestic violence charges was issued. A judge set his bond at $500,000 for charges that include attempted first-degree domestic assault and false imprisonment. Smith is also prohibited from having any contact with his wife. He waived his preliminary hearing, moving his case to district court for trial. I'm Dave Bohl.
20: Smith's 17-year career included a bout with John Jones for the UFC Light Heavyweight Championship in 2019. The Iowa State Patrol continuing to investigate after one person was killed in a traffic crash that happened around 6 this morning north of the Metro on Interstate 29. It was in the northbound lanes near the Honey Creek exit, exit 66. No names or other details have been released. The number of Nebraska counties impacted by drought continues to grow. Governor Pillman today announces the approval of two primary counties and 11 surrounding counties that will now be eligible for loan assistance through the U.S. Department of Agriculture Farm Service Agency. Lancaster and Saline are the primary ones. Saunders, Cass, Butler, Otto, Fillmore, Gage, Jefferson, Johnson, Seward, Thayer, and York are the other counties. Farmers in eligible counties have 8 months from today to apply. Local FSA offices can provide affected farmers and producers with additional information. Iowa Democratic Party U.S. Senate candidate Josh Turek has picked up the endorsement of Barack Obama. I'm Terry Leahy, News Radio 1110 KFAB, Nebraska's news, weather, and traffic station, and online at KFAB.com/news. 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
3: Seeing the usual heavy stuff into our construction down there, southbound on the JFK between Cornhusker Road and Highway 370. In fact, really starts jamming up at about Childs as you're coming southbound. Still pretty slow going westbound I-80 from 42nd to 72nd. Eastbound I-80 slow from 96th to 72nd. Earlier accident there affected both directions. That's a look at traffic. I'm Steve Parker.
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1: Partly sunny, hot, and humid with a couple of downpours possible this evening. Partly cloudy overnight with more isolated storms near daybreak. Low temperatures in the low 70s. One round of scattered thunderstorms Thursday morning, becoming partly to mostly sunny in the afternoon with more widespread storms overnight. Some of those storms could have heavy rain and strong winds. From the First Alert 6 Weather Center, I'm Chief Meteorologist Matt Serwey.
22: 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Omaha Council Bluffs, 88 in Lincoln.
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28: 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Chris Baker on News Radio 1110 KFAB.

0: 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Hello, Dad. So, Chris Baker Show. Happy 5 o'clock hour. And I believe, let me check my handheld weather machine. Well, I don't even know where it is. Somewhere. Oh, it's right here, right next to me. You know, can we make phone cases that are Hunter's orange so that I don't lose my phone?
1: Would you want a little bit of camo on there, too, or no, just orange?
0: No. I know two people that had camo phone covers, and they lost their phone in the woods. So, no, I do not need a
1: camo. That's a good case.
0: It's easy enough for me to lose that stuff. Anyway, welcome to the big show. It's Chris Baker Show, and all day long, everybody's been talking about the Fauci hearings where I can pretty much, actually, I can tell you I have everything Fauci said right here.
2: On the advice of counsel, I respectfully decline to answer based upon my rights under the Fifth Amendment to the Constitution.
0: Now, first of all, just a little quick legal thing and very little legal, but if you have been pardoned, you no longer have a First Amendment or Fifth Amendment. So that's just a minor detail. But listen, this crowd of gangsters has ignored a lot of minor details like, oh, I don't know. Maybe tell people that masks are not going to save their life. The summary of all of this, with all of this Fauci information being released, is that you and I have been lied to. We were lied to from the very beginning of this COVID insanity. And everybody's talking about Dr. Fauci and Dr. Fauci. You know who's people aren't really talking about? Media. Media did not cover that story. Media gave cover to the liars, which in my opinion makes them liars. All right. Remember how media treated you during COVID? I mean, I'm there's a part of me very hesitant to bring that up. But I remember here in Omaha, working right here at News Radio 1110 KFAB. And remember, it was 2 weeks to stop the curve. To this day, that haunts me because I was the dummy on the radio saying, hey, 2 weeks, it'll be fine. It's just 2 weeks. Man, was I a moron, and I fell for it. But that didn't last long because on this radio show, we went out looking for truth. We brought in Dr. Lee Merritt, who, by the way, has got a big thing going on this weekend, and we'll tell you about that. But, you know, this was a crime. This is probably, I think, you know, one of two of the greatest crimes ever committed against you and I, American citizens. So Dr. Fauci, in my humble opinion, is a mass murderer because he was the guy and the info's out there now. Not only his goofy diary, where he says things like 12,000 people died today. Oh, but Julia Roberts connected with me on Instagram. This guy. I mean, seriously, it's like all these people died, but look how popular I am. Unbelievable. So let me just try to put this in perspective for just 1 second. First of all, they lied. They continued to lie. They bullied people who disagreed with them. Remember? Science denier. Remember that? All right. So what did that cost our country? Just 2 years. It is estimated that it cost our country between $3.2 and $4.8 trillion. That's what it cost our country, you, for that 2 years of dishonesty. Now, what I did also, because in the world of talk radio, because I love the audience and I care about the audience, sometimes you got to take something like this and make it personal. How did it affect you, right? So did some math. Peyton, I did some math. I know right there, me saying I did math, that's an instant tune in because you never know what kind of goofy stuff I'll come up with. So here's what I did. I took the $3.2 trillion to $4.8 trillion and I split the baby and put it at a like $4.3 trillion. Then I took the population of the United States and broke it down by adults and working adults. Okay, so I took the population and broke it out that way, then did the math. I took the 4.2 or 4.3 trillion and divided it by the number of adult Americans. You personally, over 2 years, lost $17,000. Now, these are estimates, but let's say if I missed it by $3,000, does that make it better? But that's how much money was taken out of your pocket. $17,000, an estimate. But that number could be higher or could be just a little bit lower. I did the same numbers using the entire population of the United States. It came up to almost $11,000 per adult. So even those little babies, I counted them in that. And look at that. Those babies are born and they already lost $10,000 or $11,000. Boy, that's a fine how do you do. You get out there, doctor slaps you on the butt and then goes, now you're down $11,000. Now get in the incubator or what do they call that? Whatever, the place where, you know, where they put the babies. The nursery. There you go. Thank you. Look at me. I'm doing all this math, and I can't remember what a friggin' nursery is. Yeah, this is the credible information. No, but I did these numbers. Do it yourself. All right, so that's what you lost, and they did it knowingly, and we know this now because all these emails are out now, all these messages, all these studies. In fact, in the hearings today, Ron Johnson pointed out, and you may remember this, when they were demonizing things like hydroxychloroquine. Remember when they were telling you, you're taking horsewormer medicine. You're taking horsewormer medicine. Remember that? Just shaming you. Well, guess why? And Ron Johnson today in the hearings showed it. The reason that they were able to push forward with those COVID vaccines and crap is because there was no medical evidence that would show some other treatment could work. And then Ron Johnson standing there with about almost a foot tall stack of papers that showed that stuff worked, but was hidden so that they could go ahead and move forward with that stupid COVID vaccine nonsense. So they lied to us. They lied to you. They purposely lied to you. Remember this? Here's Chuck Todd.
3: Please get vaccinated. If you know someone who's not vaccinated, find a way to convince them to get vaccinated. Literally, the only people dying are the unvaccinated. And for those of you spreading misinformation, shame on you. Shame on you. People are needlessly dying because of your misinformation. Think about it. I don't know how some of you sleep at night who are doing this for a living.
0: Yeah.
3: Television.
0: Okay. Let me ask you this, Chuck Todd. How did you and your other elite buddies sleep at night when you were having Dr. Fauci over for dinner when the rest of us were told we couldn't go visit our neighbors? We were told we couldn't go to the mall. We shut down stores. Quite well, unless you were protesting George Floyd. That's different. If you were, you know, unless you were going on the George Floyd funeral tour, which went to several cities around America. That was okay. Or if you're, you know, you're protesting him in Los Angeles and tearing stuff up, that was okay. There was no chance of coping. Remember all these things? Here's the thing. We're so hammered with information that we can forget. But if you think about it, remember this? People are rioting in the streets. And in the very next day, we're told, oh, you got to wear a mask. You can't hang out with people. And Christmas, you better just stay at home. Don't go visit your relatives. I remember visiting my wife's grandmother in an elderly facility, and we talked to her through a window. It was so sad. And here was this frail woman, just a sweetheart, and she would put her, it's just like one of those movies, you know, where the jail guy is putting his hand up against the glass and whatever hottie is visiting, they touch hand, you know, they put the hands up. that's the kind of stuff that was going on. And thousands of Americans went through that. Thousands of Americans couldn't go attend their family's funerals and stuff. And now we know they lied. They lied to us. And, you know, we got Republicans grandstanding. This is Fauci. This is terrible. Blah, blah, blah, blah, blah, blah. Where's the criticism of the media? Where is it? Where's the criticism of the media? Your media held this from you. And leading up to these hearings today, I was monitoring all these news stations and news networks and news organizations. They have done they did no stories about all the documents that have come out. Nothing. They don't even talk about the diary yet. Just the emails and the documents showing the cover up. Mainstream media is ignoring it. They're ignoring it until today. And now what do they say? Republicans are trying to trap Fauci, but they couldn't because he pled the fifth. Ah, that's it. So they're horrible, too. In fact, if I were somebody who could not attend my loved one's funeral or could not go visit my loved one in the hospital and they ended up passing away, I'd get a hold of a lawyer right now. And I'd sue the pants off all these people. Can you imagine what would happen if, say, I don't know, 3,000 Americans just started filing suits against media companies for covering this stuff up, filing lawsuits against media people personally for covering this stuff up? I mean, this is a terrible thing that happened to us, and our government did it, and our media did it. All right, well, there, it's enough of that. So we'll make fun of some really good stuff next. Chris Baker Show. 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
12: Still working the scene of a crash that happened this morning. It was a bad one, but still out there. Man, it's taken a long time. Northbound on I-29 near Honey Creek. Also going to find pretty slow going this afternoon on both east and westbound I-80. We had a wreck that affected both directions earlier near 72nd, and still pretty slow. That's

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Chris Baker radio program on News Radio 1110 KFAB. I'm really sorry that we're just bringing truth to the show. Apparently, I have offended some people. So.

0: Oh, yeah, I love that, too. All right, get ready. Here comes big sing-along part. Get ready. Come on with us. Mystic Crystal Revelations.
1: And the mind's true liberation, Aquarius.
0: Let's get enlightened. You can take a horse to water, but you can't make them drink. It's time for some Moonbat Email. Moonbat Email, of course, correspondents from deep, deep intellectuals who are so much smarter than you and I, and they're just trying to help. Moonbat Email is brought to you by Moonbats. All right, here we go. Email number one. Dear Chris, the free vaccine saved an estimated 2.5 lives worldwide. My family and I are thankful. Horse medicine and bleach saved no one. Thank goodness I believe the scientists and health experts like Dr. Fauci instead of nuts like Ron Johnson and that goofy doc from Iowa that you put on your show. I still get booster shots. And I still have my health. Show me where I was monetarily damaged. What? I can't help you. you cultist out there, you'll just believe anything, no matter what. All right, here we go. Email number two. Dear Chris, the idea that you would try to discredit a public servant like Dr. Fauci is inexcusable. I will be contacting your radio station demanding that you be removed instantly. All right, I'm still here. All right, here we go. Email number three. Dear Chris, it is completely evil that you right-wing radio people continue to push the COVID lies of hydroxychloroquine and to even smear two times with, by the way, a comma. Smear the health professionals that work diligently to save our lives. Oh, yeah, I know. I'm a horrible man. I guess all those emails and all those, diary mentions and confessions and all that stuff, it's all made up. Trump probably did it in between tanning bed sessions. You got me. Chris Baker Show, News Radio 1110 KFAB.
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27: Fox News, I'm John Saucier. The Federal Reserve wrapping up its two-day meeting about interest rates today. Federal Reserve Chairman Kevin Warsh announcing the Fed's rate decision.
28: Our committee decided to vote by a 9-3 vote to maintain the target range for the federal funds rate at 3.5% to 3.75%.
27: The Dow was down over 1,100 points at the close today after the news. Ukraine's multi-billion dollar drone industry capturing the attention of the United States and NATO members. Ambassador to the NATO, Matthew Whitaker on Fox, as Ukraine's innovating on the battlefield.
29: It's not just
0: counter unmanned systems. It's not just one-way attack drones. It's surveillance drones. It's ground drones. It is underwater and surface of water drones.
27: Ukraine has been using long-range drone to target Russian energy infrastructure deep within their borders. 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
2: 91 degrees in Omaha Council Bluffs, 88 in Lincoln. 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The man accused of keeping nearly 80 animals at his home in the Elkhorn area in poor conditions now faces additional charges in Douglas County. Nicholas Sackus was originally cited for animal cruelty and keeping unsanitary conditions, but has now been charged with a total of 29 misdemeanors in these cases. Law enforcement and animal control rescued the animals, including a zebra, from the home on July 13th. The Douglas County Election Commissioner says early voting ballot applications for the upcoming Nebraska statewide gubernatorial general election, the November election, are being mailed out. Starting today, recipients are registered voters who signed up to be included on the Douglas County early voting request list. The postcard-sized mail pieces are printed on green cardstock. Voters must complete and sign the application portion of the mailing and return it to the Election Commission to receive a ballot by mail. U.S. Department of Veterans Affairs Deputy Secretary Paul R. Lawrence visited the Omaha VA Medical Center today. He says he wants to make sure the facility is ready to roll out their new electronic health records.
17: Right now, if you come to us, often your information isn't there. So we want all the information from the time you served to the time you come see us to be there. Veterans won't have to repeat the story, and our doctors will spend more time providing care as opposed to looking through different computer systems to get information.
2: Lawrence says it will change the way VA doctors carry out their jobs. He says it will be standardized and patients will be safer. The federal electronic health record system is expected to give the services are expected to be made available when it goes live a year from now. Lawrence was interviewed on News Radio 1110 KFAB. 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
19: Checking our Wednesday afternoon drive, still seeing some pretty heavy stuff westbound on I-80 from 42nd past 72nd and eastbound I-80 bunching up past 96th over to 72nd. Westbound on Dodge, that's pretty slow going now from 680 over to 144th Street. That's a look at traffic. I'm Steve Parker.
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21: 2,600 missing children reports were filed in Omaha in 2025. 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
29: Partly sunny, hot, and humid with a couple of downpours possible this evening. Partly cloudy overnight with more isolated storms near daybreak. Low temperatures in the low 70s. One round of scattered thunderstorms Thursday morning, becoming partly to mostly sunny in the afternoon with more widespread storms overnight. Some of those storms could have heavy rain and strong winds. From the First Alert 6 Weather Center, I'm Chief Meteorologist Matt Serwey.
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34: Bonus, bonus. 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And that means Scott gave one away and I gave one away. So now we got a battle because we need more people from this show winning than Scott's show. So nothing is not, I'm not trying to be mean. So bonus is your key word. All right. So as we've all sat here and I've documented now how badly we've been lied to over COVID. And then I get all these emails from Moonbats criticizing me for just telling the truth. And, you know, that is, you know, that it's fascinating to me. And it's sad at the same time that culturally people have become so tribal that the narrative is more important than the truth, because the narrative supports your guy and you got to support your guy no matter what. Support your guy. And, you know, that's how we get screwed. That's how we all get. That's how we all lose our freedom. So let me give you another example. Right. And this comes from, Germany. Where's this guy in Germany? I can't remember.
17: Berlin.
34: Oh, Berlin, Germany. So there was a guy in Berlin, right? He took his van and he drove right into the Pride parade, killed a person, injured a bunch of people, really horrible thing. Another example is here we go. Crazy Paris terrorist cuts down three women screaming, Allah commanded me. All right, so this is a problem, right? But what's that guy? What's this guy's name? This is a great title, too.
3: His name is Alfonso Pantisano. Alfonso Pantisano.
34: And tell the audience what his title is.
3: The Queer Commissioner of the Berlin State Government. Officially, liaison officer for the acceptance of sexual and gender diversity.
34: What a great job that has to be. So he's the queer commissioner. What a great title. What a great business card. And I bet it works for him, if you know what I mean. Anyway, so they're talking about this with these commies at NPR. And I just want you to listen to this guy talk about the real problem.
4: Well, it's a little bit like when an animal dies and birds come to rip apart the body and eat it. That's what's happening at the moment. Everyone is now focusing again on the racist and also Islamophobic comments. Yes, we do have a huge problem worldwide with radical Islamistic groups.
34: Okay. He just said it. He admitted it. But apparently it's a problem if you talk about it.
4: Such DES and others. We have a huge problem with religions in general who do not accept queer life at all.
34: All right. Which one keeps killing them? Right. I haven't seen anybody from Love Church. Right. Which is a great church. Come out and start throwing people off of buildings or driving cars in parades. But he can't do that. He has to make it everybody.
4: Some more, some less. But the idea of religions is not to include LGBTI people into their own ideology and beliefs. The far right here in Germany is, of course, waiting for an attack like this one to use it in order to highlight that the foreigners are the problem. But by doing so, they completely forget and avoid to look at how much queerphobia there is in this country, in all various levels of structures, in schools, at the workplace, in churches, on the streets,
34: in sports, and in so many other places. Thank you very much, Mr. No Pants, the queer commissioner of Berlin or whatever. So this really seems to me it's almost like a sickness. Okay, because I don't see, you know, the First Baptist Church running around killing people. I don't, you know what I mean? I don't see, from Temple, whatever, running around killing a bunch of people. I think it's pretty easy to see where the problem lies. And of course, not all Muslims are horrible people. I once backed one to run for Congress years ago. That's a great story, by the way. Ahmed Hassan, very nice man from Egypt. Anyway, but this guy, he has to stay with the narrative. And the idea that he says, and the right is so excited that they can use the story of a guy driving into the Pride Parade because his faith tells him to. And his point is, oh, yeah, the right is so excited. How much evidence do you need? Like, what we need, here's what I think we need. You know, in fact, we should write him a letter, the queer commissioner, and find out exactly at what level of incidents can we finally actually point to something. Because, you know, one or two, it's horrible and it's really sad, but it's not an epidemic. Of course, you know, well, whatever. I'm not going to get back into the COVID thing. But, I mean, the narrative is what's important, not the facts. And that's really horrible, man. What kind of, how are people supposed to live a nice life if you can't talk about a problem? Oh, the right wants to demonize the immigrants. Well, I don't know. Let's see what's going on here. Seems like a lot of those guys are hurting people. You know, I guess Islamophobia comes from Islamists murdering people. I think that could be part of it. So maybe we should all be more tolerant, like Mr. Queer Commissioner of Berlin. What a great title. Omaha needs one. I think Omaha should have a queer commissioner. I know a couple of guys I would recommend for that gig. My buddy Tim would be perfect for that job. Tim would be the best queer commissioner ever. Such a great guy. All right. 402-558-1110. It is the Chris Baker radio program. Don't forget, bonus is your keyword for $1,000, and we would love to see you win that. It's the Chris Baker program right here on News Radio 1110 KFAB.
5: 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And with the judgment that comes from knowing, we are the smartest people in the room. 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
6: Yes, Queen, yes, Queen, yes, Queen!
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19: Checking our Wednesday afternoon drive, still seeing some pretty heavy stuff westbound on I-80 from 42nd past 72nd and eastbound I-80 bunching up past 96th over to 72nd. Westbound on Dodge, that's pretty slow going now from 680 over to 144th Street. That's a look at traffic. I'm Steve Parker.
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1: What's the doomsday clock, Josh?
2: So the doomsday clock is a metaphorical clock that is overseen by the Bulletin of Atomic Scientists. It's a graphic representation of how close humanity is to self-inflicted disaster.
1: They move the second hand on the clock forward to 89 seconds to midnight, which means it's the closest that clock has ever been to midnight since they started.
2: In 1947, when the U.S. and Russia were starting the Cold War, it was 7 minutes to midnight. We're now less than 2 minutes away from midnight. The furthest away it was from midnight was 1991, after the Soviet Union dissolved. It was all the way back from 17 minutes to midnight.
1: I think it's a valuable thing because it just raises awareness every year with people. Just another thing to kind of say, hey, like, we're not headed in the right direction as humanity goes.
2: All these things that have been developing for a while have been accelerated because of the threat multiplier of misinformation and disinformation and conspiracy theories.
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34: Chris Baker Radio Show here on News Radio 1110 KFAB. You know, this story here makes, I think, a really good point. And I mean, I know many of you remember, and Peyton, we got to keep playing some of that audio of those Euros that came over here for the World Cup and were so amazed at how wonderful our country is and how wonderful the people are and how free it is and all that kind of stuff. I still say that that is such a great reminder that sometimes we just kind of get complacent and we forget how great our lives are. Here's another one. You ready? Prisoners at Iran's largest jail are on a hunger strike because the Iranians are greasing people, which they kind of do all the time anyway. But prisoners now have sewn their lips shut in defiance of the regime as they take part in a hunger strike. They sewed their lips shut. And these are people that are being held prisoner by those 5th century throwback nutballs. And they're on a hunger strike. And the hunger strike's not enough. So then they sewed their lips together. Question. If they're in prison, where'd they get the needle and thread?
3: Good question.
34: I'm sorry, I'm not trying to be a buzzkill here, but it says footage from inside the prison captured the hunger strike in its 16th day with several prisoners using needles and thread to stitch each other's lips together to refuse food no matter what. All right, let me ask you this, Peyton. If you're in jail and you and another person are going to sew each other's lips shut, who goes first?
3: I'll say, you know what?
34: Let's sew each other's lips shut.
3: Let me sew yours first, just so we get the pain out of the way. All right, so I sew him up. Mm-hmm. I can't hear you. I'm good.
34: What do you mean? We're not doing this anymore? Did you just say we're overreacting? What's that? You mean you quit? But I mean, yeah, now we're making a joke about it, but I mean, that's the thing, right? These people living in Iran, I mean, women, God forbid, they hung a woman. I read about, maybe it was last night, they hung a woman because they arrested her for not wearing her hijab, and while she was in custody, she had some other choice comments for them, and they said, oh, okay, well, you know what, we'll just hang you. And they did. The Republic has carried out 424 executions so far this year. Most are hangings. Let's see. What are some of the others? Stoning people and, you know, in any other way they can kill people. But we don't have to do that. And that's the great thing. And that's why, you know, we should all, regardless of where we are politically, be outraged at the fact that our government has lied to us so long. And they did it really well. They were total Mengeles. Or not Mengeles, I'm sorry. They were, I can't think of the guy's name. You know what? I just haven't really been going over the Nazis. So remember, it's if you repeat the lie enough, it becomes the truth. And you can now see that they lied to us so long and they bullied anyone who disagreed and punished people. Remember, we had all those soldiers who didn't want the vaccination. They booted them out of the military. There were certain companies that were telling their employees they had to get vaccinated. And if they did want to get vaccinated, well, adios. And there were also other Americans cheering that on. Oh, yeah, you don't want to get vaccinated? Okay, well, then meh. That all went on, right? But you didn't have to sew your lips shut to make a point. No. Another administration came in and somebody said, hey, why don't we check those emails and stuff? Let's see what the, let's just see. And then holy guacamole, what we got now. How about that? That is wild. But still, sewing your lips. I don't think I could sew a person's lip shut. I've stitched a person before, right? They had a cut and I stitched it. That I could do. But if you're going right through the lips, you know, I don't know if I could do that. But you're right. I'd sew first.
3: Yeah, I'm not gonna get my lips sewn shut. No way.
34: That is amazing. Of course, my wife would be more concerned with the stitch. You know, my wife would, of course, say, oh, yeah, well, you know, my wife's big into quilting and all that stuff. My wife would actually figure out a way to sew your lips shut, and you wouldn't even be able to see the thread. It'd be a clean stitch, no thread showing, nothing. So when you're saying, my lips are sewed shut, what? Quit faking. Your lips aren't sewed shut. Quit faking. I'm serious. That's how good she is. Anyway, it's a Chris Baker radio program. Don't forget Omaha Blues Festival coming up this weekend. We do have tickets we'll be giving away on the show throughout the week. And I know that you're going to enjoy that. And man, I love music. I love the blues. And so that's going to be very awesome. Glenn Beck will be taking over the airwaves next. And I would imagine it's going to be quite passionate. Great broadcaster, that Glenn Beck. It's a Chris Baker radio show. Your keyword bonus, I want you to text that and hopefully win that $1,000, like now, okay? Because we have to give away more money than any other show on this radio station. Or the fact of this entire cluster. In fact, we have to give away more money than anyone in the world. That's our goal. It's Chris Baker Show, News Radio 1110, KFAB.
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19: Wrapping up our rush hour in pretty good shape. Still had a little heavy stuff both east and westbound I-80 approaching 72nd Street. Then over on the Iowa side, still doing some cleanup work and maybe some repair work from an accident this morning. Northbound I-29 up near Honey Creek. Still very slow going getting past that. That's a look at traffic. I'm Steve Parker.
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14: Partly sunny, hot, and humid with a couple of downpours possible this evening. Partly cloudy overnight with more isolated storms near daybreak. Low temperatures in the low 70s. One round of scattered thunderstorms Thursday morning, becoming partly to mostly sunny in the afternoon with more widespread storms overnight. Some of those storms could have heavy rain and strong winds. From the First Alert 6 Weather Center, I'm Chief Meteorologist Matt Serwey.
3: 92 degrees, Omaha Council Bluffs, 88 in Lincoln. 5:56 on News Radio 1110 KFAB.
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21: In the history of cinema, few films have been as successful as The Godfather. Francis Ford Coppola's gangster epic set a new standard not just for movies about the mafia, but for movies in general. Although, if you talk to the people who made it, The Godfather's prospects for success were far from assured. In fact, before its release, they were pretty bleak.
22: 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The movie's not going to work. You gotta get rid of those guys, it's a disaster.
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33: A warning for Iran. I'm Lee Silasera, Fox News. President Trump putting Iran on notice after Tehran targeted American troops in the Middle East last night.
35: We're going to be hitting them very hard because it's our turn to hit them. They know it's coming. They're asking us not to do it.
33: The missile attacks from Iran were intercepted. Still, the president says he's optimistic Iran will come to the negotiating table. And on the SAVE Act, the president says he would like the Senate to skip the August recess and get it passed. And he said Senate Majority Leader John Thune is wrong when he said they don't have the votes to pass it.
35: That's too bad for him. I mean, that's too bad for him and too bad for the Republican Party.
36: Do you believe that?
35: He's got the votes. He should get it done.
33: Democrats have said the ID restrictions for voting put a heavier burden on people of color and married women. It was all questions and no answers on Capitol Hill in a contentious hearing for the man who helped lead the nation's COVID response.
0: Dr. Anthony Fauci not answering questions.
1: Based upon my rights under the Fifth Amendment.
0: Over what Homeland Security Committee Chair Republican Rand Paul says was a man-made COVID-19 epidemic from a lab in China that he says NIH, through Dr. Fauci, funded.
1: To many Americans who lost family members, who lost trust in our federal government, you're not a hero. Unfortunately, you're a villain.
0: Florida Senator Republican Rick Scott, as Democrats, including Connecticut Senator Richard Blumenthal, call the hearing.
2: The campaign to vilify you, Dr. Fauci, is just one part of this larger campaign against science.
0: Fauci's attorney also removed from the hearing after repeatedly attempting to intervene.
33: Fox's Jeff Manasso, a man already serving 25 years on state attempted murder charges in the stabbing of author Salman Rushdie, is now convicted on federal terrorism charges. A jury has found Hadi Mattar guilty on all counts in the 2022 attack near Buffalo, New York. Rushdie has faced a decades-old death threat over his 1988 novel, The Satanic Verses. 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
6: Four Nebraska counties are being impacted by drought, and the governor today announced the approval of two primary counties and 11 surrounding ones that will now be eligible for loan assistance through the U.S. Ag Department Farm Services Agency. Lancaster and Saline are the primary ones. Saunders, Cass, Butler, Odo, Fillmore, Gage, Jefferson, Johnson, Seward, Thayer, and York are the others. Farmers in eligible counties have 8 months from today to apply. Local FSA offices can provide affected farmers with additional information. The man accused of keeping nearly 80 animals at his home in the Elkhorn area of Omaha in poor conditions now faces additional charges. Nicholas Sackus was originally cited for animal cruelty and keeping unsanitary conditions, but now has been charged with a total of 29 misdemeanors. Law enforcement and animal control rescued the animals earlier this month. I'm Terry Leahy.
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7: Partly sunny, hot, and humid with a couple of downpours possible this evening. Partly cloudy overnight with more isolated storms near daybreak. Low temperatures in the low 70s. One round of scattered thunderstorms Thursday morning, becoming partly to mostly sunny in the afternoon with more widespread storms overnight. Some of those storms could have heavy rain and strong winds. From the First Alert 6 Weather Center, I'm Chief Meteorologist Matt Serwey.
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0: program. Glenn Beck is on.
1: I'm going to show you the difference between a conservative and a progressive or a socialist. Because there's a really very obvious thing, and it revolves around Fauci today. Exactly what is happening with Anthony Fauci. He's testifying now. So it's going to be interesting. 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Okay, so Senator Rand Paul started about half an hour ago. He said, you know, it is secrecy that destroys trust. It is arrogance that destroys trust. It is censorship that destroys trust. And it is refusal to admit error that destroys trust. The loss of trust may be your most damaging legacy. Now, he made it clear, at least to me, Jason, I'd love to hear your opinion on this. To me, when he was talking, made it clear, I'm not going after prosecution. We just want answers. We have to know, because history needs to know. We have to make sure that this doesn't happen again. And then we had the co-chair from the Democrats. He started speaking, and what did he say? Do we have any clips, BJ? Do we have anything from him? No. Basically what he said was, you know, Rand Paul is just after him, wants to put him in jail. He's been, you know, persecuting this honest man, a civil servant. Meanwhile, we've got, you know, our government under Donald Trump firing people in the NIH. You mean the people who are shredding documents? Those people that were fired? Yeah. People that were involved in some of this? Yeah, they were fired. And you could see the outline of what was coming. And then Fauci, well, before I get into what Fauci is doing, I think we need a quick reminder of the Bill of Rights and the Fifth Amendment. Here's our song from

Now, in this song, you will hear that, and leave it run, BJ, you'll hear in this song that it says it doesn't mean that you're guilty. In this case, I think it does. It doesn't mean that you're guilty. You have a right to protect yourself, and your silence doesn't mean you're guilt. You're admitting guilt. Listen.

0: says he doesn't have to say a thing. He's pleading the fifth. So every question, even, do you have a red folder in front of you on your desk, sir? On the advice of my attorneys, I plead the fifth. Okay, so, and Rand Paul said, I'd just like it to be read into the record that he's pleading the fifth. Let's join a little bit of this hearing, because you'll hear.
1: Who's a CRISPR scientist at MIT, also wrote about this gain of function. I implore every scientist, funder, and nation working in the field, please stop. No more trying to discover or make pandemic-capable viruses. No more experiments likely to disseminate blueprints for plagues. Dr. Fauci, would you like to at least answer this one question for us today and let us know whether or not you've changed your mind on whether or not the benefits of gain-of-function research outweigh the risks?
2: On the advice of counsel, I respectfully decline to answer based upon my rights under the Fifth Amendment to the Constitution.
1: The chairman has denied your assertion of privilege and directed you to answer, but you nonetheless refuse and stand on privilege despite the existence of the pardon. The committee will have to consider after this hearing what appropriate action should be taken against you for the failure to testify after being directed to do so. It's against the law to obstruct an investigation of Congress. There will be repercussions to your refusal to testify today. Senator Peters.
0: Wow, I've never heard that before.
1: You're not recognized.
0: Oh, darn.
1: You're not recognized. If you are unruly, you will be removed from the proceeding. You are not recognized, and you are not recognized, sir. Sir, you are
0: That's
1: not
0: Fauci.
1: Recognized. You are not recognized. Security. We'll hold off. But you will respect these proceedings. You were told not to sit at the table. You insist on sitting at the table.
0: That's his lawyer.
1: And we told you you would not be recognized. You are not invited here for testimony, sir. You are being disruptive. Would you behave this way in a courtroom? No, because the judge would put you in jail. I can't do that today, but I can have you escorted from the premises. So I would say, sir, sit quietly and don't say another word. I said, sit quietly. You are not recognized. Another word and you're gone.
3: So, Mr. Chairman, I'd like to hear.
0: I've never seen anything like this.
1: He is not recognized by the committee or the chair. If he speaks again, he will be removed from the room. This testimony is from Anthony Fauci. This is not a game with his lawyers. He can advise. His lawyers can give him advice. He's got a half dozen here. They're all allowed to talk to him.
3: Yes.
1: All right?
3: Yes.
1: But the attorneys are not recognized. In fact, the attorney was told not to sit at the table, and he's not obeying that recommendation. There's a row behind you, sir. That's where you were told to sit, and you're not. And now you're disrupting the proceedings. And so, look, this is the way Anthony Fauci wants to be remembered, for a lawyer not listening to the rules. That's the way you want to be remembered, and that's what you're going to do. You are not recognized, sir. Security, please remove him from the room.
0: Good. Yes. I've never seen anything like this. This is so sad.
4: That was scripted.
0: You think so? Why do you say
1: Let
0: that,
1: the record
0: Jason?
1: State that Dr. Fauci will still have the advice of the other half a dozen attorneys that
4: I guarantee
1: brought
4: you that
1: today.
4: Was scripted.
1: Senator Peters.
4: Part of the image.
3: Thank you, Mr. Chairman. The COVID-19 pandemic is not the first or the last public health crisis to
4: He's
3: impact
4: not about
3: our
4: truth.
3: Nation.
4: He's about image.
3: In December 2022, I released a report that identified significant failures in our federal government's preparedness and initial response to COVID-19. This report contained 17
0: key findings. Response. That would be
3: a large report, which I have right here. It contained 17 key findings and corresponding recommendations, including the need to invest in sustainable domestic manufacturing capabilities for critical medical supplies, build the infrastructure needed to surge testing capacity for infectious diseases, and robustly fund public health emergency preparedness and responses across all levels of government. Unfortunately,
5: there is no T in across.
3: Multiple administrations, including the current Trump administration, have failed to fund.
5: When I have the opportunity, I do correct other people.
3: Our health preparedness.
4: Yes, you do.
3: This is something that I would hope the committee in the future would investigate. It needs to be taken.
5: So few opportunities.
3: It also feels like a new public health threat is hitting us every month. There's a foodborne parasite affecting thousands of people in Michigan and across the country. And our federal agencies still haven't fully pinned down the source of that outbreak. Measles cases.
5: We know it wasn't in the Wuhan.
3: The highest they've been in 35 years.
5: Wet market.
3: More children are getting sick and even hospitalized from this preventable disease. Over 1,000 people have died from the Ebola virus in Africa. And we don't know how widespread this crisis actually is.
5: This administration is being...
3: We have a Hunter virus scare on a cruise ship, and though it hasn't made headlines in the way that the screw worm threatening our food
5: security
3: has,
5: we remain
3: concerned about
5: bird flu. He's lying about this, how is this administration getting blamed for Ebola? It's been going on for a long time. You know,
3: since January 2025, the Trump administration has taken a number of actions to drastically weaken our ability to fight infectious diseases and biological threats that endanger America.
5: Okay, stop. This hearing has nothing to do with the fighting of biological threats, does it, Jason? This hearing was all about, were we helping make a biological threat? Here's why this is really important. Under President Nixon, he said, no more. No more. We cannot... having biological weapons is against international law, okay? You're not supposed to have them. And so what he left this window open for was, okay, but we can do research to find cures for biological threats. But that's not what Fauci was doing. Fauci was taking things and saying, hey, what if this happened? What if this was mixed with this, and then it could kill people? Well, but you don't have any, you're making the weapon. You're making, it didn't happen naturally. It didn't happen. And then it gets out. This is why we have Annie Jacobson on today. She has a new book out on biological threats, and it's terrifying. It's terrifying. And I think, and I don't know this for sure, but in listening to her, you know, I started listening to the book yesterday because it just came out yesterday, and I'm three chapters in, and she is thorough in her research. And I get the impression that she is very concerned that a biological weapon is going to be used, and a biological weapon will kill half of us in a slow, horrible way. And it could be three quarters, could be a quarter, could be half. The estimates are a real biological weapon will kill half to three quarters of the population. Slow and agonizing. What are we actually doing? How much of a role are we playing in this? You know, the problem with Fauci, and you see it with his diary, the guy is so unbelievably arrogant. Do you have the thing about him and Julia Roberts?
4: I don't have the video on it, but that was absolutely ridiculous.
5: So, explain what happened.
4: He did I guess an interview or whatever. I don't know if Julia Roberts was having a podcast or something. But she's clearly fanboying on Fauci. And later Fauci writes in his diaries that, you know, sorry, Richard Gere, looks like she had the hots for me. Clearly he fangirls on her or whatever, however you want to say it. He loved the celebrity attention. And that is a consistent thing throughout his entire
5: life. He is an egomaniac.

0: you know, you're in trouble. 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
0: So when Fauci opened up today, his hands were shaking. He was holding papers, and they were shaking and shaking hard. He was terrified. Now he looks a little more calm because he knows he's not going to answer anything. But he had that moment of choice and that moment where he had to say it, and he was very nervous about it. He should be nervous, because if Rand Paul had anything to say about it, he will pay a price, because you can't, when you have, you're obstructing justice. When you have, clemency, if you have a pardon, and you've been telling the truth the whole time, and you're going to come out and say, look, I told you the truth, I stand by all of those answers. You're obstructing justice. However, he can't say those things because there's so much evidence out there. He knows if he says anything, what's going to happen? His pardon is no good anymore, at least not for these crimes that he would have been committing today. So that's why his hands were shaking. Now, why is this important? Why did Rand Paul open up and say, look, we just want to know the truth? We just want to know the truth. And I think he was really disarming at the beginning, because I looked at Jason. I said, he's not going for conviction. When Rand Paul was talking, he's not going for conviction. Now, maybe that was all theater, because he knew in advance he's going to plead the fifth. But he wasn't going for conviction here. He wants, as he said, we have to restore trust. When you can deny the president of the United States out of arrogance, I know better because I am science. When you can do that, what happens with the next guy? Anthony Fauci, by not having to answer these questions, has made our government much more dangerous. We all know this. Look at what they did to us. Look how they locked us down. Look how they used the media. Look how they lied to us about how many people died. How many people died? And I mean, how many people died from the vaccine? How many? Did you know that in 2021, about 5 months after he gets his shot, Anthony Fauci gets a phone call from a radiologist at Sibley Hospital in Washington because he had bad chest pains a couple of days before? So he goes in for a scan, and the radiologist said, looks like there's a lesion in your lower lobe, and I think it's cancer. Well, it turns out it wasn't cancer. A pulmonologist reread the film. What he had, well, I'll tell you next. First, let me tell you about Patriot Mobile. Picking a phone company used to be about coverage and price, end of story, but now there's something else at stake. It's who your money supports, what your monthly bill says about the, you know, world that you want to live in. 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And it uses the same networks as the major carriers, so you get the reliability that you expect without sacrificing your principles. What changes is the direction of your support. Your plan becomes part of a larger ecosystem of companies and charities that reinvest in the priorities that you believe in. That's how a different kind of country is built. That's how we change culture. 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

0: So it's June 19th, 2021. Anthony Fauci gets a phone call from a radiologist at Sibley Hospital in Washington. Now, we know this from the diaries. How did we get the diaries? Rand Paul released his private diaries. No. Anthony Fauci was dumb enough to write his diaries on public servers. He wrote them on government servers. Those are now government property. It was RFK Jr. that found them on the servers, and he released them to Rand Paul. Rand Paul then said, well, they're public, so release them all. We find this out, this little piece, we find out now this week that he goes to the hospital in Washington. He goes in for a scan because he said he's never felt pain like this before. He has pain in his chest. He's worried maybe it's a heart attack. Now, he had just gotten publicly his shot for the coronavirus. Okay. He gets his shot that's definitely going to stop it from, you're never going to have to worry about it again. Anyway. So the radiologist does something because he's Anthony Fauci that no radiologist would ever do. You ask a radiologist, what do you see? The radiologist always says nothing because he's not a doctor. He's a radiologist. Nothing. I don't know. You'll have to talk to your doctor. The doctor will give you that. Okay, so the radiologist looks at it, and he says, there's a lesion in your lower lobe, and I think it's cancer. So he writes in his diary that he felt like he was hit by a Mack truck. Turns out it wasn't cancer. What was it? A pulmonologist reread the film. What Fauci had was a pulmonary infarct. Wait, what? What is that? What is that? Piece of lung tissue that died because a clot cut off his blood supply. Wow. Now, wait a minute. Hang on. At that moment, he's the most visible advocate for the COVID vaccine on the planet. He had taken his first dose on live television, and then he has this pulmonary infarct and doesn't say anything. Now, the diary doesn't say the vaccine caused the clot. Fauci never wrote that. Robert Kennedy and Dr. Peter McCullough made this connection this week on the basis of timing and the fact that clotting events appear on federal lists of rare adverse effects. But the CDC does not list a pulmonary infarction among the common side effects of mRNA vaccines. And also, just to be fair, Anthony Fauci is 80 in June of 2021. 80-year-old men, they throw clots. If you tried to prove causation in a courtroom on that evidence, you'd lose, and you'd probably deserve to lose. So I'm not saying it is caused by the COVID vaccine. What I am telling you is what's left standing there. A man telling 300 million Americans that adverse events were vanishingly rare, had an event in his own lung, and got quietly treated by some of the best physicians in the country, didn't disclose it, not to the press, not to the parents he was asking to vaccinate their 12-year-olds. He wrote it down in a private notebook and kept walking to the podium telling everybody, including 80-year-olds, you got to get this. That's not a medical question. That's a character question. And the rest of the diary answers all of those questions. In May of 2020, he writes, he's the most famous and talked about person in the country. And there are pages and pages about the actors and the comedians. There's an entry about a phone call from Barbara Streisand. There are entries where he calls Rand Paul stupid for asking about the NIH royalty payments, which we proved in our special. What was the name of the special? The cover-up? COVID cover-up?
1: Yeah, I think so.
0: It's available right now at glennbeck.com. You should go back and watch it. We proved those payments. We showed you. The payments were going to the Federal Reserve. Why? What was happening? We made a partnership before the coronavirus. And then he writes in his diary in 2022 after the midterms, he says, wow, good thing the midterms turned out this way. Paul's not going to be able to haul me into hearings anymore. And then something else. On January 26, 2020, 5 weeks before the World Health Organization would use the word pandemic, Fauci wrote privately that the first infection was in early December and was not connected to the wet market. Now, wait a minute. Did you know that? Because I didn't know that. I knew that was true, that it was true, not connected to the wet market, because we showed you in our special. We showed you what was happening and that Fauci knew what was happening in that lab in December. Really, I think it started in September, didn't it, Jason? It was September, October, but it really started to show first signs of this is deadly in late November, early December. Okay. Then he goes on to say that the wet market was the amplifier. Well, why would it be the amplifier? If it's not the source, what is the source and how is the wet market? Well, the Wuhan lab is right there by the wet market. So that would make sense if it came from the lab. But go find publicly what he was saying that spring. None of this. Okay, so let me tell you exactly what I believe. And let me be precise about the word believe, because I can't prove it in court. This is not a courtroom. We have the documents. I've made a very powerful argument. I think if I was in a courtroom, I would win. But that's not the way our system works, okay? I believe that Anthony Fauci approved gain-of-function research, and he knows exactly how that is defined. Once he redefined it in front of Congress, he went back and they changed it on the NIH website to fit his description of what gain-of-function is. I believe he did it because he's arrogant enough to conclude the work was too important for the law to stop him, and he found a way to route the money and let him say later that it wasn't technically what everybody knows it exactly was. Wuhan was sloppy. Something went wrong in the fall of 2019. People started getting sick shortly after, and I believe it was the cover-up that followed. That's not a theory. The cover-up is documented. The last part is an opinion. In April, a federal grand jury indicted Dr. David Morans, that's Fauci's closest aide for nearly two decades, on five counts, including conspiracy and destruction of federal records. The indictment describes Morans moving conversations off government email specifically to defeat the Freedom of Information request. It names Peter Daszak of EcoHealth Alliance, the outfit that passed NIH money to the Wuhan Institute of Virology. It lists them as a co-conspirator, along with another guy from Boston University. 51 years of theoretical exposure. That case is live right now. And the question that I just can't get past is, if there's nothing there, what were they hiding? You don't route correspondence through Gmail to protect science. You don't shred documents, as it was pointed out again today. Anthony Fauci, his assistant, is on record shredding documents. Why would you do that? You don't do that unless you're trying to assure that a grantee, their name, doesn't turn up in a FOIA production to protect science or to protect yourself. Okay? That's exactly what was going on. And I'll tell you where the case is thin. There is no proven link between the coronavirus work at the lab and the outbreak. There are really credible opinions, including that the CIA briefed Fauci early on saying it came from the lab. And then he never said anything about it, including the fact that he early on said it came from the lab. Everybody on his team, there was 13 people in the room, everybody except two said it came from the lab. We always heard it was the opposite. It was just a minority. No, the majority of everybody said it came from the lab. And then he and Peter Daszak went to work. People started getting grants when they suddenly came out and said, no, it didn't come from the lab. And most of the fight over is gain of function. And that's just about a definition at this point. Okay. Does this experiment meet the exact federal language? That definitional gap is exactly how he has survived eight rounds of this. The diaries strengthen the conduct of his case enormously, enormously. But they don't close the origins case. And if I didn't tell you this, you should know that I would be selling you something. It doesn't. But it's a strong case. So I think this morning He's listening to his lawyers. His six lawyers let him know. You could either just repeat exactly what you said before, but they might be able to get you into lying, which would put you in prison because they now have the evidence that what you said was a lie. So you really have one move left. Well, two, you could say, I don't remember, I don't recall, and look like an old man that just doesn't remember anymore, and you could be remembered for that. Or you could look defiant, and you could make this whole case look like that this Rand Paul is just after me, and I'm just this simple public servant, and he's after me. And we'll stage a little thing at the very beginning where he's going to force me to get out because I've already been told I can't sit at the table with you. That's not the way this works, blah, blah, blah. And so he'll force me out, and that'll only make it stronger. I can guarantee you that's what he took. He took the one move to look like the victim and plead the fifth. And John Yoo laid this out. I mean, it's almost arithmetic the way this works. A pardon covers what he said and did before it was signed. A knowing false statement under oath today is a brand new federal crime, and the auto pin can't reach that one. Every time he pleads the fifth, however, remember, he says it with 1,000 pages of his own handwriting sitting on the table right in front of him. A man who never expected anyone to read it wrote down who he actually was and what he was really doing. And for the first time today, he was asked to sit in a room where we all know exactly who he is. It's a sad day for the Republic because you don't have an honest search for truth on the other side. The facts are so clear on this. And what you have is you have big state. It's not Democrats. It's big state. Anybody who is for the big state, anybody who is like, look, we're going to have to do things that we have to do. And, you know, if things get tough, we have to have all of the tools in our hands. We have to be able to say, you're not doing that or you go to jail. You have to do this. You have to take this vaccine or you're going to be a pariah. We have to be able to say to the media, no, you do these things. If they start pulling on this thread, you're going to see all of the crimes that were committed. At least crimes against your rights, crimes against the Bill of Rights. And the media is not covering any of this because they were cohorts in it. They were just as responsible. It's a sad day for the Republic because if you don't correct this, if somebody doesn't pay, the next guy who is just as arrogant goes, well, Fauci got away with it. Do you know why Hitler knew he could get away with exterminating the Jews? Turkey.
1: Oh,
0: Turkey, the Turks went in and they rounded up and they slaughtered all of the Armenians, just slaughtered them. And the world said nothing. And Hitler said at the time, the world doesn't care. If you slaughter the right people, the world doesn't care. He knew then I could get rid of the Jews. If the world would have cared about the Armenians, maybe Hitler would have known they'll care about the Jews too. That's the point of this hearing. This is not about get them. It's not about any of that. It's about making sure this can't happen again and you don't set a precedence for somebody who is even crazier than Anthony Fauci. No, when the president says you're not doing it, you're not doing it. And when it happens, you better tell the truth. I wouldn't have had a problem without Fauci. I would have had a problem to some degree, but not like I do now. If he would have said, yeah, I did this. I thought it was the right thing. They were a sloppy deal. And yeah, I am responsible. Not entirely, but I have to admit I played a role. I would have had compassion for him. He still should have paid a price, but I would have had compassion for him. I despise this man now. All right, let me tell you about Mercury One. One of the things that always has fascinated me is that people from the outside can sometimes see things more clearly than people living right in the middle of it. The perspective shift is amazing. And you saw it during the World Cup. People came from all across Europe, experienced America for themselves, and they left talking about its history, the freedom, ranch dressing, you know, the things that make this country unique. Meanwhile, a lot of Americans have been taught to see our history as something to apologize for instead of something to understand. And that's the problem. If we don't know our story, someone else will write it for us and will never, ever be able to survive. That is why Mercury One, my charity, has created the American Journey Experience. 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Not through somebody else's revision of it, but through the actual documents and artifacts. 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
17: 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Lee Harris is sentenced to 90 years.
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17: Behind bars, Lee finds an unlikely ally in his cellie, Robert. The pair are like chalk and cheese. There's no way their paths would ever cross on the outside. But as a fellow inmate, Robert sees through the lies and vows to do the unthinkable. Clear Lee's name.
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1: We have so much to go through today. I want to talk about flock cameras here in just a second. You know, it's a weird. We have stories about the Fifth Amendment today with Fauci, the Fourth Amendment with the flock cameras, and the Eighth Amendment, because they're now talking about cruel and unusual punishment in three different stories today. 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
1: The headlines move on, but the heartbreak and terror do not. Iran and terrorist proxies continue to target Israel. Hezbollah continues to attack in the north, forcing families to live under constant threat and in shelters. But Israel is not only defending her people, she's standing on the front lines against terror that threatens all of us. 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She was widowed earlier this year, leaving her alone. 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Thankfully, she wasn't injured, but she remains displaced. "It's hard these days," she told one volunteer for IFCJ, "but I don't want to leave." 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
34: There will be
5: a big hit. I'm Lisa Lucera, Fox News. President Trump promising the military will react after Iran's plot to attack U.S. forces in the Middle East last night.
8: President Trump vowing a forceful response after Iran launched a surprise attack on U.S. forces in Jordan and Saudi energy infrastructure, breaking a days-long pause in the fighting that had come, Trump said, at Iran's request. Trump's first words on it laden with expletives and the message that Iran is going to get a beating. CENTCOM says the assault was thwarted by U.S. and Saudi fighter jets.
9: It's our turn, and we'll see if we get there with an agreement at some point, but we're going to hit them very hard.
8: But so far, U.S. officials are not saying if another drone attack in Egypt on a U.S.-owned LNG tanker is Iran-related or indicates the war is expanding.
5: Fox's Jackie Heinrich at the White House. The president responding to reports China is giving Iran weapons using Pakistan as a middleman.
9: Well, that would be surprising. I mean, things like that happen. But that would be surprising. He told me very strongly he wouldn't partake. But he knows I'd be quite disappointed.
5: Pakistan's acting as a mediator in peace negotiations. And the president said President Xi is set to come to Washington in September. And Russia striking Kyiv, Ukraine with ballistic missiles as the city's mayor urges people to seek shelter. Some U.S. troops may have to turn in their cell phones.
10: Service members currently in the Middle East may have to surrender their devices following a memo from CENTCOM Commander Admiral Brad Cooper, which stated that sharing videos online can actually help Iran target U.S. military bases. In the memo, Cooper told troops that Iran is benefiting from their sharing photos and videos of Iranian strikes, giving the Iranians more detailed information on whether they hit their targets and how close they came or didn't.
5: Fox's Kevin Uretsky, the interim president of Howard University, says over 200 of the more than 500 first-year incoming students who are unenrolled have been re-enrolled. 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
11: More Nebraska counties are being impacted by drought, and the governor today announced the approval of two primary counties and 11 surrounding ones that will now be eligible for loan assistance through the U.S. Ag Department Farm Services Agency. Lancaster and Saline are the primary ones. Saunders, Cass, Butler, Odo, Fillmore, Gage, Jefferson, Johnson, Seward, Thayer, and York are the others. Farmers in eligible counties have 8 months from today to apply. Local FSA offices can provide affected farmers with additional information. The man accused of keeping nearly 80 animals at his home in the Elkhorn area of Omaha in poor conditions now faces additional charges. Nicholas Sackus was originally cited for animal cruelty and keeping unsanitary conditions, but now has been charged with a total of 29 misdemeanors. Law enforcement and animal control rescued the animals earlier this month. I'm Terry Leahy.
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12: Partly sunny, hot, and humid with a couple of downpours possible this evening. Partly cloudy overnight with more isolated storms near daybreak. Low temperatures in the low 70s. One round of scattered thunderstorms Thursday morning, becoming partly to mostly sunny in the afternoon with more widespread storms overnight. Some of those storms could have heavy rain and strong winds. From the First Alert 6 Weather Center, I'm Chief Meteorologist Matt Serwee.